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speak to Barbara? Barbara, this is Shirley. You might not know who I am, but the reason I'm calling you is because I was going through my old man's pockets this morning, and I just happened to find your name and number. So woman to woman, I don't think it's being any more than fair than to call you and let you know where I'm coming from. Now, Barbara, I don't know how you're gonna take this, but whether you be cool or come out of a bag on me, you see, it really doesn't make any difference. But it's only fair that I let you know that the man you're in love with, he's mine. From the top of his head to the bottom of his feet, the bed he sleeps in, and every piece of food he eats. You see, I make it possible. 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So I'm telling you these things to let you know how much I love that man. 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

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Oh, yes, I have. I've seen God give people supernatural strength when they didn't know how they were gonna make it. I've seen him use the most unlikely people to do incredible things. 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

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I was just letting you know that we are the heartbeat of Memphis music. 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

Somebody just need to testify to something next to him. 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

In a world where so many things are going on, we just don't know what to do, where to turn to. We have to remember the names of God. He's Jehovah Jireh, Jehovah Sikkimu. But the one we need to be talking to today in this hour is El Shaddai, the Almighty God, the one that pulls us close.

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Come on, say, God.

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0: AM 1070 WDIA, as you and I, Avant, and old crazy Kiki. Kiki, why, man, got some issues. I know she got family in the WDIA listening coverage area, but you know, Kiki, man, girl, come on, get it together. I think it's anger management. But I like me some Kiki. I met her mother a couple of years ago. I was DJing a class reunion. I think they're in Helena, West Helena, in Phillips County, and she's a nice lady. But Kiki, don't make her mad. You might get stabbed. You need to make that right. All right, Stan Bell serving you well, pushing more power than a Duracell. Checking time, 14 minutes past the hour, but it's a Friday, man. Now, I guess our top story would be this hurricane, tropical storm, this weather that's coming our way, man. I'm going to tell you something. One thing for sure, if we don't catch a lot of the action, if you will, talking about this weather, we'll get some rain, that's for sure. Memphis weather, we are under a flash, well, not flash, just a flood watch from Saturday, 1 in the morning, until Sunday, 7 a.m. And look out for the water. Rain is possible even overnight, as an even chance to get wet. So we'll be okay today. Lots of sunshine, but tomorrow, all these football games scheduled, just take your poncho. Bring the umbrella. You might need some galoshes for Saturday's games. Go Tigers, go. And the high school coverage as well. Speaking of which, we have postponed our Wine on the River event that was scheduled for tomorrow out of Tom Lee Park. We were moving it to the following Saturday, the 17th. So make sure you're with us, man. It's going to be really nice, no doubt. And the weather will be much more inclined to have an outside event. We'll talk more about it as the program goes along. Coming up in less than 10 minutes, it's my inspirational, motivational, affirmational presentation of the morning. Follow my song that's going to bring it on home. We'll unpack it at precisely 27 minutes past the hour. Storm is here to let us know what happened as we slept overnight. What story she's working, what's developing, what's transpiring, what could be of immediate importance. In other words, what could be possibly breaking in this 6 o'clock hour of Memphis time. We have a news update coming up as well as traffic. Heather York is in the building. All right, all that and more still to come. Stan Bell Morning Show, let's go.
1: 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The song Sweet Love was nominated and received a Grammy for Best R&B Song, and Anita Baker was ranked at number 45 in the decade of the 1980s of the top 50 artists. Want to hear a fun fact about your favorite artist? 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I'm America's premier R&B historian, Tyrone Dubois. 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
21: Good morning. It's time for your news update. I'm Stormy, and here's what's happening. Stan, a man was pronounced dead after he was shot and arrived at a Midtown gas station yesterday. It happened around 3:20 p.m. Officers responded to that shooting call in the 600 block of Hillcrest Street. A wounded man later arrived by private vehicle at the fire station, 333 East Parkway North, where he was pronounced dead, according to police. There's no suspect information at this time. It's an ongoing investigation. If you know anything, you're urged to call Crime Stoppers at 901-528-CASH. An Arkansas man is behind bars after he allegedly sent threatening messages to residents in two different counties, impersonating a sheriff in some. The St. Francis County Sheriff's Department has charged 26-year-old Cody Dale Taylor of Forest City with second-degree criminal impersonation and harassing communications. He was arrested in Greene County, where he currently resides, on Wednesday. And Stan, two ordinances regulating data centers were passed on first readings by Memphis City Council members on yesterday. The measures, which must pass two more readings to be enacted, would amend the city's zoning code for data centers. Few details were included in a council agenda packet. City Council did not take up a proposed temporary moratorium on new data centers. That vote was moved to October 20th after a heated meeting on the issue Tuesday. Notes on the council chamber doors were posted, reminding folks that decorum and the size of signs allowed inside. Several speakers still have a chance to voice their opinion about the moratorium vote. And that is your news update. Good morning to you. I'm Stormy.
0: Thank you, Stormy. Check your time. 26 minutes past the hour. Up next is my inspirational, motivational, affirmational presentation of the morning, followed by a song that's going to bring it on home.

WDI. Yeah, Marvin Gaye, how sweet it is to be loved by you. All right, this is Stan. Thank you so much for being here, man. I'm trying to pull up my song now. I think I got it. And we're going to make this thing do. It's time to do what it do. All right. It's time now for my inspirational, motivational, affirmational presentation of the morning, followed by a song that's going to bring it on home. You know, sometimes when I do my stories, presentations, I even stump the computer. They like, you trying to put this on with that? I'm like, it's almost like I'm trying to tell it. Yeah. It's befitting. We'll find out in a minute. All right, here we go. This morning, I want to talk about caring for others unconditionally. Caring for others unconditionally. And helping people unassumingly. There you go. I got a lot of adverbs in there, don't I? Caring unconditionally and helping unassumingly. If I could put all of that into one word, it would be respect. Here it is. Here's the story. As he was returning home from the Capitol one evening, Senator John Stennis was robbed at gunpoint. Even though Senator Stennis turned over what little of value he was carrying, the robber shot him twice, hitting him in the stomach and leg. The surgeons at Walter Reed Medical Center labored for more than 6 hours to repair the damage and save his life. Also on his way home that evening was Senator Mark Hatfield, who had clashed often and sharply with Senator Stennis. The two were at virtually opposite ends of the political spectrum. However, when Senator Hatfield heard on his car radio what had happened, he immediately drove to the hospital. There, he quickly discerned that the switchboard staff was overwhelmed with the many incoming calls from Senator Stennis' fellow senators, reporters, and friends. He said to an operator, "I know how to work one of these. Let me help you out." And he helped answer phones until daylight when the calls subsided. Then, without fanfare, he quietly introduced himself as he was leaving. He said this, "My name is Hatfield. Happy to help out on behalf of a man I deeply respect." WDI listeners, that's big right there. That's big, man. Bigness means being free of pettiness, grudges, vengeance, and prejudice. It means caring unconditionally and helping people out unassumingly. In other words, you got to be big, man. Show that respect, and you'll respect yourself.

0: gospel singers, respect yourself. You know, bigness is about respect. You big. Career and all of that. But bigness means being free of pettiness, grudges and vengeance and prejudice. It means caring unconditionally, helping unassumingly. Respect yourself. You know, you got to give a lot of props to that senator who helped the other senator. You know, and they were at odds on the political spectrum. But when he heard on the radio that his fellow colleague had been shot and robbed at gunpoint, you know, all of that, man, he rushed to the hospital to help his colleague. Listen, when God measures a man, he puts the tape around the heart instead of the head. You got your sword right quick. You got the manual. Turn with me to 1 Samuel. 1 Samuel chapter 16, verse number 7. 1 Samuel, 16th chapter, verse number 7, and it reads, "For the Lord seeth not as man seeth, for man looketh on the outward appearance, but the Lord looketh on the heart." Respect yourself. The inspirational, motivational, affirmational presentation of the morning, followed by a song that brings it all home. Usually happens at 6 o'clock hour. Around 27 past the hour, Memphis time. We certainly hope you are encouraged. Check your time. You got to be at work or your next place of responsibility by the top of the hour. You can do it. 23 minutes to get there. You got 23 minutes to get there. It is precisely 6:37 Memphis time. Still to come musically, I got Charlie Wilson, and I'm going to drop some Otis Redding. Sitting on the dock of the
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0: Dun-dun-dun-dun-dun. Hearts on the Memphis, AM 1070, WDIE, there's America's favorite uncle, Charlie Wilson. Uncle Charlie, Superman. I stand. 6:49 is our time. We're 11 minutes before the top of the hour. Somebody shout, Friday! Friday finally arrived. It is October 9, 2026. In just a matter of moments, I'm going to fire up them phone lines for them birthdays and anniversaries. You know, the queen of talk, Bev Johnson, is kicking high. 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Mark your calendar, put on sticky note, put in your phone. Friday, October 23. Yep, the 23rd of this month. We're going to party for Bev at the King Palace Event Center in Whitehaven there on Elvis Presley. So if you're ready to celebrate with Bev Johnson, 50 years in radio, then come on, be with us. Bev is radio greatness, and we got to give her some flowers. Join WDIA as we celebrate the queen of talk. She's got Memphis talking. Coming to the Benefit Solutions Group stage, special musical guest, Bird Williams, out of South Fairleigh. Queen Anne Hines, my guy, Stacy Marino, and some more surprises along the way for Bear. Friday, October 23rd, 7 p.m., the King Palace Event Center. Let me give you the address. 4430 Elvis Presley. 4430 Elvis Presley. This venue is out of sight. 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Yeah. And you know what? We probably just sell some of them at the door. We want everybody to be up in there. So that's how we're going to roll. All right. Coming up next, it's time to find out who's another year older today. Friday, October 9. 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Lift them up, make them feel good. How do you do it? 901-535-9342. 800-503-9342. Or call me at 833-535-9342. You'll be talking directly with me. If you don't feel like talking this morning, you got that raspy, sexy voice. That's okay. That's okay. Get you another cup of coffee, drink some water, and you can type to me. Grab that phone. Grab that smartphone. Shoot me an email. I'll do the same for you. 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

0: 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I know you'll be out of town.
1: Thank you, Sharon. WDI, good morning. You're live on the radio. Birthday line anniversary. Go ahead. Hey. Hello?
2: What's going on, Sam?
1: You got the best hand, man. Talk to me. Yeah. You live.
2: Hey, man. Look at you bad for business, Sam. All last week, man, I couldn't get no ham hocks, no turkey wing, no turkey ring, no neck bone, or nothing done, man. You bad for business. You couldn't give me no heat.
1: I couldn't bring no heat.
2: Look here.
1: Shop and
2: couldn't
1: say.
2: Couldn't bring no heat, man.
1: Shop and say.
2: Look here. I want to wish a set of twins, Jameer and Dream, happy birthday on their first birthday. 1 year, birthday. And then also to Christina Garrett Best. Best Garrett, brother. Happy birthday on tomorrow.
1: Yeah.
2: I'm the entire family game.
1: Yeah. All right, Kevin, we're going to bring the heat, that's for sure. I'm back now, baby. Don't play no game.
2: All right, I need them here. I'm out to ready for
1: that. Right, I'm back, baby. Business will be up. WDI, come on, you're live on the radio. Who's next? My Nasta.
3: Yes, sir. I would like to give my kid's father and friend, DeAndre Kennedy, a happy birthday today. And I would like to give Elsa McCall tomorrow a happy birthday today. Oh. I mean, tomorrow, all season.
1: Hey,
3: God bless you guys.
1: Hey, my nice. Yeah, you're welcome. Double D, I come on. You live on the radio. Lady B, what's up with it?
4: Hey, it ain't but one. Good morning. I'm glad you made it in that place this morning. Let me say happy. I don't know what I do with that. Happy birthday on today, Sam. My firstborn. You hear me? I didn't have no problem having this baby here. Not no problem. He came out like.
1: No problem.
4: His name is Rico. I love you, Rico. Comes from the rest of the family. You know, we know we love you so much because you know when you got so much of your mom inside you because you know you never stop popping it. When she starts talking, you can't stop. Say that talk to you later.
1: You're more than welcome. WDI, good morning. Anita Gray, hello.
5: Good morning. Yeah, I want to say happy birthday to everyone, all the Libras. We still kicking it till the 22nd. So, you didn't play my song on the mix, What Do People Do for Money?
1: I ain't forgot about you. I'm gonna slide that thing in.
5: Thank you. Yeah. You and your beautiful wife, have a great weekend.
1: Sure, I want to say thank you. WDI, good morning. You're on the radio. Kimberly.
6: That'll be me. Good morning, Stan. I was calling to wish me a happy birthday on tomorrow. I'll be the big 5-0.
1: Half a century! And looking good, no doubt, yeah. Right, Kimberly? All right, happy birthday.
6: Yes, sir.
1: Yeah. All right, WDI, good morning. You're live on the radio. Prince Charles, Iron Man, Dear Slayer, Venison Eater, all of that.
7: All of that. And you know, next month, hold on, that's all. Hey, be quiet. Yeah, how you doing this morning, brother?
1: All right, Top Shelf.
7: All right, we on air?
1: Yeah, you own, Doc. Yeah.
7: You know, I was calling because I was watching the news, and you were right about something. They talking about the live stream of this guy who's going to be executed. And yep. I thought about you when I saw it.
1: Yep. Your president.
7: That's right. Yours and mine together.
1: You're something serious, ain't you? Go ahead. Birthday.
7: That's Trump.
1: All right,
7: I'm letting you get back to
1: okay.
7: The show, brother.
1: All right, baby boy. I had birthday to some of my Facebook friends. We're going to talk about that. Well, I got guests coming in. We still may talk about it, though. Happy birthday to some of my Facebook friends. Some of my loyal WDI listeners. Another older today, October 9, Belene Durham. Happy birthday, Belene Durham. Also, Tommy Westbrook. Happy birthday to Kim Gray and Chris Mitchell. Let me go to my email real quickly here. I see them coming in right now. Let me get to you. Stephanie Fondren writes to me. Good morning, Stan. I would like to wish my niece, Alexis Fondren, a happy 30th birthday today, October 9, from Batesville, Mississippi, from my aunt and the rest of the family. We love you, Alexis. That's from Stephanie Fondren. Yeah, that's all right. Also, who do I have here? Fanny Garner. Okay, that's something else. She wants me to do a Blaine College shout out to someone who has been inducted into the Hall of Fame. We'll do that a little bit later on. Let me get to your birthday wishes, Fanny. Courtney Garner, L. Lee Garner, and Jacqueline McManus. That's from Fanny Garner. Happy birthday. All right. Eileen Spain. Long time no talk to. long time no type to.

0: Mr. Stan Bell, please wish happy birthday to Rolanda Phillips Davis, Dwayne Sims, Erica D. Hibbler, Kathy Smith, that's Kathy with a K, Kimberly Conley, Corderick King Sr., Jacqueline Johnson, Michael Hibbler, Jacqueline Slater, Cedric Clayton, Corey Black, Latoya Thomas Carson, Kingston Flowers, and Chon Hester. I'm out of breath with that one. That's from Eileen Spain and the family. That's nice right there. And let me check a couple here. Any other platforms I'm checking right now? That looks good. We're okay there. Hang on, Mr. Shirley Brown. Let me check one other deal here. Make sure I'm good there. That looks good. That looks good. Boom, boom, boom, boom, boom. All right. There you go. Happy birthday, one and all. 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

0: Thanks so much, Shirley Brown, across the bridge in Crittenden County in West Memphis, Arkansas, sounding really good. All right, and if today is your birthday, October 9, you're in good company. Celebrity-wise, Tyler James Williams and Lecrae. Happy birthday. I hope your special day is filled with fun and laughter. Check your time. 6 minutes. 6 minutes, Dougie Fresh. 6 minutes past the hour. Over the river, through the woods. Very delicate. We go to Studio A. Another news update with Stormy.
1: Good morning. It's time for your news update. I'm Stormy, and here's what's happening. Stan, a man was pronounced dead after he was shot and arrived at a Midtown gas station yesterday. It happened around 3:20 p.m. Officers responded to that shooting call in the 600 block of Hillcrest Street. A wounded man later arrived by private vehicle at the fire station, 333 East Parkway North, where he was pronounced dead, according to police. There's no suspect information at this time. It's an ongoing investigation. If you know anything, you're urged to call Crime Stoppers at 901-528-CASH. An Arkansas man is behind bars after he allegedly sent threatening messages to residents in two different counties, impersonating a sheriff in some. The St. Francis County Sheriff's Department has charged 26-year-old Cody Dale Taylor of Forest City with second-degree criminal impersonation and harassing communications. He was arrested in Greene County, where he currently resides, on Wednesday. And Stan, two ordinances regulating data centers were passed on first readings by Memphis City Council members on yesterday. The measures, which must pass two more readings to be enacted, would amend the city's zoning code for data centers. Few details were included in a council agenda packet. City Council did not take up a proposed temporary moratorium on new data centers. That vote was moved to October 20th after a heated meeting on the issue Tuesday. Notes on the council chamber doors were posted reminding folks that decorum and the size of signs allowed inside. Several speakers still have a chance to voice their opinion about the moratorium vote. And that is your news update. Good morning to you. I'm Stormy.
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Mel and Tim out of Holly Springs, Mississippi. With that backfield in motion. Memphis weather, sunshine's on the way, but we're on the flood watch starting Saturday, 1 a.m. in the morning until Sunday at 7 a.m. Otherwise, mainly sunny today, up to 93 degrees, lows tonight in the mid-60s. Right now in Memphis, sun's up, 65 degrees.

0: been killed out of our nation's capital, Washington, D.C., and game changer. Anybody relate to that? Man, I turned in my player's card June of 1992. I said, come here, Carla. Let's do this. Went to the altar. And I was just tired of playing. Game changer. That's what you are. All right. Speaking of our nation's capital, 47, man. Man, he must be listening to the Stan Bell Morning Show. The Pentagon reveals that a firing squad is going to be in full effect. An execution of the Fort Hood terrorists will be live streamed. Now, I was just, you know, talking. I know you're going to take us up on it. Donald Trump said, yes, man, you're right, man. I was listening, and I think I need to do the firing squad. Let's start with Fort Hood terrorists. Let's get them up there, and let's cut the televisions on. Man, I said, so the United States government will publicly broadcast the firing squad execution of a terrorist who murdered more than a dozen soldiers in Fort Hood back in 2009. This according to the Secretary of War, Pete Hegseth. He announced it last evening. And now it's confirmed. The Pentagon said their plan is to live stream former Army Major Nidal Hassan being put to death by Army soldiers on December 3rd. Mark your calendar. Put it on a sticky note. Put it in your iPhone or Droid. December the 3rd on the Texas military base. Ooh! I wish I could fire them phone lines up at the 9 o'clock hour for this. What y'all think? Man, I ain't gonna say I was just playing, but I said that needs to be a deterrent. And I'm not for capital punishment, but then again, some of this stuff these jokers doing and jokesses are doing, they need to be put up there. And when I mentioned it should be televised, I was serious about that part, if you're gonna do it. Cause this world is so mixed up. So thank you, 47, for listening. Pete Hegseth, thank you for listening. Your advisors, thank you. I know we heard all over the world, but I didn't know y'all was going to take me that seriously. Ladies and gentlemen, this could be the first public execution since 1937 when convicted murderer Roscoe Jackson was hanged in Missouri. I rest my case. And I'm going to tell you one thing. I don't think this is going to be botched. Not the firing squad, 100% infallible, unless the good Lord intervenes. Check your time, 22 minutes past the hour. We heard all over the world, mate. My goodness, the firing squad. Live stream. All right, coming up next, speaking of live, the Heart and Soul Roll Call. We're going to fire up the phone lines and let you rap live on the radio station. Come on, let's do it. Come on, let's do it. The Roll Call. 901-535-9342. 800-503-9342. 833-535-9342. You know, I just went viral yesterday. 85 South Show, which is Roll Call. They showed the bell ringer and Memphis Much Love on their podcast. Did y'all see it? I woke up this morning, my phone blowing up. Matter of fact, last night was blowing up. Blowing up all over. Man, they got you on the, they got the Roll Call, man, on the 85 South podcast. The 85 South Show live, man. They talking about you, man. They talking about Stan Bell. They talking about Memphis. They talking about Skinny Pimp. They talking about, man, Carlo Miller, man. They got you blowing up, man, with this Roll Call, man. They showing clips of them use on Mud Island. And this Roll Call, man, you viral, man. And I looked at it. I said, sure is. Let's do the Roll Call next. I'm Solo Memphis, AM 1070, WDIA. You
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25: Good morning. It's time for your news update. I'm Stormy, and here's what's happening. Stan, a man was pronounced dead after he was shot and arrived at a Midtown gas station yesterday. It happened around 3:20 p.m. Officers responded to that shooting call in the 600 block of Hillcrest Street. A wounded man later arrived by private vehicle at the fire station, 333 East Parkway North, where he was pronounced dead, according to police. There's no suspect information at this time. It's an ongoing investigation. If you know anything, you're urged to call Crime Stoppers at 901-528-CASH. An Arkansas man is behind bars after he allegedly sent threatening messages to residents in two different counties, impersonating a sheriff in some. The St. Francis County Sheriff's Department has charged 26-year-old Cody Dale Taylor of Four City with second-degree criminal impersonation and harassing communications. He was arrested in Greene County, where he currently resides, on Wednesday. And Stan, two ordinances regulating data centers were passed on first readings by Memphis City Council members on yesterday. The measures, which must pass two more readings to be enacted, would amend the city's zoning code for data centers. Few details were included in a council agenda packet. City Council did not take up a proposed temporary moratorium on new data centers. That vote was moved to October 20th after a heated meeting on the issue Tuesday. Notes on the council chamber doors were posted reminding folks that decorum and the size of signs allowed inside. Several speakers still have a chance to voice their opinion about the moratorium vote. And that is your news update. Good morning to you. I'm Stormy.

who you think you are. Woo! It's a jam right there. Our total Memphis, AM 1070 WDIA. Mr. Big Stuff, Gene Knight, number one record, 1971. Somebody shout, Stax. That's a jam right there. It's time now for the Heart and Soul Roll Call. All that I ask is that you keep your lyrics squeaky, squeaky, DJ squeaky clean. Have fun with me, the bell ringer. Ringer. And by all means, stay on beat, Jut. Shout out to the third shift. Y'all out of that thing, man. Let me say, I got much love and respect for you. Thank you for listening. Thank you for listening. Hope it was safe and productive, that's for sure. Hey, big shout out to everybody listening to me right now on the AM band. Amplitude modification. I believe that's what it stands for. It might be amplitude modulation. One of them. But the AM band is smoking, man. A lot of folk thought we were on our deathbed, you know, with this AM, you know. But thanks be to God. And iHeart created that app, baby. And we heard all over the world. Shout out to those of you listening to the iHeart Radio app, the free iHeart Radio app. Smartwatch, smart speaker, cell phone. 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However you stay connected, thank you. Here's a time where we all can participate. 901-535-9342, 800-503-9342, or 833-535-9342. Count it off with me, Lawrence Welk, a hip-hop style. And the one and the two and the three, I hit it.

0: It's the roll call. It's the roll call. Hey, what's up, y'all? What you gotta say? Who's on the mic with Stan Bell today? Let's go.
1: America forward. Hello, Africa. You ain't the same, but I love you. Success. You hear me. Goodbye, Africa. I'm the father, loving my work. I'm living my life like a fish. So open up your soul and take a leap. I'm the same side, see? Doing my thing. 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We all love soft, finesse, and clever.
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1: Westwood. Horns. What's up, y'all? What you gotta say?

0: What's up, y'all? What you got to say? Who's on the mic with Stan Bell today?
1: This is C from PTA, Rise and Shine of WDIA. We're saying our rhymes on the radio line. Hey, we have a great time.
0: Well, that sounds cooler than maybe. Where you calling from? What's your set, baby?
1: In the heart of the city, where the history's at. In the heart of the city, where the history's at. Good morning, WDIA and our heart listeners. Have a good Friday, everybody.
0: Mimpho in the house.
1: Oh, yeah. Mimpho.
0: Well,

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That's R. Kelly. Kells on the Heart and Soul of Memphis. AM 1070 WDIA. The song is titled Home Alone. Not to be confused with Collie McCalkin. Not that Home Alone. Well, kind of, sort of. Parents out of town. It's going down. All right, what's up, Roby? I think I heard your name in that song. All right, that's for my boy John Grice. What's up, Bam? I know he loves that song right there. We be partying, man. All right, speaking of partying, Wide on the River. Man, I was so looking forward to this weekend on the banks of the mighty Mississippi. And then here comes Iasias. And this weather, man, moving into our area. So we postponed what was scheduled for this Saturday at Tom Lee Park, our Wine on the River. But guess what? Next Saturday will work. Next Saturday will work the 17th. I am about to make a post on social media about this postponement. And I want you to be there. I think this is a great opportunity. I never question God about what he wants to do with the weather and the elements, you know. So these things happen. We're just in promotion, not production. Talk, Stan. So next Saturday, join WDIA. 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Saturday, October 17 now is the new date. 5 o'clock until 9 p.m., beautiful Tom Lee Park. We're going to have incredible wines, craft beverages, libations all over the place, delicious food, live entertainment, Tara B, Jerome Chisholm. Man, it's going down, man. Next Saturday, not tomorrow. We're going to be there on the banks of the mighty Mississippi River. You know, if you've never been out there, you know, it's breathtaking. You got to just walk. Run and do something out there. Around Tom Lee Park, man, it's breathtaking. 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Take your pick. Another great event from the Heart and Soul of Memphis. 1070 WDIA. All right, speaking of great, right now I want to give a big shout out to 85 South, the 85 South Show. You know, the podcast, their live program on social media is one of the biggest platforms out here. And they gave yours truly a big shout out. It was huge, man. I couldn't believe it. My son texted me. He said, Daddy, you might want to check this out. 85 South got you on. Doing a roll call. They reminiscing with Skinny Pimp. It's the skinny, skinny, skinny pimp. Walking with the gangster. Look, no, Memphis every year. Flashback up in this thing. And so me being from Memphis, man, that was an honor, man. You have no idea how that made me feel. You got Carlos Miller,

0: up, everybody out there listening? This is Alicia Keys. And right now, you in the mix of Sunny D. Oh, my God,
1: So listen close so you all don't miss.
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0: Good morning, good morning. It's the one and only
1: Slow Mo
0: in the house, and the house is packed on this beautiful, beautiful Friday. Man, you just showing out. It don't make no sense, but it's all good in the hood. Keep jamming, staying on the ones and twos.
1: I'ma do my duty, baby.
0: 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That's right. Have a good one. 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

0: Give me that phone. WBIA, the radio. 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
0: South Memphis.
1: Man, see, that's what I'm talking about. See, I got my neck bone out. I got my camouflage on. I got my triggers done. I got everything done, man. See, that's what I'm talking about, man. You got to sit on down, man.
0: Bringing the heat now, baby.
1: You bringing it on in, man. Keep it up.
0: Appreciate that. Woo, we jamming today. Can you tell it's Friday? Right. Yeah.

0: Yes, sir. Good morning, brother. Saying, you know what? You elevated, rejuvenated, and much appreciated. Stand there. Shout out to those Carver Cobra, South Parkway, Florida Street, and Trees. Don't forget Kansas and Pennsylvania. Appreciate you, brother. Saying.
1: Carver High School Cobras in the building. Stand Bell, devil of the case. Give me that phone. Hello.
2: Yes, sir, madam, been around the city this morning with you. I'm talking about silver spoon printed on the heels of Mirage Rob. Gentlemen, jamming. I've been around the town jamming with you this morning, man.
1: Jack.
2: Man, don't stop doing what you're doing.

0: Mental disabilities. T. Dot, M. Dot, R. Dot, T. Cat, Memphis, 550 Alabama Avenue. Good morning, Dr. Gwen Sutton. Warehouse workers, first responders, EMTs, paramedics, firefighters. When we run out, they run in. When we run away from the fire, they run to it, through it, and all up in that thing. They run toward it. Shout out to all the firefighters. Chief Colin Barres. How you doing, my man? People who work with those who have developmental disabilities, shout out to everybody in the banking system. Shout out to everybody, Regions, Huntington, Patriot, Simmons, First Horizon, Independent, all right, all y'all. Smile when the guests come through the door. I said dough. Trustmark, how you feel this morning? Everybody work in the hospital system. Methodist, Labana. Come on, Regional One, everybody in outpatient pharmacy, Baptist, come on, talk to me, somebody. Delta Medical, appreciate you. 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Everybody in transportation, truck drivers, pushing, pulling, moving, hauling that freight. Those who work for the railroad companies, how you doing? I've been working over the railroad. All them engineers, how y'all feel this morning? Yeah. And can't forget about CuraScript, Accredo Health. And shout out to those of you who are military. I can't praise you enough. It's just something about military, man. In that uniform. Serving our country. 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We owe you a huge debt of gratitude. And can't forget about our friends that do grass and lawn and landscaping and all of that. Appreciate it. I got information this morning. We got a new sponsor coming on board, Herbie Systems. Mr. Kenny, the man who does Let Me Kill Your Weeds, wants to sponsor the show. I got you, man. Let Me Kill Your Weeds. Herbie Systems is on board. 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How you doing? 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Shout out to all of you all. You make the world go round. Yes, you do. And all of our motorcycle riders. It's a good weekend for that, but you better get it done today, not tomorrow, unless you want to be drenched. Shout out to our Corvette drivers, Mercedes-Benz drivers, TalkStand, Hoopty drivers. What's up, Papa Pile? Y'all good? High Rollers, Rep Reed, Boogie Down, Street Hogs, talk to me, somebody. Shout out to all the Prince Hall Masons, to the East, my brothers, to the East. 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Y'all good? All right. Kim, did I bring enough heat today? GJC, Gail Jones Carson, Urban League. Yeah. And a big shout out to everybody who knows April Thompson over at News Channel 3. April, I want to let you know right now, we're still praying for you and the loss of your husband, attorney Billy Lachey, one of my dear friends from back in the day. April, we praying, and I know you are. And I'm going to stop right here to say this. My prayer is this for you, April Thompson, that you will be comforted. That you will be comforted. Just that. I think I'll have more to say at the homegoing celebration at Mississippi Boulevard tomorrow, 70 North Bellevue. I'll say a few words, and I'm going to take my seat. Billy Lachey, attorney. Billy Lachey, my man, for real, for real. And anybody else who may be in bereavement right now, maybe you just came out of bereavement. You still in it? If you haven't been, you will. Grief ain't nothing nice. But his, I'm going to be through after I say this. Grief ain't nothing nice, but you can get through it. You never get over it. But if you got faith, you can do it. You can do it. 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All right. On the show, coming up at the top of the hour, I got some special guests. I'm calling it the round table of coaches, some legendary coaches I've invited to be with us on this radio station at 9 o'clock. Let me go down. Let me do the roll call. Coach Marion Brewer. Somebody shout Northside. Coach Verdi Sales. Somebody shout Melrose, Shelby State. Johnny Rudd. The man. Respected all over the world, right here in Memphis. Glenn Rogers Sr. talks, Dan. A trailblazer pioneer. Coach Robert Newman. On the show this morning. Don't you dare not be here. All right, all hearts and minds clear. Coming up, Stormy, and our final news update for this Friday morning. Then I'll back that thing up with Stan Starscoop, Heather York with a check on traffic. All that and more still to come. It's the Stan Bell Morning Show.
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3: Good morning. It's time for your news update. I'm Stormy, and here's what's happening. Stan, a man was pronounced dead after he was shot and arrived at a Midtown gas station yesterday. It happened around 3:20 p.m. Officers responded to that shooting call in the 600 block of Hillcrest Street. A wounded man later arrived by private vehicle at the fire station 333 East Parkway North, where he was pronounced dead, according to police. There's no suspect information at this time. It's an ongoing investigation. If you know anything, you're urged to call Crime Stoppers at 901-528-CASH. An Arkansas man is behind bars after he allegedly sent threatening messages to residents in two different counties, impersonating a sheriff in some. The St. Francis County Sheriff's Department has charged 26-year-old Cody Dale Taylor of Forest City with second-degree criminal impersonation and harassing communications. He was arrested in Greene County, where he currently resides, on Wednesday. And Stan, two ordinances regulating data centers were passed on first readings by Memphis City Council members on yesterday. The measures, which must pass two more readings to be enacted, would amend the city's zoning code for data centers. Few details were included in a council agenda packet. City Council did not take up a proposed temporary moratorium on new data centers. That vote was moved to October 20th after a heated meeting on the issue Tuesday. Notes on the council chamber doors were posted reminding folks that decorum and the size of signs allowed inside. Several speakers still have a chance to voice their opinion about the moratorium vote. And that is your news update. Good morning to you. I'm Stormy.
4: Thanks so much, Stormy. We're ready to get into this thing. 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All right. I want to start this way, everybody. My special guest coming in at 9 for Stan's Special People Spotlight. And yes, they're stars. So they kick off the star scoop in terms of get ready for. Buckle up, Buttercup. Coach Roosevelt Hancock will be in the studio. 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Coach Marion Brewer. 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Doc Thornton. Glenn Rogers Sr. Robert Newman. Johnny Rudd. And might have a few surprises in the show. So make sure. Not a rock. We're going to do the doggone thing. All right. Well, my friends, I don't know who's listening. I'm almost like Orson Welles in his radio drama, if you will. War of the Worlds. When Orson Welles was doing his radio drama, some folks took it as a live newscast. He delivered it so well, effectively, and with a little drama in it, folks thought it was real news. World's coming to end, and these Martians, whatever, aliens are coming, and they're going to start with the state of New Jersey, Garden State, and people are arming themselves. In other words, so my point is this. When they called them to the carpet, they said, man, you got some explaining to do. You got America in up in arms, literally. What you say about this, man? Because we're about to take you to jail. He said, well, you know what? I have no idea who's listening and what they're thinking. And to my point is this, I'm the same way. You never know who's listening and what they're thinking when you're on the radio. You have an idea through the research, you know. But realistically, folk could be on an island somewhere and picking up these airwaves. 47 must be listening to the Stan Bell Morning Show on WDIA. When we were talking about executions and botched lethal injections and botched electric chair, whatever, botch this, botch that, over and over again. Tony Carruthers, botched execution. Krista Pike. Botched. And so I raised the question, what about if we bring back the firing squad? Now, I'm not for capital punishment. Don't get me wrong. Vengeance is mine. You know the rest. But some of these folk, man, they stupid. Man, the stuff, the heinous crimes, man, the stuff they doing, man, some of them do need to be stood up, man, lined up. Say your prayers night and night. I'm sorry. We good to go. Yes, ma'am. Thank you. Heather York in the building. My traffic. Heather, say hello to the people. You come up in the control
0: room.
4: You good? You got a live traffic report for the people?
0: Right now things look pretty good. Traffic is cleared up on eastbound 40 at Chelsea, but still allow yourself some extra time out there.
4: Ooh, you sound just like you're doing the radio.
0: Don't I, though?
4: York. Thank you, sister. Live. You got me in the green room? Okay. All right, good. Thank you. I like when they come see me impromptu. Where was I? All right, firing squad. Listen, everybody, let me go. You say my guest in the green room. All right. The United States government will publicly broadcast the firing squad execution of a terrorist who murdered more than a dozen soldiers in Fort Hood back in 2009. This according to the Secretary of War, Pete Hegseth. He announced it last evening, and this morning it's official and confirmed. Their plan is to live stream former Army Major Nidal Hassan being put to death by Army soldiers December the 3rd. Put it in your phone. Put it on sticky note. Put it, mark it on your calendar. Public execution. My. December 3rd on the Texas military base. It will be the first public execution since 1937 when convicted murderer Roscoe Jackson was hanged in Missouri. This Hassan guy said he launched the terror attack at Fort Hood because he was angry. He was angry at American troops that they were deployed to Afghanistan and wanted to protect Islamic and Taliban leaders. This guy, Hassan, was scheduled for public execution. He walked into a medical readiness building on the base back in November of 2009, carrying two guns and several magazines of ammunition. He shouted, "Allahu Akbar." You know, that's Arabic for God is great. Allahu Akbar. God is great. And then he opened fire on soldiers awaiting medical tests and vaccines. It was a mass shooting, killed 13 and left 32 wounded. The deadliest attack on a domestic military installation in the United States history. Hassan was shot and paralyzed from the waist down in the resulting gunfire and was sentenced to death in 2013. Earlier this week, President Donald Trump ordered that Hassan be put to death with a firing squad. His execution, as I said, is scheduled for Thursday, December 3rd. Y'all need to mark your calendars for this one. Now, my question is this. Are you going to watch it? Do you plan? Are you planning to watch it? December 3rd, all eyes on me. All eyes on him. Pete Hegseth said, and we will make sure that people are able to watch it, that it's public, because people need to understand that there's serious consequences for these type of things. And that's what he said about the planned execution Thursday. 47 second emotion. Let's do it. We got to show America we don't play. So, the word is this morning, it's going to be soldiers with rifles executing the firing squad. Pete Hegseth said it will be the first firing squad execution of a United States service member since World War II. And he said it will be live streamed. Details will follow. He said, we got to do it, man. He says a no-brainer. Hextall called the firing squad decision a no-brainer. Given that Hassan, this guy himself, committed murder with a firearm. WDI listeners, ladies and gentlemen of the jury, what say you? Firing squad. I told you, man. You never know who's listening. We brought it up. I take no credit for him getting the firing squad, but I'm telling you now, sometimes it's warranted. I believe. See, those of you who are not for capital punishment like myself, maybe because it ain't hit your front door. It hasn't landed on your porch or down your street. But some of these jokers, I hate to say it, they deserve it. Just think back on some of this foolishness. Low down jokers. So I plan to watch. I'm just saying that. December 3rd, I'm going to have to watch it. And guess what else I'm going to do? I'm going to have some more folk watching it with me. Young men talk stand. Look at this. Might even get some popcorn. I'm just saying. I ain't going to watch it by myself. I'm going to bring my boys in there too. And some neighbor's kids if I can do it. I'm just saying, man. Let me move on. Public execution. You know, they're generally not legal in the United States. As legally sanctioned public executions ended decades ago, right, through a recent Pentagon announcement regarding a military execution that sparked new legal debate. Now, can Donald Trump and his crew really do this? I believe they can. They're televising is something serious. But if you got the right president to do something like this, let's televise and show the whole world we don't play. I probably need to stop right there. Man. All right. Let me do one more, maybe two, and then I'm going to get my guests out that green room. We got to do this doggone thing. Back to Cordell University, Ithaca. Jane Doe texted a student she later accused of gang rape to try and identify the campus gossips. This is fresh this morning. This is a bombshell right here. You know, they go all the way in her text messages from back in 24, all of that. They're going to pull up everything. Especially if she's lawyered up and trying to sue somebody. They got her text messages revealing the accuser. Jane Doe told Cornell fraternity brothers she was concerned her reputation was at stake. So she texted a student she later accused of gang rape to try and identify all the campus gossips, telling him, quote, I love you, King, as they claim everyone was, quote, jealous of them. So a Cordell student who has accused seven of her classmates of gang raping her chatted with one of them about trying to identify who had spread a story about the contested sexual encounter with the pair, suggesting gossips were jealous. The accuser, identified by the pseudonym Jane Doe, alleged in a civil lawsuit filed last month that she was drugged and sexually assaulted by seven members of the Chi Phi fraternity after a wild party back in October 2024. The men, of course, deny the allegations and have not been charged and say their sexual activity with Jane Doe at Cornell's campus in Ithaca, upstate New York, was consensual. Now, this morning, TMZ has now published text exchange between one of the accused men. I'm calling names. Mr. Spence said I can do it. And this is fresh information. One of the accused men, Matthew Ingalls, no, that's Ingalls, and Jane Doe, that appear to show a continued friendship between the pair after the alleged sex attack, as Doe worried about her reputation on campus. In a text

0: 17th. All right, Quail Ridge Golf Course. All right, Mayor, you got it. Rain check time. All right. There you go. And Wine on the River has been postponed as well till next Saturday the 17th. Cool. All right. But still get your tickets. And finally, shout out to Brigadier General Cassandra D. Howard. She is retiring from the Tennessee Air National Guard with more than 39 years of service. You know, I saw at the Rotary Club meeting a few Tuesdays ago in Club 96, and she handed me an invitation. She said, Barbell, about to retire from the Tennessee Air National Guard. Now, many of you know Dr. Cassandra D. Howard, but I think this is admirable. She said, look, 39 years, that's enough. I'm getting on out of there, and I need to have a celebration. So if you see her, if you know her, pat on the back, tell her congratulations, kudos, thank you, all of that. And congratulations. All right. Stan Star School Power this morning by Washington Brothers Roofing. Give them a call. It's going to rain again. As delightful as it looks right now in Memphis, Tennessee. Wait till tomorrow. Take your ponchos to the games if you're going to the football game. University of Memphis, they play, and a lot of other outdoor activities. But, you know, that's football weather. But words to the wise is sufficient, says Shakespeare. 901-486-0609. 901-486-06. One time for Ithaca, New York. 0609. All right, coming up next, Stan's special people spotlight. We'll get these legendary coaches in the studio. I'm getting out the green room. I know they munching on them cashews, and we got a little something laid out for them, you know, wine and cheese, and, you know, the charcuterie board laid out for them. So I go get them. The next speaking voice you'll hear after my introduction will be that of these legendary coaches. You're on the Heart and Soul of Memphis, AM 1070, WDIA, 3 minutes. 3 minutes past the hour.
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8: All right, let me take care of a little business here. All right, here we go. Those of you who have been waiting on that $1,000 nationwide keyword, I got to do it, man. You still got time, plenty of time to get this $1,000. So it is Friday, October 9. Here's what we're working with. 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Y'all work on that while I work on this. It's kind of like Don Cornelius. You know, you say, yeah, on the Soul Train, Scramble Boy, y'all work on that. Well, I'm going to work on this. Ladies and gentlemen, in the studio. Woo, we got coaches all over this doggone control room. I'm going to do it like they do, pitcher left to right. Hold on, put a mic in. Coach Robin Newman, how you doing this morning? Good morning, sir.
9: How you doing, young man?
8: Good. Come on up to that microphone, man. It's a pleasure to see all you right. This morning. I'm saying it.
9: Yes, I'm glad to be alive, yeah. Too. I'm glad to know these people that's here with me today.
8: Who, I'm going to let you do some introductions, brother, Coach Newman. You said you got that good mic. Who's that over there to your, that's to your left, isn't it? And to my right.
9: Right.
8: You got a Memphis State hat on.
9: Okay.
8: Cap on. Mr. Rogers Sr., you got a mic of your own. Good morning, sir.
10: Good morning.
8: How you
10: glad
8: doing?
10: To be here.
8: Got to put some respect on that. Glenn Rogers Sr. Yeah. Coach, man, good morning, man. It's good to see you, man. You fill up in there, man. Bright and spiffy. And, man, you're looking good, Doc. I thought you were going to say thank you behind that. Yeah.
10: I thought he was just joking. I didn't know.
8: No, I ain't joking. You look good, Doc. I'm talking to you.
10: Me looking good. I thank it. Picture you put in the wherever. I don't know where you got it from.
8: I'm painting that picture.
10: Oh, that hair.
8: I see that son over your son over there. I see Junior over there. You brought him with you. He drove you or you drove him?
10: No, he drove me.
8: Glenn Rogers Jr. Come on, Christian Brothers. Who? That's when that mic on round up, Junior.
11: Man, good morning, bell ringer. Who you got? How over,
8: doing? Glenn Jr., good, man. Who you got over there? Man, first of all, thank you for coming, too.
11: Thank you.
8: Now, on your left, who is that over there?
11: This is Coach Roosevelt Hancock, the famous high school head coach at Hamilton High School.
8: Swing that mic over there, yes, right, Coach Hancock.
12: Good morning. How's it going this morning?
8: Good, man. I see you
12: fresh. Stand the man.
8: I do all I can. You got your fresh polo on, looking good, man. I'll tell you, man.
12: Thanks a lot.
8: Are you an octogenarian yet? You in that status yet? Are you getting close to 80?
12: Well, I'm over 80.
8: Ring the bell. Grace and mercy.
12: Not ashamed to tell it. 85.
8: Whoa! Ring it again,
11: baby. Yes, sir.
8: You're still driving.
12: Yes, sir.
8: That pretty car with the drop top.
12: Yeah, well, I'm not in it today, but I'm
8: in today. Yeah. I didn't mean to tell your business, Coach. Well, that thing pretty, though.
12: Yes, sir. Well, we appreciate it, Stan.
8: All right, thank you for being here. Who's over there to your left, man? You got the great who?
13: This is Mr. Johnny Rudd.
14: Okay, good
12: Johnny
14: morning.
12: Johnny Rudd.
8: Lean toward that mic
14: good
8: real quick.
14: Good morning to all the coaches here. Say, you know, just happy to be here. I'm just like Coach Hancock. I'm over 80 also.
8: Wow.
14: And, you know, it's great to be here. Like, I was able to coach Glenn's son, Coach Newman's son. Say, shit, I guess I am the granddaddy.
8: Yeah, you are the grandfather. You're the godfather, Doc.
14: I'm the godfather.
8: Doc.
14: Right,
8: man.
14: Yes.
8: It's
14: good to see all the people here, you know, together, fellas. I'm, you know, it's the thing is right now, we are always viewing people. Now we're seeing people.
8: Yeah, that's right. It's good to be seen and not viewed. We got a couple of other coaches coming up a little later on in the program, namely, Coach Marion Brewer. And I think his son may be bringing him up a little bit later on in the program. And then Coach Freddie Sales was unable to make it, right?
14: Right.
8: He might join us by phone. Okay. Didn't want to put any pressure on Coach Sales. You know, he knows how we roll, and I love him so much, you know, but we'll probably patch him in if we can.
14: Okay.
8: All right, we're going to take a break. We'll come back in the room. I just want to say, first of all, gentlemen, thank you for being here. Two most important words in the language, thank you. Most important word, we, least important word, I. So when I come back after these commercials, it's y'all show. And I'm just going to be featured, but it's you all are our special guests today. You're on the Heart and Soul of Memphis, AM 1070, WDIA. Let me do something special here on this.
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8: All right, we're back, everybody. 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
10: Not today.
8: Not today. You sure don't keep it real, don't you? Hey, Roger Sr. say, not today. Well, then help out a little something on it.
10: Oh, yeah. Always. If it wasn't but five.
8: Yeah, man. These gas prices are high as giraffe, you know what. You feeling that black. So what I want to do right now is go back around the room. I want to hear from these legendary coaches and, you know, where you guys worked, where you coached, and, you know, and then we'll go into segue into what are you doing now. Mr. Rogers, let me go ahead and start with you. Glenn Rogers Sr. So How long have you been coaching, or had you been coaching?
10: I coached 18 years at Southside High School.
8: Southside.
10: Yes.
8: Scrappers.
10: Right.
8: Yeah. And so you retired what year?
10: I retired from Memphis City Schools in 2003.
8: 2003, that's a good year. 2003. And you were where? And what was that last school you were when you retired? Southside?
10: No, when I retired, I was at Hillcrest as an administrator.
8: You sure did do Hillcrest.
10: Yes. Hancock and I both were together as a team.
8: Oh, yeah? Yeah.
10: We teammates.
8: Teammates.
10: Best friends.
8: Yeah. And I know Coach Newman had a stint at Hillcrest, too, did he, at one point, early on.
1: Yeah, my first job.
8: Your first job. See, yeah. I went back. I did a little homework up in there. Swing that mic over to Mr. Hancock. Man, you're a living legend, Doc. You already know folks love you. We love all the men in the room. But Hancock, you super duper special, man. You are, man.
7: Well,
8: talk to us about
7: it.
8: Your career, man. You got started when? What year?
7: Well,
8: probably just a classroom.
7: Let me go back a little further if it's okay with you, Stan.
8: Yes, sir.
7: I am a product of the Memphis City School System. I graduated from Hamilton High School in 1959.
8: That's the year I was born.
7: Upon my graduation, I migrated to Nashville, Tennessee, to Fisk University in 1959. I graduated from Fisk University in 1963. Upon my graduation from Fisk University, I came back to Memphis High School, and I started my coaching career at Hamilton High School, school year 1964-65. I coached and taught at Hamilton High School for 24 years, from 1964 to 1988. Upon finishing my teaching career, I entered the administration arena. I became assistant principal at Hillcrest High School, as Glenn previously stated. I went there school year 1988-89 and stayed there until the school year 2000. School year 2000, I got a call from the Board of Education to see would I go to Kirby High School, Kirby's High School's first year as a Memphis City school was 2000. 2000, right. So I was the person that represented Memphis City School with Kirby High School.
8: Okay, so 2000, who was principal? Was it Dr. Boyd? Mr.
7: Boyd. Boyd was the principal.
8: Yeah.
7: And at that time now, Kirby was a county school.
8: Yeah.
7: But they converted to a city school.
8: Uh-huh.
7: And I was the representation on the administration end.
8: Yeah.
7: As assistant principal to represent Memphis City School. So I stayed there 5 years, and I retired from Memphis City School System in 2005.
8: Wow. Don't seem like it's been that long ago, because your name just comes up all the time. It's like you're almost an active coach. It sounds like you just, you know, when folk bring your name up, Coach Hancock, okay, you're like you're still in the system. But yet it's been, what, 20 years plus?
7: Yes, sir. Been 20.
8: You retired.
7: 21.
8: Hold that thought. All right, swing that mic over to, hang on, Mr. Rudd. I got, you know, I got something for you. Robin Newman, come on back over here right quick. He's got his own mic. I guess he's special, too. He got his own mic. Mr. Newman, I'm glad I had that mic down there, Pa. I watch these coaches over there. I'll tell you what they might say when they're live radio. Coach Newman, thank you for being here, man. Talk to us about your career.
10: Well, I tell you what. That MLK tournament that my coaches, Lord Williams, it's about 14 of them, and Coach Hancock and Coach Brewer and all these guys in Memphis started it way back in 1971. That was my senior year at Hamilton. I graduated in May. The tournament started in December, and there was 8 inner-city teams in it. And so I took over in 1992, 93. Now we're up to 80 teams in it. When the time it started, it was just inner city team, Hamilton, Melrose, Booger Washington, the schools inner city. Now we got middle school, high school, boys and girls, and we're up to 80 teams, and we got
0: six teams from out of town, four coming from Arkansas, Tom coming from Birmingham. Everybody want to come here and play in this tournament. And that's the reason I'm here today, because I want everybody in Memphis to know that this tournament is an A-plus for our children. They need all the help they can get.
8: Yeah.
0: And so that's why we do things that our coaches started way back. Coach Hancock, Coach Williams, all the Brewer, all of them, Verticell.
8: You say Williams as in Lloyd?
0: Lloyd Williams. Lloyd Williams. Lloyd Williams. Yeah, Lloyd Williams.
8: Yeah, Mr. Lloyd Williams, yeah.
0: And so I'm telling you, we're doing a great thing, and God has blessed us. I mean, we're feeding these kids. They need the food.
8: Yeah.
0: We're giving $1,000 scholarships. Those who got great grades. The boy last year from Whitehaven had a 4.5 GPA and a 32 on the ACT.
8: Ooh.
0: And so that's what we want our kids to do. We want you to have good grades. We want you to have good ACTs. We want you to have a great future, because you're going to get a college scholarship, and you're going to end up being, as a matter of fact, we got about five or six right now that play for me. They got doctorate degrees, they doctors, they lawyers.
8: Yeah.
0: That's what we want our children to be.
8: Yeah.
0: And I make sure that they, one thing we do, and I'm going to tell you, this is another thing I want everybody to know.
8: Yes, sir.
0: The police department help us, the sheriff department help us, the city council help us, the county commissioner help us. I mean, everything when I grew up was in another direction. Now, I mean, we're getting free security. We're getting free food. I mean, we're getting free pizza. We're getting free chicken. What's my chicken name? Crumpets. Crumpets feeding us.
8: Yeah,
0: I mean, A&R. Everybody. I mean, boy, they taking care of our children. That's why we can have 80 teams, easy. And that's the best thing going in Memphis right now, because now we, matter of fact, Lamar's, last year, that was Chris Davis' first year. He came to the championship game. He gave a scholarship.
8: Mm. Dr. Chris Davis, a girl
0: from Booger Washington.
8: Wow.
0: And she needed it bad, because she was working for the family, paying the bills and stuff, and he gave her a free scholarship to Lamoureux College, which is where I went also.
8: Yeah.
0: That's where Marion Brewer went.
8: Yeah.
0: That's where Verdi Sales went.
8: Yeah.
0: That's where Doc Thornton went. All these people went to Lamoureux College. I said, boy, we got something in common.
8: Dr. Harrington.
0: That's right, Willie Harrington. Yeah. We still talking. And boy, I remember he was at our games. He got Clint Jackson to be a principal for 13 years at Fairley High School. Yeah,
8: the great Clint Jackson.
0: That's right. And he tried to give me a principal job, and I wouldn't take it, because I had just got a job, full-time job at FedEx.
8: Yeah.
0: So I had two full-time jobs.
8: Yeah, won't he do it?
0: Plus a grass-cutting job. And we were setting long distance. I had four jobs. So, I couldn't take it. I didn't want to be a principal.
8: I like the bell ring over there, Rudd.
0: I had a great, great life.
8: Hang on, Newman, man. Great life, man. You're looking good, man. You can articulate it and go back in history, man, really well, man. And thank you for letting us know that journey, man. And I know there's so much more. Let me swing that mic over to the one and only Johnny Rudd in the house. Let me turn your microphone on. Morning, sir.
1: All right. Good morning.
8: Kick back. I see the LOC hat on your head, man.
1: Yes.
8: Your cap. You got Lamar on college. You represent the magicians.
1: All righty.
8: Talk to us, sir.
1: Okay,
8: tell us about
1: your
8: stellar career.
1: Hey, I'm a product of the Negro Prep League. Like when we came up here, it was before the integration. So Dump and I, it was special coming up through the Negro Prep League with the eight black high schools in the inner city. And the thing is, at that time, it was a brotherhood and a togetherness like you would never see now.
8: Wow.
1: Even Coach Brewer and the ones that's not here, and Lloyd Williams, Robert Manning, J.L. Perry, all those guys are deceased. Those are the ones we had to go view. There was great parts in my coming up and was here. Like being here today with Coach Hancock and I, we are the things that we know about the school system in the city of Memphis alone. It was a difference, and things are different now. We don't have coaches in the inner city middle or high school.
8: Mm-hmm.
1: They got staff members. They don't have athletic fields. I don't think there's a single turf baseball field in the inner city. I said, there's a lot of things. I coached at Lamar in the 70s, the head baseball coach over there. I coached youth baseball, but like I said, I coached Glenn's son, Patrick's son, had a chance for those kids to travel all over the United States from Florida to California, play in Major League Stadium. I always feel like those are my boys. That we had a great time with those kids like that. And but I always like to remember where we started from in the Negro Prep League. Negro Prep League, where it was 8 high school and the city was divided up like a 8-piece cake. And if I don't know what night they was playing, your gym was packed.
8: Wow.
1: I mean, the schools at that time, when Coach Hancock said, you didn't have to look for your kids.
8: You knew that right. It was safe in the right place and enjoying themselves.
1: Oh, yes. And well, the kids was a different amount of kids because there was there was 3 men in the neighborhood that every kid wanted to be. There was always going to be that principal of the high school, and then you had that minister. And then you had to coach. They got past them 3. Yes. There was nowhere else where to go.
8: The great Johnny Rudd, everybody. All right, hold that thought. Okay. Wow, I got to take a break. We're coming back with part 3. That's where we can fire up the phone lines. We've done part 1 is the intro and the welcome and the thank you. And the 2, of course, is career, about your amazing journey and coaching and teaching and administration. We've done that. Part 3, we're going to fire up the phone lines in a matter of moments. Before we take this break, this WDI listener writes to me in my email, stanbale@iheartmedia.com, in the subject space, Coach Hancock, Hamilton High School. Hey, good morning, Stan. I tried calling, but I couldn't get through. I not only went to Snowden Junior High, but I graduated from Hamilton in 1977. Coach Hancock was my PE teacher, phys ed, for first period. Hell of a man. Very nice coach. Well respected, thanks to him. I wound up running track and playing basketball. Thanks, Coach Hancock. Have a great retirement. Enjoy your retirement. That's signed Robert L. Webb. I don't know if you remember that name or not, Coach Hancock. Robert L. Webb, Hamilton High School, class of 77. I think that was nice, man. I just want you to hear that. I'm going to take this break. Be right back. We're talking to the legendary coaches here, the great Coach Robert Newman. We've got Glenn Rogers Sr. We also have Glenn Rogers Jr. We've got Coach Roosevelt Hancock in the booth. And, of course, Johnny Rudd. And more to come. Don't let anyone touch your radio station. Be right back at 5.
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1: Welcome back, everybody. Thanks so much for being here in the room. In case you just joined us, we've got legendary coaches at WDIA. And, you know, we have so many legendary coaches in Memphis and the great Mid-South. I might make this a series, you know, and bring in the next set, the next group. But in the studio live, we have the great coach Robert Newman. We have the great coach Glenn Rogers Sr. We also have his son in here, Glenn Rogers Jr. We'll put him on the mic in a little bit. The one and only Roosevelt Hancock in the building, and, of course, the great Johnny Rudd. Glenn Rogers Sr., sir, come on back up to this mic real quick. Man, for those of you who don't know who this man is, they got a street named after him. You better recognize. And I'm going to tell you no doubt why he received this street. And it ain't no just street honorary. It is actually your name on the street. And if you Google it, it'll come up Glenn Rogers Sr. Is it Boulevard or Street? Street. So let me tell you who this gentleman is. I gotta come back to you, and then we'll take a few phone calls. Y'all hang on. Glenn Rogers Sr. is a trailblazing former University of Memphis, or you can say Memphis State if you want to, football player who integrated, how I'm doing so far, who integrated Tigers athletics back in 19, what year was it, Coach? Was it 68? 69. Okay. As the school's first black player. How we doing so far?
2: Doing great.
1: That's it, man. That's history right there. That's historic. Not only are you, what I like about you and all the gentlemen in the room, not only were you an athlete, but you have left an educational legacy. And that's what is important. That's why we call it student athlete. Talk to me, somebody. Right. Yeah. In that order.
2: Yeah.
1: Y'all appreciate it all the time. Student first. Classroom first. Yeah. Then the field second. That's right, Coach. So you broke down some barriers, Mr. Rogers Sr. You walked onto the team at then Memphis State University in the spring of 1968 is what I got. You know, 67, 68.
2: That's when I walked on, but I didn't get a scholarship until 1969.
1: Right.
2: A lot of people don't know what a walk-on is, and they tend to think that you are wanted. And at that time, I wasn't wanted.
1: You wanted. That you were wanted?
2: Yes.
1: Because you walked on.
2: Yes.
1: And then, what position did you play? Weren't you a back?
2: Yes, defensive back.
1: Defensive back?
3: Man.
1: You were what? Defensive back?
3: Yeah, the monster man.
1: The monster man.
3: Monster man.
1: You're going to step out for a minute, Rudd? You're going to step out? Oh, he's going to take that call. Okay,
3: yeah,
1: good. It must be Bruin on the line. Oh, thank you, Newman. Yeah, Bruin on the line.
3: Old monster man, a strong safety position.
1: Strong safety?
3: Yeah.
1: And now you broke the barriers, Mr. Rogers. And then in education, you're a learned man, graduated with a bachelor's degree in education back in the early 70s, right? And then you spent nearly 40 years as a Memphis area teacher. You were an admin, then a football coach, and then you retired, I think you said, what, 2010?
2: Right, 2010.
1: 2010, yeah. So, man, and then now the most important piece of this, somebody talk about the cake, you know, slicing it up in all eight different ways. But the most important piece is family. You got your son to your left, man. And I know you taught him a whole lot. You taught him what you know. You didn't teach him everything, you know. You're the father of Glenn Rogers Jr. Matter of fact, your son was also a standout in Memphis. I'm just going to tell it right here. He was a football standout. He had a great career here in Memphis and in the CFL. So, Glenn Jr., you the man as well, man. So, congratulations to your father, to you and your family. I remember when they honored you by renaming a portion of Hollywood Street right next to the Simmons Bank Liberty Stadium, right? Mm-hmm. To Glenn Rogers Sr. Street, marking the first time in recent history that Memphis named a street after a living, talk to me, somebody, after a living individual. Usually they wait to, well, the politically correct word is posthumously.
3: Yeah.
1: After you're gone.
3: Yeah.
1: But you, my friend, are here, alive and well, and you have a street named after you, a living individual. How did that moment feel, Glenn Rogers Sr.?
2: It was amazing to see the name, even the honor that you get by having a street name after you. It was God sent blessing. I look back on it now and can see a brighter future for all to achieve success if they work hard at it. So I did the best I could at the time, in the time, and was pretty tough, but I made it through. And I tell my grandchildren all the time, life don't owe you anything. You got to get up and get it.
1: Yeah, that's
2: so
1: right.
2: So that's what I call myself doing. But I learned a lot being in Memphis State. I've been able to look back and say, I did everything for 39 years to the betterment of students as well as adult teachers and administrators. And proud of that fact more than anything. I was able to reach more people being an administrator.
1: Mm.
2: And you're able to focus in on helping others achieve levels of success. So I look back and said, thank you, Jesus.
1: There it is. All right. All right. Hold on for a second. I'm going to take a phone call real quickly. I know I said I was going to take a few here, and let's get this phone. Let y'all hear some from 901-530. Oh, no, Glenn, that's your part. You the DJ. Junior, tell them the numbers to call.
4: The local number is 901-535-9342. Also, we have a 1-800 number, 503-9342, and then an 833-535-9342. Those are the three numbers to dial.
1: You did good, Doc. All right. Watch you over there. WDI, good morning. You're live on the radio. Thanks for waiting. You're on the air. What's up? You got a question for the coaches? Go ahead.
5: Well, I have more of a comment. Darryl Butler, I'm Central High of 74, class of 74. I was a victim of integration, so I didn't get a chance to attend either one of the traditional schools, but all my playmates were from there. And even when I got to college, I caught a piece of Robert Newman and Newt Robert Newman and Newt Clint Jackson when they were at Lemoyne. I left from Central and I went to Memphis State where I walked on the JV basketball team. Coach Sales was my coach over there, and I just want to thank all those men. Even though I didn't have direct contact with them, they directly influenced what I did and how I acted and where I went and things like that, because like they said, those were the people that we looked up to, and even though we weren't on their team, if they saw something that we were doing or weren't doing right or whatever, they would pull us to the side and let us know. So I just want to thank all those gentlemen for their contribution. Hey,
1: state your name, sir. State your name. What's your name? Sound like Darryl.
5: Yeah, this is Darryl Butler.
1: Darryl, I appreciate you, man. They heard it, man, and they're just kind of nodding their heads. Let me take another caller here. WDIA, good morning. You're live on the radio. Who's there? Call screener off. You're on the air. Go ahead.
6: Stan Bell, good morning.
1: All right, Jackson, go right ahead.
6: Yeah, who you got? In Glenn Rogers, you got Johnny Rudd and Robert Newman in there?
1: Yeah, and Roosevelt Hancock got Johnny Rudd, and Glenn Rogers Senior, Junior. Take your pick.
6: You know, all three of those guys they can't be duplicated because when they were in the schools, you didn't really need security, and, you know, the teachers would say, tell the coach, I'm going to tell the coach on you, and... You know, I know all three of the, I know Robert Newman, he kept me in order when I refereed basketball games. Johnny Rudd coached me at Lemoyne Owen. And Glenn Rogers coached my wife at Southside. And he made me an honorary Southside scrapper. And I appreciate that.
1: Honorary Southside scrapper. Yeah. Because you were Watkins Overton, right?
6: Yeah, be Overton High School.
1: Oh, okay. And, respect on that. Yeah. Right. Jackson, thank you, man. They're shaking their head and nodding in agreements, man, and they appreciate that.
6: These guys can't be duplicated. And I should have gone to Hamilton, but they shipped us out to Overton. So I would have met Hancock there. But these guys, as they say, didn't play. And we need more men like these guys. Amen. And I appreciate all of y'all.
1: All right, Jackson. Thank you. All right, WDI, come on. You're live on the radio. We got the legendary coaches in the room. You're on the air. Go ahead. Yes.
7: Do you have Miss Shirley McCray in there? I'm catching it.
1: No, she'll be on the next series. Yeah, she's another great. I got the man in here today. Talk to me. You're live on the air. Who is?
7: And Sonny Hicks. What about Sonny Hicks in there?
1: He's in the next series. No, I've got Coach Robert Newman. Yeah. I've got Glenn Rogers Sr., Glenn Rogers Jr. I've got Roosevelt Hancock. I've got Johnny Rudd. And look who just walked in the building. Wait a minute. Marion Brewer. That's who I got up in here. That's who I got, man. Glenn Rogers Jr., bring him on up close to the mic. Sir, what was your question or comment? Go ahead. They'll be on the next series.
7: Yeah, Mr. Hancock, do you remember playing Sonny Hicks in a scrimmage game back in 85?
1: Coach Hancock, he said, do you remember playing Sonny Hicks in a scrimmage game in 1985? You remember that?
8: No.
1: He said, I'm going to give him that mic over there. Put that mic around real quick. I'll get Brewer here in a minute. Go ahead.
9: What year was that?
7: Yeah, 85. 1985. Round the time. You had Marcus Neely up at your school.
1: Yeah, go ahead. He said, yes, he remembers.
7: Yeah. I was just saying, did you and Hicks have some type of personal vendetta toward one another as far as who was the best coach in the city? Because he was so happy because I think we beat y'all that game. And he was happy as I don't know what after y'all left, you know. So
1: what say you, Coach?
9: No, I don't remember that now.
1: You remember that? You say you remember that one. Hey, thank you for the call. Coach Brewer, welcome to the show. Put that mic on Coach Brewer right there.
8: He must have gotten lucky because there's many people beat me.
1: Coach Brewer it out. I forgot Coach Brewer was 6'5". Let him get a seat. You can't call you, Coach. You 6'5". See, I said I got it right, but I remember.
8: I used to be 6'5". You don't know what I am now.
1: He on. Keep it up there on him, Glenn. He good. Yeah, right there. That's right. We got a boom mic for him. He's 6'5". Well, he can grab a seat. That's good. I hear him loud and clear there. Coach Marion Brewer in the building, man. Welcome, sir. How you feeling this morning?
8: Well, I feel good now that I've gotten in here. I've been trying to get in about an hour, but I guess that's the way it is when you get to be our age and can't see and can't move around like you want to.
1: Yeah.
8: But at least I made it.
1: You still got that voice, Doc, man. I'm telling you, looking good. The stature is in place. I like that. Stature is in place, man. And, talk to me, Coach Brewer, about your stellar career, man. Can you just give a little journey, man? You started from humble beginnings. You from Memphis or where?
8: Yes, I am. I'm from Memphis, BTW High School. We won a national championship over there. Most people don't, they probably never heard of the national, but it used to be all the state champions we got together. And the winner of the state champions, you know, when it was segregated,
1: yeah.
8: The winner of the state champion was the national champion. So out of 10 state champions there, and we won it.
1: Ooh. From there on, then what? You got into teaching and all this?
8: Well, I had another year of high school to go.
1: Wow, coming out of Booker T.
8: I came out of.
1: So after graduation, then what?
8: Then I went to the Lamont Owen College, played with the legendary Jerry Johnson.
1: Legendary.
8: Yes, indeed. Yeah, Coach Johnson, one of the greatest of all times.
1: Yes,
8: as a matter of fact, he's the only coach out of Memphis to win a national championship.
1: Wow. That's facts. Rudd, make it plain.
8: Might be the state of Tennessee. I know he's out of the state of Memphis.
1: There you go.
8: Tennessee, national champion.
1: Yeah.
8: Yeah, as a matter of fact, some of the guys up here, Robert Newman was on that team.
1: Yeah.
8: Yeah, Robert and Clint Jackson.
1: Clint! And then after that, you started, what, teaching in the school system, what?
8: Well, when I graduated, I was assigned. I was assigned to Northside High School in 1967, the first year they opened. I was there I stayed at Northside 18 years before I became a
1: Well, the OK Bay.
8: I went to Tech as an assistant principal.
1: Tech as an assistant.
8: Right.
1: Under Logan Westbrook?
8: The legendary Ira Spillers.
1: Ira Spillers, yeah. Oh, at Tech, he was a yellow jacket. the great, right, legendary Ira Spillers. Yeah, and you were assistant under him.
8: That's right.
1: All right.
8: Matter of fact, he told me the ropes. He and Harry Durham.
1: The great Harry Durham.
8: Harry Durham. I worked with him. For 4 years before I got my first head principal assignment at Humes Junior High.
1: Yeah, I remember.
8: And
1: yeah.
8: After I left Humes,
1: I went on up the street.
8: I made a mistake. I left Tech and went to the Fairleigh.
1: Oh.
8: And I was under the great Harry Durham while I was at Fairleigh.
1: Yeah.
8: Yeah, when I left Fairleigh, I went to Humes, and I left Humes and went to Oak Haven.
1: That's right, so, as principal.
8: As principal. Yeah. So I had 23 years as a principal and 18 as a coach.
1: Tell me that stellar career that you had at 12-12 Valentine, Northside.
8: Well, I tell you, I was very fortunate. I had some wonderful ball players, some outstanding ball players. I had some outstanding cheerleaders. I had some outstanding fans. And the whole neighborhood, I was able to unify them, and we got together, and everybody was aware of the Cougars, and they were familiar when we got there. They could always hear us singing, "We're here."
1: We're here. Yeah. I remember, man, back then they used to call it, they got the A-team, you know, they used the B-team, and
8: right.
1: Coach Sylvester Ford.
8: Yes, indeed.
1: You guys had a Twin Towers, man. I mean, you know.
8: Ain't
1: all
8: no
1: these
8: question.
1: Awesome, man. Yeah, did you coach Doom Haynes?
8: Yes, indeed. I coached Doom Haynes. I coached Larry Spicer.
1: Yes, Larry Spicer.
8: Eddie Morris, Anthony Love.
1: Kenny Pimp.
8: Doc Holliday, Andrew Holland.
1: Sure did.
8: Yes, matter of fact, in the early days, though, some of you guys, you may not have heard of them. David Walker,
1: uh-huh.
8: Leon Kendricks,
1: uh-huh.
8: Willie Jones, Lance Kendrick.
10: Yeah,
8: yeah, and I was going, don't forget Blanche
1: AMB.
8: AMB.
1: Sure was.
8: Yes, AMB. That's right.
1: Yeah.
8: Yeah, but you asked
1: Bill
8: me.
1: Johnson. Yeah.
8: You asked me about my record.
1: Yes, sir.
8: I was fortunate. I won every championship in Memphis there was to win. And I won it more than once. So it wasn't any luck. We won one while we won the district almost every year. We won about four or five regions. I won the state three times. We went to the state five times, but won three out of the five. And I won five city championships. And let's see, what else?
1: So your rival, was it Northside Melrose?
10: Northside
1: who was the rival? Northside rival was who, Johnny?
8: Yeah, well,
1: I just remember the Melrose-Northside games.
8: Well,
1: stadium was packed on both sides.
8: Well, you know, everybody was our rival.
1: Jim Pack.
8: Everybody wanted to beat us.
1: Yeah. And, I got to get Verdi Sales in it. That's what I need to do.
8: Right,
1: set the record straight.
8: Well, they all got a head start on me. Verdi was coaching when I got hired.
1: Uh-huh.
8: And I get Verdi to help me out a lot. And, we were the best of friends. And it was always amazing. People didn't realize how close we were. They thought that. They thought that we were enemies.
1: Yeah.
8: And a lot of people came to the games to watch us, I guess, more so than watch the teams.
1: Yeah, on that line, yeah, y'all be pacing that floor, cussing and fussing. The referees didn't stand a chance, maybe. They had a bad call, but y'all let them know, Doc.
8: No question.
1: Yeah.
8: Johnny Rudd knows about that.
1: Yeah, Johnny Brady. Did you have Johnny Rudd sweating?
8: Yeah.
1: Coach, Rudd, I told you, Coach. Sit down, Coach. Let me take the break, y'all. But it's too many to give memories in this studio, man. IWDI, listen, I'm going to take a few more phone calls. Got to pause for the calls, pay these bills so I can get a check on the 15th of the month. So y'all know how that go, right? We're talking with the legendary Coach Robin Newman, legendary Glenn Rogers Sr. We have Glenn Rogers Jr., his son, in the building. The one and only Coach Marion Brewer is in the building. In the studio, the one and only Coach Hancock, and the living legend, of course, the man, the godfather, Johnny Rudd, is in the house. I'll be right back. Hutton Tola, Memphis, AM 1070, WDIA. That's
0: right. 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
1: I'll be back, everybody. Thanks so much for being here. This is Stan. About 3 minutes past the hour. Let me go ahead and give you an opportunity to win this $1,000 cash. This free money, man. The $1,000 nationwide keyword is credit. Ciara. I put two syllables in the Hancock. Ciredit. The English teacher would be mad at me, wouldn't it? Ciredit. Enter that word right now on our website, mywdia.com, for your chance to win $1,000 credit. That's the word right there. All right. Good luck. Ooh-wee! What a show. What a show. We're talking education. We're talking a little bit of football. We're talking about career paths. We're talking about history. We've got some great... Well, I know now with the young folk, when they say you're a legend, usually, you know, you say that word when someone...

0: one is gone, and they left a big legacy. But, you know, I'm now inclined to say legend while you're here. Talk to me, somebody. Yeah, it's really living legend, but I got to go to just say, y'all really are legends in your own right. It's kind of like what we were talking about, the street name. You know, give folk they flowers where they can see them, smell them, and all of that. Name the street while you're living. You gotta wait till somebody gone. Horse that thing up, unveil, man, and then your family can be around, and we can all smile together. Am I, Marion Brewer, how I'm sounding so far?
1: You sound
0: Am I
1: great.
0: Making some sense?
1: You
0: yeah.
1: sound great.
0: Yeah.
1: As a matter of fact, when you said that, I was thinking about the fact when I first, when I was graduating from Lamoine, and they found out I was going to, had been accepted at Northside, they said, man, you're going to North Memphis.
0: You're going to?
1: It's rough out there. I said, I'll be fine.
0: You'll be all right.
1: You know, I'll be fine when I get out there, no problem. They just like out here. You know, once we get to North Memphis, we're going to do the same thing that we did here, win it all.
0: Yeah.
1: And so when I got there, Coach Mann was the coach. And I didn't have a job, you know, but I talked to the principal. And after I stayed there for a year, he liked me. And
0: was that Mr. Woodard at that time?
1: No, that was Mr. Michael, John Michael.
0: He was the first. European.
1: He appointed me to junior high B team coach. And I was winning on the B team, but the varsity won one game and lost 35. So and the next year, I think, I can't remember what happened, but we got put on probation for some reason. And the coach called me in and had me to sit down and asked me how did I enjoy coaching there? Did I want to be there in the length of time? And I said, yes, I do. And he said, you think you can win here? I said, yes, I can. And so he appointed me the head coach that day.
0: Wow.
1: And so I had to come from a 135 record that they had before me. And everybody was used to us losing. And, oh, by the way, that one game we won it in Arkansas somewhere over there.
0: All right, let me take a phone call. I have some good memories there.
1: Yeah.
0: A gentleman, do you mind if I take a phone call? Let me go up here. Let's reminisce a little bit. Let's get some calls on there with the comments, that kind of thing. WDI, good morning. You're live on the radio. Yes, you're on the air. Go ahead.
2: Good morning. Good morning, Stan. How you doing?
0: Fine, thank you. All right, go right ahead. You're on the air.
2: Yes, sir. All right. Yes, sir. Good morning to everybody. And especially good morning to Coach Brewer. I want to say that I was a student there at Northside High. I signed in 1984, graduated in 1986. So thank you for being part of that faculty there. But I want to say to you, Coach, that, man, you brought North Memphis together. We gravitated to Northside High School basketball at that time, and it was like a big family at each and every game. You remember how the gym would be packed, how the streets would be so flooded with cars and trucks. You really brought us together. There was a guy during those times at East High School, I remember, Greg Lockhart. Then there was a guy called Naughty Boy at Tech. But there was also a guy at Northside called Master Blaster. And Coach, you said it all.
0: Master Blaster.
1: Most definitely.
0: Richard Madison.
1: Yes, indeed.
2: Master Blaster. Yes, sir.
1: Yes, indeed.
2: And Coach, I tell you, I want you to know this, Coach. I have some memories from Northside High School and Northside Basketball that lives with me forever. We went to the sub-state in 1985. We lost that game, but that's a memory I would never forget. You know, and I want you to know that we remember those times. We loved those times. We loved Northside. And, Coach, you know, one other thing. I told Stan about you. We was talking about you one day. And I said, man, you know, while I was there in school, I never heard Coach say a word. And I said also that Coach always stayed sharp. He was dressed suited every day. So, Coach, man, thank you for those memories. Thank you for everything, Coach.
1: Before you go, I want to share one thing with you. In 1975, okay. We won the state championship. The first time we went to the state championship was 1973, and we got beat. And we went back in 74. Okay. We went to the sub-state in 74, and we won it in 75.
0: Wow.
1: But right then, we won it again in 79 and 80. You know, so.
0: Well, Common, I got to run, man. I got a lot of callers, man, but I appreciate that point.
1: Okay,
0: we'll take
1: it. Careful.
0: Thank you, Coach Brewer. Let me go here. WDI, good morning. You're live on the radio with the legendary coaches in the studio. Your turn. Go ahead. Hey.
3: Good morning, Duke of D-I-N-A.
0: King Ario!
3: Yes, sir. Let me talk about my coach, Hancock. He was just at our 47th anniversary at Rocking Chair. And coach used to tell us when we go play Booker T. Washington, don't take your helmets off, because if they lose, they're going to start throwing rocks at you.
0: Go ahead, Kyle. What you say about that, Doc?
4: I remember that oh so well. Back in the day, that was a known thing. If you played Booker T. Mm-hmm. Washington, you go over there on the bus. When you get back on your bus, get ready to go, win or lose. Watch your windows, man.
0: Look out for the bricks.
4: Yes, yeah, sir. Look out for the bricks. They were about to come. Win or lose.
3: They couldn't stand to get beat up. They wanted, you know, I guess it's a little bit different now, but back in them days, you beat Booker T. Washington, boy, they going to throw rocks at you, bricks, everything. So we appreciate you, coach. And then you just get a street name after you coach over there by Hamilton.
4: Yeah, Cincinnati, from Pershing all the way up to Don Avenue School, has been renamed to Roosevelt Hancock Street. That was done this past May the 28th.
3: 47th class anniversary 2026. At the Rocking Chair. We appreciate you there.
4: You got great memory.
0: Yeah, King Harry O, thank you, man. I appreciate that, man. You're putting smiles on their faces. WDI, good morning. You're live on the radio. Your turn. 10 minutes past the hour. Go ahead.
5: Stan Walker, Flocka Bill. I just want to say, I remember Mr. Ira Spillers when I was at Porter. Didn't they transfer Mr. Spillers from Porter to Tech? Because I went to Tech for a year. And Mr. Spillers did not play.
1: He was principal at Tech when he retired.
0: That's Coach,
5: Yes, sir.
1: Ira Spillers.
0: Yeah, man.
5: Yes, sir. He did not play.
1: I was fortunate to be able to work with him a couple of years. And, you know, I was always impressed with him, even when he worked at Leicester.
5: He was a principal at Porter, and they transferred him to Tech.
1: I later come to learn that he was one of the Orange Mountain's favorite sons.
5: Yes, sir. Hey, Stan, I want to say you got legendary coaches in there, man. I want you guys, man, have a super great weekend. Keep your head on swivel. And Stan, man, you got some real, real bosses in there this morning. Have a good weekend. Got to lie.
0: I appreciate that. I'm going to take this last break, man. Yeah. I'm going to come back, and I believe we got you have a good weekend as well, Steve. When I come back, I believe we got Verdi Sales on the star line. Don't let anyone touch your radio station. 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
0: Guaranteed human in the waning moments of the Stan Bill Morning Show. You're listening to Stan Special People Spotlight, where every Friday, we try to bring in a guest who are special, and we shine the light on them, shine a light on. Yeah, okay, some of y'all know what I'm talking about. And the spotlight is shining brightly. Coach Robert Newman. Coach Glenn Rogers Sr. Coach Marion Brewer. Coach Roosevelt Hancock. Coach Johnny Rugg. Referee, official extraordinaire, coach, athlete, all that. And on the phone. And on the phone right now, I got another legendary Hall of Famer, basketball coach. Verdy Sales, are you on the line this morning?
23: Man, how you doing, Stan?
0: Fine, thank you, sir. Man, it's a plump, pleasing pleasure to have Coach Verdy Sales on my radio show. You're a Hall of Famer, Doc. How you feeling?
23: Man, I'm feeling fine, Stan. I'm doing well. Of course, you know when you get where we are, there are a whole lot of things that happen, but I'm doing pretty well.
0: Grace and mercy. Grace and mercy. Coach Verdy Sales Jr., put some respect on his name. You're an icon of Memphis basketball. Let the WDI listeners know. I know they know, but I got to give you the respect, Doc, and some flowers. You served as the head men's basketball coach at Shelby State Community College, St. Lucas, now, of course, Southwest Tennessee Community College, for over, what, 3 decades?
23: I'm going to go back. Years.
0: I mentioned 79.
23: Years.
0: I mentioned 79. Yep. I was 2 years out of high school.
23: In 79, I left Memphis, University of Memphis, Memphis State then. I left there and went to Shelby State. Before I did that, I was at Melrose High School for 10 years. So I did all of my coaching right here in Memphis.
0: Wow. Stellar career. From 1979 to 2012, and then Coach Sales, of course, during your time at Shelby State, Southwest Tennessee Community College, you amassed an outstanding. Woo! It's this record right here. Everybody sitting down. Your record, 539 and 219. 539, that's wins, right, Coach? And the record is it more than that?
23: That was a stand.
0: That's a misnomer. You just set the record straight. Did I go too high, too low?
23: let me give you. Let me see if I can give you my. That was a shortened version of my.
0: That's a shortened version. Go bring us up to speed. Go
23: ahead. Yeah, my long version at Shelby State in the full 33 years. 709 wins and 276 losses.
0: Ring the bell. Say that again, Coach. My goodness. I was all about 4,000. I was going to go ahead. Say that again.
23: Yeah, that
0: record again for the people in the back.
23: Yeah, that's the real record right there.
0: Say 700 what wins? I mean,
23: 709 wins and 200, wait a minute, let me make 709 wins, 276 losses.
0: Boy, that's respectable. And I'm glad you did. Now, let me brag on you a little bit more. You tell me if I'm right or wrong. 18 West Division titles.
23: Well,
0: I'll tell you how many titles. Go ahead, ain't nothing wrong with bragging if it's factual.
23: Well, Stan, I know we went to the national tournament 11 times.
0: Ooh. How many championships?
23: We finished in the national. Every time we went to the national tournament, we finished second, third, fifth, seventh twice. Almost every time we went to the national tournament, we brought a trophy back home.
0: Some kind of statue. Round ball or the banner or something you brought back. Also, 9-time Tennessee Junior College, Community College, AA. They call it the TJCCAA Coach of the Year. And you're also a Hall of Famer, Coach. I'm just going to say it like that. Sir, Rudd.
23: Very, very fortunate.
0: New Gene was named after him. Sure will. Swing that mic over on Johnny Rudd right quick. Put some perspective on this thing, if you don't mind. Coach Sales, I got in the studio, I got your good friend, Johnny Rudd, in here. You know that, right?
23: Yes, sir.
0: He knows the record. He knows when you were first ever undefeated, state title, all that stuff. And he remember when you were assistant coach at Memphis State. He knows all the Larry Finch stories and everything. Coach, you got that mic. Bring that mic over on Johnny Rudd.
1: The brother's got two jails named after him right now, so he... All the honors he deserves them.
23: Yeah. Only thing I can say is I've been truly blessed.
1: And the other one is Old Melrose High School.
0: Old Melrose High School. Uh-huh. And then at Shelby State.
1: Uh-huh.
0: Southwest, man. Coach, man, but what a stellar career, man. What a successful, man, run at the collegiate level, man. You coached at Melrose. We know the legacy there, man. Golden Wildcats, man. You one season you had a perfect 35-0 season.
1: Yes, sir. 74.
0: That sure was. That was state championship that year. Marion Brewer chiming in, Coach Sale. The first ever undefeated state title for a Memphis team.
23: That's true.
0: You want to say, Coach? Yeah. Coach Sale. Man, I just want to say thank you, man. I know you might be a little under the weather. You couldn't come in here live in person like some of the other coaches did, man. But, man, it's just good to hear your voice, man. We're praying for you, man, each and every day.
23: I couldn't disappoint you and the audience. I couldn't make it in person, but I really wanted to just say two or three things.
0: Yes, sir.
23: One, thank you for all of the support that all of these fans and all of these people have supported us down through the years. The Martin Luther King Tournament has been a success. Robert Newman and the people who work with him have really done a fantastic job of increasing From what I understand, he's got 80 teams. We started with 8 teams. Now he's got 80 teams. So I'm just thankful that the community has supported everything that he's done and the people who have all worked with him. So thank you to your station. Thank you to everything that everybody has done down through all of these years.
0: Well, thank you, Coach Verdi Sales Jr., man. We appreciate you, man. Thank you for giving us that energy and that carving out some time to call us up on the skyline and share a little bit. All right, I want to let you go back and get ready to kickstart your weekend, man. Godspeed to you, man. Thank you, Coach Verdi Sales.
23: Thank you, Stan. And, hey, may God bless you. May God bless all our listeners and all our coaches who are there. Thank you very much.
0: Yeah, you're more than welcome. All right, that was Coach Verdi Sales Jr., living legend. I'm going to take a few more calls. I got to get out of here. I'm going to let Robert Newman kind of wrap things up. We'll go around the room one more time for part of the remarks of these wonderful coaches. And then that'll be it. And then we'll kick start our weekend. I'm going to take these guys to brunch. WDI, come on. You live on the radio. Yeah. Hello. Yeah.
2: What's going on, Stan?
0: Kevin, talk to me, man. You talking this coach talk? What's up?
2: And to all the coaches, I just hearing Coach Seals on the radio. I give me a chance to reminisce and reflect on my son, Antoine Best. I'm sure he probably remember him.
0: No doubt. He's listening to the show. Yeah, I had him on the phone just not long ago, man. But, yeah, you want us to pray for him?
2: Yeah.
0: All right.
2: Man, we keep he's deceased now, but he played for him, David Cosell. And he's highly respected.
0: Well, great. Well, thank you, Kevin.
2: Antoine Best.
0: Antoine Best. All right. Appreciate that. All right. One of his former players, was it?
2: Yeah.
0: Okay, fantastic. WDI, come on. You're live on the radio. Your turn. You got a question, comment, thought? Go ahead. You there? Are you there? Did I get that line already? WDI, hello? Yeah.
2: Yes.
0: Go ahead. You're on the air. Got a question? Yeah, go ahead.
2: No, I got a comment for Coach Glenn Rogers Sr.
0: Hey, Glenn Rogers Sr., go ahead.
2: Yeah. Coach, this is one of your students and one of your players, Larry Howell. Got the same nickname you have, Scully. But I just want to let you know that you was a first in a lot of things, and some of your players was first, too. I was the first guy at TSU, Texas Southern, to go both ways. I was the first athlete there to pledge maternity. And all those persons that you taught us on the field by being on and off the field, by being a man, and then by being the best that you can be, that stuck with me all the time I was at TSU. So I just want to thank you for that. Thank all the coaches, all the living legend coaches that's there now, because we all looked up to you guys when we was coming up. I came out in 1975.
0: Coach, you got words. Thank you, Larry Howell. Scully, thank you. Yeah. Coach.
3: Larry, I appreciate you making those comments, and I know that you had to suffer when everyone was calling you my son. And I don't know how you came up with the name Scully, but I know how I came up with it. They gave it to me because a swing hit me in the top of my head and burst it wide open. But anyway, Larry, you and I continue to stay in contact every day, and I appreciate you and love you.
0: All right. Thank you, Coach. Let me take another call here before we wrap up here. WDI, good morning. Thanks for calling. You're on the radio live with the legendary coaches. What say you?
4: This Big Bill's Barbecue.
0: Go ahead. You got a question, comment? Go right ahead. They hear you in here. Go ahead.
4: Yeah, you know, you got a couple of my teammates in there. You got coach, my former coach, Coach Rogers, from Southside. And you got Glenn Rogers Jr., teammate. Coach Brewer, Coach Hancock. Hello, gentlemen.
0: Yeah, they listen to you.
5: How we doing? Good morning, Big Bill. My best friend, Big Bill Chalmers.
0: That's Glenn Rogers Jr. there. Yeah, Chalmers.
4: Yes, sir.
0: You say remember you definitely.
4: I just won't let it. Yeah, I ain't gonna hold the line up. I know a lot of people calling. Y'all got the phone line ringing this morning.
0: For sure.
4: But I just wanted to take my hat off to them and give them my big thanks and shout out for the work they have done in the Memphis community. They've helped a lot of young men in this city. And I just want to tell them thank you.
0: Yeah, man, they're shaking their heads in approval. Thank you so much for that, right? WDI, good morning. You're live on the radio. Thanks for waiting. Go ahead. Yes.
6: Good morning, gentlemen, and fellow coaches and everyone. Just thank you. I came out of Northside 86. Coach Brewer left my senior year, but before he left, he imparted so much wisdom in me. This Meatloaf, Coach. This Meatloaf. And just to all those black coaches, man, thank you for being role models for us. It was more than about winning championships. Y'all made us into young men even when we didn't want to listen. I just want to say thank you and kudos to y'all. Now's your time, Chief.
0: Coach Brewer, words.
7: I'm surprised you still remember me. But I remember you, and I'm glad to hear your voice. I hadn't heard from you in so long. But thank you very much for the wonderful words you just imparted. And I thank you very much. I appreciate it. And keep up the good work.
0: Yeah, it is. Thank you for the phone call. All right. Let's see. I think I got one more caller here and waiting in the wings. Make sure I got it right. WDIA, good morning. You're live on the radio. Thanks for waiting. You're on the air. What you got? Anybody there? Did I go to, that might have been Coach Virgil Sales line. Hello? Hola. What is this? You there? Anybody there?
6: Yes.
0: Yeah, ¿cuál es tu nombre? Go ahead. Talk to us. Who's this? I miss him? Okay. Maybe I got him. I'm not sure. All right, so, okay, make sure I got everybody. Did you have a question for the coaches before I move on? All right, WDI, good morning. Are you there? Did I get you? Hello, yes.
6: Sam, can you hear me? Can you hear me?
0: Loud and clear. Who's this, Reggie Williams?
6: Very good. This is Reggie Williams, man. Go. Look, first of all, I want to commend you on your stellar performance as a broadcast and radio personality for all the things that you've done. Also, too, I can go way back, and I'm talking way back as a youngster, because I can bring Marion Brewer, Robert Newman, Clint Jackson, Lois DeBerry, Odell Horton with the program they used to have over at Lemoyne Owen Gardens in the summertime. Ask Robert Newman if he remember that.
3: What? Yes, I do.
0: He said, yeah, Richie.
6: I was in that program. Also, too, I can go to Coach Glenn Rogers, who jump-started my career down to Southern University as a high school baseball player at the great Southside High School, the Scrappers. Then I can go from Coach Rogers to Mr. Johnny Rudd, who was there when I first got drafted with the Dodgers from the Men's Baseball League over there. What's that park there behind the Board of Education?
0: Behind the board, Johnny Rudd. Yeah, behind the board. Yeah. Go ahead, Reggie Whitman. You talking good. That's now, right, baby.
6: So, look, man, I can go through all those coaches, man. They bring up names like Leroy McClain, like Terry Fluker, Anthony Johnson.
0: Leroy McClain, always all corn. Yeah, man, you talking good, Reggie. Go ahead.
6: Well, you know I was down at Alcorn. But look, this show is not about me. It's about those legendary gentlemen that you have on your show today, man. We were blessed as a community to have these caliber of men. Now, Marion Brewer and I, we used to hate to go out there to Northside because they had a whoop of a team. I remember Larry Spicer and Doom Haynes, and you were right. When you go to BTW, win, lose, or draw, you better start ducking as soon as you get on that bus because bricks and rocks are coming. I remember that. So, you know, so you guys, like I said, the community of Memphis, and Bertie Sales was a part of getting me as an adjunct professor over at Southwest Tennessee when I was working with the Memphis Redbirds. So All those gentlemen had a part of my life, and I just wanted to say thank you to each and every one of them because they've played a huge role in me becoming the person who I am. So I just want to let those guys know they are very, very instrumental in my life and the travels that I've had, and I'm just thankful. I've been in professional baseball for 34 years, and I'm about to get ready to retire. But I just thank God that those men had a part in the success that I've had on that diamond.
0: All right. Brother Reggie Williams, fellas. Appreciate it. Reggie Williams, thank you, man. Thank coaches, you, wow. I think on that note, I'll wrap things up, man. He kind of set the he ended the tone, if you will, to let us know that you guys are very much appreciated. I'm going to throw one more question out there. Then I'm going to give it to Robert Newman, who pretty much kind of orchestrated me being able to conduct this interview. And I said, when he mentioned those great names, you know, he was calling out names, you know, and the Clint Jackson of the world and Leroy McClain's of the world and the Roosevelt Hancock's of the world and the Glenn Rogers Seniors of the world and the Marion Brewers of the world and the Johnny Rudds of the world. And Hank Hollis. I said, man, absolutely, we got to get you on, Coach Newman. I want to throw one question out if you want to respond to it, any one of the coaches. I was thinking, what do y'all think of the money college coaches are making these days. Anybody. I know that's, it's kind of loaded, but the coaches, you being in that situation and what they're making now. What do you think of the money that's out there now? Anybody?
5: Well, Stan, I tell you, Stan, you know, me being close to a lot of college coaches now, you know, that's making this kind of money, you know, because they're recruiting our kids. The money is there. You know, these colleges, the networks are paying, the shoe companies are paying. And so can you say
0: players
5: as well?
0: And coaches, yeah.
5: Exactly. So, I mean, it's well deserved. These guys put in a lot of hours, a lot of sacrifice from their families. These guys know, all these guys been coaches. They know the hours that coaches put in. And then the pressure on them now. These guys got to build a team every year because they lose guys now every year and have to build a new roster. So that's tedious. A lot of these college coaches have general managers now to help manage the roster. So it's a lot going into it, not just coaching football. You got to manage egos and manage adults as well and parents. And so money well deserved. Some of them, look, if you don't win, they'll buy you out. And so you'll get fired. And so that takes a toll on your family as a coach and the staff.
0: Yeah.
5: Because most of the time when the head coaches get fired, their whole staff had to go.
0: Mm.
5: And so it affects a lot of people. But I think it's money well spent. I remember Alabama's governor said he got a question about Nick Saban. He said Nick Saban's the highest paid guy. I mean, the president of Alabama said Nick Saban's the highest paid guy in the state.
0: Mm.
5: And the president of Alabama said money well spent because he brings a lot of value to the state on every Saturday. And so, you know, I think, you know, it's money well deserved by these coaches. They put in a lot of hours. These guys can tell you. The coaches put in a ton of hours that we don't see behind the scenes.
0: Yeah, well said. That was Glenn Rogers, Jr. Thank you so much. All right, big shout out to Robert Ferris. Coach Newman, you know him. Hancock, you know him. You know, I mean, Robert Ferris over at Cry-Like. He says, Stan, I'm enjoying the show. I've just been kind of sitting back, and I'm just pleased, just enjoying knowing that my coach is being honored. And he loves all this. He said, which one of y'all said, I'll never be defeated because I'll never quit?
5: Yeah.
0: Who said that? Glenn Rogers, senior. You hear it all the time, didn't you, Junior? Coach Rogers, what you say?
8: Definitely.
0: So I'll never be defeated. And tell your player that. Hey, you told us.
8: I heard that a lot. Reminder. And tell him, Reggie, that I love him, play. And he's been really, really special in my life.
0: Yeah. Robert Ferris, And all of them, man. Everybody know you, man. And they love you, man. Robert Ferris, much love to you. Robert Ferris heard me mention all the coaches. He said, Stan, you can't forget about Glenn Rogers Sr. And you can't forget about all the Southside Scrappers, man, and all of that, man. I said, you know what? Let me put a call to Coach Glenn Rogers Sr. He said, that's my high school football coach. All right, Robert Newman, come on, wrap things up. I got to get out of here, make room for Bill Johnson a little bit. But Robert Newman, this is a special gathering. Mm-hmm. I might even make this like a series, you know. You kind of brainchild this thing. You know, get some more legendary coaches in here and make a series.
9: I will do that. I want you to do that because there's some great men in this room and great men in this town that have been a great success for our city for years and years. Things getting a little tough now for inner city schools. And, you know, I remember inner city school, boy, you talking about everybody was tough. BTW was tough. Melrose tough. Hamilton tough. Manassas tough. Everybody tough. Now things are a little different. Yeah. I don't want to go into that, but I do know this. Coach Hancock, and all these guys in here are my friends and my neighbors and my love friends. And they are out here helping these children. And I want you, Stan.
0: Uh-huh.
9: This is not the last time I'm going to be in touch with you about this MLK tournament. I want everybody that's a Hamilton Wildcat, or that's a Northside Cougar, or a Cobb or Cobra, or a Southside Scrapper. Look, come to the championship game of the MLK tournament November 28th at Hamilton High School. We're going to pack that gym because I'm going to honor Marion Brewer.
0: Wow.
9: I'm going to honor Roosevelt Hancock.
0: Wow.
9: I'm going to honor this man here. Look, we
0: Glenn Rogers,
9: we eat breakfast the first Saturday every month now for years. But I want you, everybody out there that's listening to this today, pass the word. It's not my last day doing it. The night of the championship, November 28th, that's a Saturday night at Hamilton High School. We don't want you there, but but an hour to make sure you see these people, be honest, Bertie Sayers, all of them. And we want to make sure that you know what we're doing for the kids, because we're going to give $30,000 worth of scholarship for those who are doing lessons. I bought three sets of uniforms last night for three schools. They ain't got it. The school's not bad. Yeah. Here's a guy say their season's finna start in 2 weeks and they don't have a uniform, a practice uniform, a ball? What? Go ahead. Yeah, go to All-American. Tell them I sent you. I'll pay for it, okay? That was
0: fantastic.
9: That was White Station. That was Hamilton. Let me tell you, Hamilton K through 8. I just bought him a blue and white uniform. I just bought him a white uniform. I bought him balls. I bought him food. I told him, look, go around the corner to A&R Barbecue. Feed your whole team. How many is he? He said 37. Go get him fed. Yeah. You know, I just talked to Crumpets, Hot Wings. Feed those kids.
5: Yeah.
9: Because a lot of them go home, they ain't got nothing to eat.
0: We'll
9: pay for it, you know. Mm-hmm. And I tell you what, I want y'all to know that y'all taught me. Mm-hmm. Brewer, Lord, all the man and the boy, y'all some good friends. Brewer, I can't never forget that cigar, boy. And
0: I can't never
9: forget it.
0: Every time he win, he light that dog on big old wood. Roy Tanner, air producer.
9: That's right. And y'all
0: and
9: know
0: it
9: too.
0: And in the other coach face. Win or lose.
9: That's right. Y'all know what I'm talking about. Johnny Wood.
5: That's
9: right, with that orange suit.
0: The orange suit, that bright orange suit.
10: Since you mentioned it, about the cigar. I played Virtus one night, and he beat me. And he sent the kid over with a cigar to put in my hand.
0: He knew what was coming.
10: Yeah, and I told the youngster, I don't remember the player that brought it over there. I said, tell your coach good luck, and hopefully he'll do better next time.
0: look, we got to get out of here, man. Yeah. There's too many members, man. It's just like Johnny Taylor's. There's too many members. Coach Hancock, this is WDI listeners. Yeah, sure.
10: Hamilton, and he beat me. I'm sorry. I was at Hamilton, and I beat him. And he said, Lord, you know how Lord was. Lord said, hell, you can't light that cigar in here. He said, somebody call the fire marshal.
0: Shut it down. Don't let him do it.
11: Congratulations
0: on
11: one thing here.
0: Coach Hancock, go ahead.
11: Okay.
0: Oh, I'm sorry, Johnny Rudd. Coach Rudd, yeah.
11: I'd like to give a shout-out to Robert Newman because he really sponsored a summer league baseball for over 100 and some kids this year. And we was able to take the kids to Houston to the regional RBI tournament. Like you said, with the uniforms, I would call him and tell him what I needed. He would just say, go to All-American and tell him to send me the bill. So we dressed out and had a summer league with middle schools and high school all summer long, thanks to Robert Newman. Now, shout out to you, boss. I appreciate you.
9: All right, thank y'all. But listen, we're going to have a great year this year with the MLK Tampa. We got 80 teams. And boy, that's a lot of work putting them together, but I love our children.
10: Where are your teams coming from?
9: They coming from everywhere. Anyways, we got teams coming from all over the country want to come here and play.
10: I know that, but I was just trying to figure out, you know, we started out with a nine
9: teams.
10: Yeah.
0: Well, guess what? We're going to talk more about this. I know we go on. That was Coach Marion Brewing asking those questions.
12: I got my bracket right here.
0: Yeah. You got the bracket. You can show it to him on the way to brunch. All right, we got to get out of here. Robin Newman, Glenn Rogers Sr., Glenn Rogers Jr., Coach Marion Brewer, Coach Roosevelt Hancock, Coach Johnny Rudd, and Coach Freddie Sales Jr. on the phone, man. It's been a pleasure. Good memories, man. We can talk all day about this, man. It's been great, man. You've touched so many lives and impacted so many hearts, man. I got to get out of here. Thank you, WDI listeners. Thank you so much. Can we do it again Monday morning at 6? Another Standville Morning Show. Rest of the hour, the best songs in the world, like this one from Mays featuring Frankie Beverly. Bev Johnson at 11, Stormy T at 3, All Blue Saturday in the morning, 6 a.m., and Mark Stansberry, Sunday's Best Gospel, 3 to 7. Remember, it's nice to be important.

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Good morning, good morning, good morning, and welcome in to WDIA, The Bev Johnson Show. I'm Bev. It is indeed a pleasure to have you with us once again on this Friday, October 9th, 2026. Enjoy this fabulous day today. It is Relationship Day, where we talk about relationships to help make yours healthy, happy, wholesome, wonderful, and most of all, loving between consenting adults. We will do that with our expert, our behavioral relationship consultant, Dr. Dorothy Jeffries. Yeah, we will. When it's your turn to talk, you know you can. The numbers to dial, 901-535-9342, 800-503-9342, 833-535-9342 will get you in to me. And if this day, this here day, Friday, October 9th, 2026 is your birthday. Happy birthday to each and every one of y'all out there celebrating a birthday on today, October 9th. Saturday, October 10th. Sunday, October 11th as well. Happy birthday, y'all. Go out and celebrate your life. You better. You better. When we come back, I'll share some WDIA goodwill announcements. And then we'll talk with our expert, Dr. Dorothy Jeffries, and me, Bev Johnson, on The Bev Johnson Show on WDIA.

0: Yes, you are always on my mind. You know it. You know it. Good morning and welcome back to WDIA, the Bev Johnson Show on this Relationship Day. Friday, a beautiful Friday in Memphis, Tennessee, October 9th, 2026. Enjoy this fabulous day today. You know, as always, on Fridays, we give you the WDIA Goodwill announcements. I was thinking about that when we set up Tuesday, when we saw the documentary on the Caravan of Hope, story of Mount Bayan WDIA. And in the documentary, they talk about WDIA always was community, and they gave goodwill announcements. Yes. They've been doing this since 1948. What's going on in the community so you would know what is happening in and around your area. They've been doing it since 1948. And one of the most famous, y'all, and I'm sure that as we celebrate our anniversary month this month, that you'll be hearing some of those folks from back in the day. And again, one of the most famous goodwill announcements is from Brother Theo Bless My Bones Wade. When Brother Wade told the listeners to help find this man's teeth. They talk about that in the document. But I think that's the most famous goodwill announcements and community. And you know they found that man's teeth in the snow, y'all. In the snow. It's fabulous. And when you see that document, they talk, it says, listen, friends, he lost his teeth. You know, teeth cost about $200. That was bad. Wow. He fell, and he's coming out of Liberty Cash. And then they show a picture of Liberty Cash supermarket. But anyway, we do goodwill announcements so you will know what's going on in community. And we have always been about community. So let me get started with these 2026 WDIA goodwill announcement, and we hope the weather is good. Keel Avenue on tomorrow, Baptist Church will have their community fest. I haven't got anything about any cancellation, so I'm going for things happening on tomorrow. Keel Avenue Baptist Church, free event, community fest. Everyone is welcome Saturday, October 10th, 10 a.m. to 2 p.m. They're going to have live entertainment, food, hygiene bags, community resources like Lakeside, the University of Tennessee Health Science Center, dental, Porter Leaf, Narcon kits. They're going to have a kids corner. It's happening 778 North Bellevue Boulevard, 7078 North Bellevue Boulevard. And that's the community fest on tomorrow. Everyone is welcome. As I said, they're going to be doing screenings. Go get your blood pressure checked. Go get it checked. Okay? The pastor is Reverend Robert C. Joyner Jr. So, Keel Avenue tomorrow. They got, again, I hope the weather is good on tomorrow. They say it's going to rain, but I don't know if anything's canceled. Nobody's told me. But the G.A. Hardaway Senior Charity Golf Tournament will happen tomorrow, October 10th. The links at Pine Hill. Contest holds prizes for top finishers. Silent auction. It's a fundraiser for PIAC, who gives screenings for men for prostate cancer. They tell prostate care, and it's a wellness, give you information. So this is all happening for them in memory and in honor also of G.A. Hardaway Sr., who passed away and found out he had prostate cancer. So the golf tournament is tomorrow, starting at 7 a.m., and I know y'all will definitely let me know if something has changed. Let me know so I can tell the listeners, because I know it's supposed to rain in the morning. So, but anyway, let me know. I'll let our listeners know. Okay, so that golf tournament is happening on tomorrow. Also, Shelby County Health Department will host their Whitehaven Fall Festival on Saturday, October 10th from 10 a.m. to 2 p.m., 4770 Elvis Presley Boulevard in the parking lot next to Brown Baptist Church, across the street from the Whitehaven YMCA. It's a fall festival. They're going to have health screenings. They're going to have food. They're going to have fun. It's the Whitehaven Fall Fest, sponsored by your Shelby County Health Department. Going to have giveaways, training, music, all kinds of good stuff, starting in the morning at 10 a.m. to 2 p.m. The National Council of Negro Women, Shelby County, Memphis section, will have their Unmute Shelby County Power Up the Vote tomorrow. They're starting from the I Am a Man Plaza. They're going to march, walk over to the Civil Rights Museum. When they get to the Civil Rights Museum, you'll be able to hear speakers. They're going to have a number of great speakers there. Dr. Joseph Kiles will be there, Reverend Roger Brown, Attorney Van Turner, Gail Carson Jones, Dr. Talisa Franklin, State Representative Antonio Parkinson, and more. And it starts at 10:30 in the morning as you do the walk, as they journey over to, from I Am a Man Plaza, over to the Civil Rights Museum. And for those who can't walk, just go on over to the Civil Rights Museum. And I'm sure you will have a fabulous, I know you will, day. That's hosted tomorrow by the National Council of Negro Women. Coming up, y'all send me some more information on this. I don't know if y'all still making your centennial celebration, 100 years of Black history in the making. It is happening October 16th through the 18th. I don't have any more information where they're going to be, what they're starting off, but they gave me this. So you probably can call the high school, Booker T. Washington High School, and check over there with the Alumni Association and tell you. So if you are a graduate of Booker T. Washington High School, yeah, you know, celebrate 100 years in the Memphis community, educating students, yeah, educating Black students, yeah, where our own Nat D. Williams was a professor over there, yeah. So y'all give me some more information. I know, Dr. Mylan, you will send me some more information as you all get it, so we'll let folks know where you're going to have your parade and your mixer and your gala, all that good stuff. Also, the Memphis Botanic Garden's going to have a not-so-spooky Halloween, October 17th. That's good. From 9:30 a.m. to 2 p.m. at the Memphis Botanic Garden. They're going to have fun for young people. And this kids, you know, love things about Halloween, so your kids will be able to dress up. You will be in a safe place, 9:30 to 2 p.m., October 17th. So bring your kids out, let them put on their little costumes, and you know you'll be over a safe place at the Memphis Botanic Garden. If you need more information, please go to memmbg.org, memmbg.org for more information. Sisters Network Incorporated, a national African-American breast cancer survivorship organization, will have Gift of Life Health and Wellness Fair Saturday, October 17th, 10 a.m. to 1 p.m. at the Hickory Hill Community Center. You're invited for a day of health, wellness, education, community resources for the whole family. They're going to have free kids' hairstyles, cuts on site for your kids. 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Tiffany's Charming Cupcakes, free cupcakes while they last. Good information. If you need more information, call Carlise, 901-270-8208, or go to her email address, cumatthews@yahoo.com. Annie Webster is the president of the Sisters Network Incorporated Memphis chapter. On October 23rd, the Urban Bush Women will be hosting a free community workshop, 5:30 p.m., and then putting on a show at Buckman Arts Center, 60 Perkins Extended, that evening at 7 p.m., Dance for Everybody. 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It embraces the ideas that each individual has a unique and powerful contribution. 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That's going to be fabulous. And coming up on October 14th, Golden United Methodist Church, located at 4028 Neely Road, presents Repair of the Breach. Repair of the Breach. It's a 3-day revival series. They are starting out on October 14th with Reverend Phyllis Faulkner, who's the senior pastor of Mount Zion Baptist Church, Rossville, Tennessee. That's happening on the 14th of October. Golden United Methodist Church out there in Whitehaven, 4028 Neely Road. They will begin at 6 o'clock for the prayer, and then revival begins at 6:30. So head on over there. All is welcome. The pastor is Pastor Charles E. Emmett. Yeah, all welcome. So that is just, yeah, it is. That is just a few of our WDIA Goodwill announcements. When we come back, we'll talk relationships. You know, it's relationship day. Why not? We'll talk with our expert, our behavioral relationship consultant, Dr. Dorothy Jeffries, and me, Bev Johnson, on the Bev Johnson Show on WDIA.
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0: the Bev Johnson Show Relationship Day on this day. I'm waiting for Dr. Dorothy Jeffries, but look, I omitted. Okay, so y'all, I did omit a public service announcement, goodwill announcement, I like to say. But let me get this in since you sent this in to me at this late date. Shame on you, sister. Saturday, October 10th at 11 a.m. at Zion CME Church, located at 4183 Hickory Hill Road. Join them when they will share information. The Memphis Police Department will be there. They're going to share information on domestic violence awareness, gun safety awareness, drug awareness. That's all going to be happening tomorrow at the Zion CME Church, 4183 Hickory Hill, beginning at 11 a.m. to talk about domestic violence. We need to talk about that. Gun safety awareness, drug awareness. The Memphis Police Department's Investigative Services, Violent Crime and Victim Services Unit will be present on tomorrow, and meaningful resources. So get on over there to learn more about that and have your say tomorrow at 11 a.m. at Zion CME Church out there in Hickory Hill. It's at 4183 Hickory Hill Road. And I got this other one. I got this one, Sister Verna. Join the We Inspire Association invites you to their Ancestors Soul Festival. It's a free family event Saturday, October 10th, 11 a.m. to 6 p.m. Headed to the Hickory Hill Community Center, 3910 Ridgeway Drive. They're going to have a day of culture, live entertainment, local food and community resources, celebrating youth empowerment, and going to help to honor their seniors and veterans. So it's going on tomorrow. It's called the Ancestors Soul Festival. It's free tomorrow at the Hickory Hill Community Center, 11 a.m. to 6 p.m. They're going to have some good stuff, and health and wellness is good, food, vendors, more. So that's got some things going on tomorrow. All right. Oh, and last but not least, don't let me forget this. At my church, on the Sunday, it's Lay Day at our churches around the city. And our Lay Day speaker, you all, at the Mount Pisgah CME Church in the heart of Orange Mound, 2490 Park Avenue. We will be celebrating our Lay Day. So, our Lay Day morning worship speaker is going to be our new county mayor, Mikel Lowry. Yeah, he's going to be at Mount Pisgah on Saturday. So, you want to see the county mayor? Talk to him. He'll be at Mount Pisgah, CME Church, 2490. Park Avenue, the heart of Orange Mound, right down from Melrose Stadium, the Orange Mound Senior Citizen Community Center. We are there, the historic, I should say, Mount Pisgah CME Church. We start at 10:30 on Sunday morning. So come on out and hear our new elected county mayor, Mikel Lowry. Our pastor is the Reverend Kenneth Thomas. So hopefully I'll see some of y'all there at Mount Pisgah on Sunday. I think you'll enjoy and come and celebrate our new elected county mayor. Well, let's get ready for Relationship Day. And in the house, as always, our expert, our relationship expert, that's behavioral relationship consultant, Dr. Dorothy Jeffries. Good morning to you, Dr. Jeffries.
1: Good morning, Miss Beverly. How are you this fine Friday?
0: I'm doing fine this Friday. Like we say, Dr. J, Friday.
1: Yes, ma'am.
0: I'm doing wonderful this Friday. How about
1: that's
0: you?
1: Great to hear. I have no complaints today. It's better weather and everything, so it's going to be a good Friday.
0: Yeah, it's going to be a good Friday. So, this morning, I thought, because last week we were talking about Dr. Jeffries.
1: Mm-hmm.
0: I should have wrote it down. We were talking about, I forgot the complete, let me see, did I write it? I usually write all the topics down, but you can help me out. But we were talking about the relationships and are you good? You know, who do you look at? We were talking about that. And then I thought about this topic today, Dr. Jeffries, and I kind of liked it. And I think you did, too, because you read it. And because when I saw this article on this relationship in Ebony. So the topic of conversation, y'all, is here it is the ick killing relationships before they get started. Is the ick. So y'all know what I'm saying. You know, people say that all the time.
1: Huh? Say icky and people may know.
0: Oh, icky. Yeah, but I was.
1: Yes, but this is icky.
0: It is icky killing relationships before they get started. And I say, but when I'm going, ick. Ick. So.
1: Well, that's a new one on me when I first read it. So I did some research on it.
0: Okay.
1: But I had not heard that term.
0: You know, these young folks come with all kinds of stuff.
1: I was getting ready to say, they coming up with, you know, yeah, okay. Yeah. It's a spoiler.
0: Yeah, this is, so we've learned, but when we think about it, when I think about it, Dr. Jeffries, I've been somewhere and seen someone like, no. But so the question is the ick or icky killing relationships even before they get started? What do you say, Dr. Jeffries?
1: I say that people's response, an individual's response to somebody else based on personal preferences, things that are eccentric to them, like they can't stand this, or if they immediately get turned off if you do that, or if they see this and what have you. I think that's uniquely by individual, what their preferences are. Things that are just, it gets on your nerve, or you become distasteful,
0: right,
1: or you're immediately turned off. That's by the individual. But what happens is, and they're talking about people, and I'm not going to say relationships, because usually it doesn't last long enough. The connection doesn't last long enough to call it a relationship, because there may be a sexual attraction, there may be an emotional attraction, there may even be a physical attraction to, you know, want to get to know them about it, you feel excited and what have you. Mm-hmm. But when an issue, a behavior, or a habit that you witness, an icky one, that your personal icky, your reaction is immediately a turnoff. And typically, it's so psychologically embedded in you until when you turn off, it's unlikely that you will turn back on because you cannot unsee or unfeel what that was.
0: Mm-hmm.
1: Like, for example, I can't stand to see dirty fingernails. I cannot.
0: Right.
1: And so if I see that with somebody, my mind goes, well, God, can't you see your fingernails are dirty, or your hands are dirty? And
0: right.
1: What else is not clean on washing? So I go down that path of it. And I acknowledge I'm a germaphobe. I freak out about stuff like that. So I'm not going to move on from it because I cannot unsee, and my imagination gets on in the car and just drives off
0: right
1: with it. And so if there was an attraction, or if there was something that was kinship to, you know, feeling good about being with this person. And let me also add, it's not gender driven. It's not just people that you may be romantically inclined with. Sometimes people that are potential friends or relatives mm-hmm. can hit your icky button, and you see them and you can't necessarily wipe them out of your lives, but that you always look or experience a different kind of feeling, one that's distancing, mm-hmm. one that kind of shuts down, you know, like, oh, I'm happy to see you, let's get together kind of thing. You become guarded, and a lot of barriers, let's say, uh-huh. come up because of your individual preferences. And one perfect example of it, and as soon as I said that, I forgot the movie, the one with Eddie Murphy.
0: Oh, that was
1: it. Halle Berry.
0: He had
1: a thing about feet.
0: Right.
1: Yeah, and if you had feet that had bunions or were not nicely manicured, right. what have you, no matter how gorgeous you were or whatever, he immediately was done. He just couldn't move.
0: It was like when he pulled those covers back in, he saw you go,
1: Exactly. Yeah. So, you know, I invite the listeners to think about, what are your turnoffs? You know, what are the things that makes you stop dead in your tracks and go, okay, I need to rethink this, or maybe this is not something or somebody that I can go any further with.
0: Yeah. And I wanted to just read this for our listeners so they can get a really good understanding. When we were reading the article, Dr. Jeffrey and I, so it starts mm-hmm. off with 1 minute you're excited about someone. The next mm-hmm. one, tiny thing changes everything. Listen, tiny thing, y'all. Maybe it's the way they chew, an awkward joke, the way they dress, or something they said that suddenly makes you think, yeah, I can't do this. Well, welcome to the ick. mm-hmm. Yeah.
1: Somebody that chews with their mouth open.
0: Oh, now that's when I'm going like, mm-hmm.
1: And they may not even think about it. They're just so used to doing it.
0: Right.
1: Or they pile so much food into their mouth, or it's stuck in the side of their jaw and your mouth can't close and whatever, and food is spraying everywhere.
0: Right.
1: And they steady talking and putting shoveling food in.
0: Right.
1: That's too much.
0: That is too much. And another, I just thought about, and I just don't like a man, when I'm talking a man, just talking. Wait a minute. Can I say something?
1: Asking you a question and telling you
0: exactly.
1: Never get the answer.
0: Right, mm-hmm. exactly. And so you go,
1: Mm-hmm.
0: And
1: it's all about him.
0: Yeah, and nowadays, y'all, these young people, they have all kinds of things that they're not going to date nobody. They see, instead of maybe giving it a chance, Dr. Jeffries, talking to that person, because you really may like that person. Yeah, and last week we were talking about dating and all that. That's what we're mm-hmm. dating. And so you may like that person, but you see one little thing and it's a turnoff.
1: Yeah. Well, you know, and the thing, too, where do these things come from? It's like we talk in terms of whether it's emotional or whether it's psychological or whether it's physical or what have you. Usually something triggers it, you mm-hmm. know, mm-hmm. where you see it or you observe it when they're saying something or you're hearing it takes you. You usually associate it with something. You may not even be fully conscious of what it is that you associate with it, but you know that

0: tell them anything. And I'm going like,
1: and not only that, you can't talk about anything that they can't bring up. Yeah,
0: right.
1: I remember the time that I did. There's not an experience that you can create or talk about that they have not got their own story for it.
0: Right, exactly, exactly. So listen, y'all, that's what we're talking about. And we want to hear from you all that you all got the, I'm saying, I don't like it, but also, Dr. Jeffries, with that, you said, in the beginning, but then you went on and got with that person. You know what I'm talking about?
1: The thing about it is, I have never heard that somebody has had a successful relationship based on that reaction.
0: Mm-hmm.
1: Because, and I think that it depends on how strong the reaction is.
0: Mm-hmm.
1: But people, to me, and the way I've seen and heard people talk about their response to somebody, it becomes the situation where you may like the person, you may see the potential in a lot of areas.
0: Mm-hmm.
1: And this is where people make mistakes about grown people. You decide, well, okay, there's 70% everything that I want. There's 30%, I can work on that and change it. And so you go into it with the attitude that they're not going to be doing that anytime. I'm going to put up with it for now, but I'm going to correct that and change that behavior.
0: Mm-hmm.
1: And what the person experiences then from you is that you're not accepting me for who I am. You're accepting me for who you want me to become. And so they experience a relationship where they become the project. And what have we always said about projects? You cannot complete a project with
0: right.
1: somebody who does not want to be fixed.
0: That's right.
1: Or to change.
0: Mm-hmm.
1: So if the 30% of that person doesn't work for you, it very possibly may be that it's not just an irritant or something or icky kind of experience, it may be a deal breaker for you.
0: Mm-hmm.
1: And you need to become prepared, because if you feel that strongly about that, you're ready to work on them.
0: Right.
1: Then it becomes an issue. And it's your issue, okay?
0: Mm-hmm.
1: Because if they're mature enough to be X amount of age at this time, somebody has put up with them.
0: Exactly.
1: Yeah.
0: Okay.
1: Enough for you to be potentially interested in them.
0: Mm-hmm. Okay.
1: But what really works against it, people respond with their first reaction, which is first by sight.
0: Mm-hmm.
1: You see somebody that hits your attractiveness buzzer. You know, I this is the person that's the highest, the complexion, everything about the person looks like the person that you know is your type. And so you're receptive to it. And so you give off signals and what have you, and the person may read those signals and respond to that. But at some given time when you identify or experience, it may not be that first night, but when you identify or experience that, then you come to the situation where you have a dilemma. Do I ignore that experience? Because it could be a red flag as much as it is your personal issue, or is this something that I need to work? And then you need to decide, I'm going to work on myself, because that's the only person that you can really change.
0: Exactly.
1: You have to work on yourself.
0: Exactly. All right. Mm-hmm. We're starting off. Hold on, y'all. Look at them. They're calling, Dr. Jeffries. That's good. That's good. They're calling.
1: That's very good. They got some icky things to tell us.
0: Yeah, they got some icky things to tell us. What is it you will make you say, we're talking about that today. Our numbers to dial, 901-535-9342, 800-503-9342, 833-535-9342 will get you in to us. We're going to the other side. Yeah, we are, of the Bev Johnson Show on W.

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1: We are rocking and rolling on this Friday, October 9th, 2026. It's Relationship Day, where we talk about relationships to help make yours healthy, happy, wholesome, wonderful, most of all loving between consenting adults. We're doing that with our expert, our behavioral relationship consultant, Dr. Dorothy Jeffers. Topic of conversation. Yeah, we're talking about is the icky. The icky killing the relationship before it started. We'll talk more about that. Hold on, please. Hold on. Lunchtime round in the city. I have to tell you about my place. Yeah, I call it my place. Rocking Chair of Memphis, y'all. 1542 Elvis Presley, where we rock with the best soul food in town. 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You can dine in or you can take out. 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And the Rocking Chair of Memphis, y'all, is open 7 days a week. That's right. Now, 7 days a week. So you can go by and get your lunch from 11 to 5, 7 days a week. And on Sundays, they serve oxtails. Yeah, for you oxtails lovers. Yeah, so go on by the Rocking Chair over there. Well, they have the best soul food in town. Best entertainment around. And we're celebrating tomorrow, y'all, the 4th anniversary of the Rocking Chair of Memphis. Can you believe it's been 4 years? I can't believe it. 4 years since the Rocking Chair opened at 1542 Elvis Presley in South Memphis. And tomorrow, y'all, doors will open up at 7 featuring our own we call Pee-wee Paris. Yeah, Pee-wee. Al Paris will be performing on tomorrow night, y'all. So get on there. Get your tickets. $15 in advance, $20 at the door. We will be celebrating 4 years of the Rocking Chair in Memphis, their 4th anniversary, featuring my PYT, Al Pee-wee Paris. Hey, Al, you know I love you. So that's all heading on the Rocking Chair tomorrow night. Again, doors open at 7. Showtime is 8 o'clock. I'll see y'all in the house as we celebrate the 4th anniversary of the Rocking Chair of Memphis. So meanwhile, go by there, get your lunch, 11 to 5. They're open 7 days a week. 1542 Elvis Presley. Dine in or you can take out. 901-425-5264. And when you go there, y'all, you know what to say. Yeah, you do. Tell them Bev Johnson sent you to the Rocking Chair of Memphis. Dr. Jeffries, we are going to our phone lines to talk with William. Hi, William.
2: Hey there, beautiful Bev. Thank you for taking my call.
1: How you doing, William?
2: We're doing all right. Yay for Friday, and yay for beautiful Bev and Dr. Jeffries.
1: Well, thank you. Thank
2: Loving
1: you.
2: It.
1: Thank you. Thank you, brother. Hey, William, did the icky kill any of your relationships?
2: Oh, it brought back memories. She's bringing back some memories, some deep memories.
1: Oh, no.
2: And what? So when I was younger, thank God I ain't got to worry about that now. But went out on this one date, and the young lady, what I come to find out that was a deal breaker for me was she just, you know, we're walking up to the theater, and she spit like a guy.
1: Oh.
2: And right then,
1: oh, Lord.
2: I didn't say anything, but I knew that the date was over, but I'm going to do what I told her I would do, take her to dinner and the movie. But that can get as deep as a friend of mine right about that same time that he, you know, first night with the young lady, and then there was something that was a thing that was a deal breaker. But she was pregnant.
1: Uh-huh.
2: And he was like, I can't see myself living with her. I ain't going to say what it was, but it was a deal breaker, even with a child in the balance. The question I have for Dr. Jeffries is,
1: okay,
2: do we tell them what the deal breaker was, or do we just be nice?
1: Oh.
2: And I love y'all, and have a great weekend.
1: Okay, you too, William. Thank you. Good question. Good question. I think that's a good question, Dr. Jeffries, for William.
3: I think it's an excellent question, but
0: I tell you, I think it depends on what the value of the connection or the relationship is. If it's something that, you know, like maybe you've been dating the person for a while and so you have some level of a relationship, it may not be as strong or as serious as that. And so maybe we'll call it a friendship. I don't think that unless they ask you for feedback, it's necessary for you to share what your reaction is about a habit that they have that's a problem for you. Remember I said if it's your problem, then you decided that you can't be in a relationship with this person. So the most logical thing to do is to just thank the person, you know, my schedule's going to get really busy or I'm not going to have much time for a social life now. So I really enjoyed that. And then, you know, maybe we'll run into each other. That person will get the message, mm-hmm. you know. And you haven't hurt any feelings or what have you. So that's my personal opinion. I do not believe that we are the manners or behavioral police and we go around just, you know, shining the light and people say, let me tell you what's wrong with you. That's not your place. Mm-hmm. You just figure out if you can't deal with it, then you graciously extract yourself from the situation. But hurting people and what have you, you don't know where it comes from. You don't know how long that they may have had that issue. You don't know if the person is aware of it mm-hmm. as a problem or not. That's not your place. You just decided, I don't want this. This doesn't work for me. And you have every right to say about anything in a relationship with somebody else that you are choosing to be with, you have every right to say what does not work for you. But I don't think that it's necessary for people to go around giving unsolicited criticism to people that, you know, just because they have an icky issue.
1: What about when the icky issue is that your girlfriend, or even with guys, they have guy friends and stuff, and they see something about that man or woman, and like you said, it's not their place to say anything to you about, I don't like how your woman do this or your man do this, or and sometimes that will trigger Dr. Jeffries, that person to look at, well, I didn't notice that before, or I didn't know that.
0: Yeah. That's what I'm saying. It uh-huh. depends on your relationship with the person.
1: Okay, okay.
0: Your relationship with the person that you're getting ready to offer the feedback to. For example, we're talking about this is your friend.
1: Right.
0: And you have noticed something about a significant person that they're dating.
1: Mm-hmm.
0: And you want to point out to them, like, how are you dealing with that, blah, blah, blah.
1: Right.
0: But the friend has never said anything to you about it. Right?
1: Okay.
0: So unless you're invited to, or unless you think it's a safety issue, or mm-hmm. you see that the person is being damaged or manipulated or taken advantage of, that, you know, if it's one of those situations as a friend, particularly if you call yourself a best friend, you're obligated to point out to somebody what you see as an issue from a place of concern.
1: Mm.
0: Now, they still may get mad with you and tell you, you know, you're in my business and all of that. But if you have the kind of relationship that you think you do, they may get mad with you for the minute because you've made them look at the truth now, and now they have to make a decision.
1: Mm-hmm.
0: But you've done your due diligence.
1: Okay.
0: And it's up to them. It's up to them to make the decision. I wouldn't harp on it anymore. You've told them what you think and what your concerns are. And you can always end it. I just, you know, I've noticed it. It bothered me. And I'm concerned about how it may have an effect on you. Why don't you think about it? If it's still okay with you or if it's a minor thing with you, I'm fine. But I just want you to know this was a concern I had. They can't stay mad with you for being concerned about them.
1: Right.
0: But people do get ticked off when you come in judgmental and start telling them what you need to do. And
1: right.
0: You should have. No, nobody invites criticism. People are willing to accept feedback from others that they trust and respect. So you want to keep that in mind.
1: Okay. And again, when you, the deal breaker, did you say, Dr. Jeffries, that you should tell that person what broke the deal or keep it to yourself?
0: I think it depends on how long you've been in this, if it's a relationship or somebody, a connection where you've been dating off and on, or, you know, you've dated them once or twice. No, you don't have to. You know, if there's no pattern about you call them once a week and all of that, and they may call you, all right? But I always think that if you've been seeing somebody and been friends with them or you've just made contact with them, I just think the courtesy thing is, you know, I just have to be honest with you. You know, I really enjoy spending time with you and what have you, but my schedule's getting filled up and, you know, I just want to be straight with you. I don't think that we have anything that's so serious, you know, where we need to juggle time to spend together and what have you. But I do wish you the very best.
1: Okay. Don't call
0: about it when it's late and lonely or what have you. And if the person calls you back, don't double back and go out again and start it all over, because that leaves people on.
1: Yeah, it does. And a lot of people do that and see, and that's how they get messed up.
0: Exactly. Out of boredom.
1: They out of boredom.
0: I'm going to go out with her one more time.
1: Right. I'm going to do it one more time.
0: It's going to be the person. You go out with them and it may or may not involve intimacy during that date. And lo and behold, that's how children come into play too.
1: Right. And you're absolutely correct. Mm-hmm. You absolutely correct. Mm-hmm. And then now you stuck with a child.
0: And then you will be calling her on a regular basis for at least the next 18 to 20 years.
1: Okay. I wanted to ask you, Dr. Jeffries, you, and we're talking, y'all, what is the icky killing a relationship before it starts? What if, say, you've been with that person, you've gone out on a date several times, Dr. Jeffries, several times, and that person does something that may have annoyed you, but it was like, okay, they said, why did they say this or do this? Everything was going fine. Should you immediately, they even annoyed you, they embarrassed you, and you think, okay, everything was going good, but now they did this, and I like this person, but I need to step back. I need to step back, or I should have stepped back because that a person did something to annoy you, or that person did something to embarrass you.
0: Okay, I'll give you two examples.
1: Okay.
0: One is you're sitting there. You're a guy. You're sitting there at the table, and you really like this woman that you're with. You've been, this is maybe the third or fourth date that you have been out with them, and you're enjoying her more each time. She's a good conversationalist, she's funny, and she's attentive when you talk and what have you, and she just seems like the sweetest, kindest person. But the thing that you wonder why you hadn't noticed it before, now you're in this fancy restaurant, and the person starts calling the waiter every 5 minutes. You didn't do this. I need more of this. And, you know, what is this? This doesn't look good. You know, they're rude, they're demanding, and they're trying to monopolize the person's time. And they're speaking in a very disdainful way to the point you feel uncomfortable. Mm-hmm. But you're watching this behavior, and the whole air about the person is, you know... And so the waiter then says, well, ma'am, I'm trying to do the best I can to accommodate you. I apologize if I haven't been able to do it fast enough. Well, don't give me an apology. Give me speed and satisfaction.
1: Uh-huh.
0: That's what turned the corner, the way she was talking to the person.
1: Right. And, Dr. Jeff, that's a good example because I have seen that happen a lot with folks, and I've also, you know, been in company with people that has happened. I'm going like, ooh, Lord, what?
0: Mm-hmm.
1: What?
0: Mm-hmm.
1: What? Yeah.
0: Those are usually people with very low self-esteem.
1: Okay.
0: And whenever they are in a situation environmentally or in a space where they appear to be elevated above the people who are serving them, maybe at a mission, a lot of times it happens when you have to require somebody else to serve you or take care of something with it. It could be salespeople. It could be wait staff. A lot of times you may be visiting somebody in the hospital, or you're in the hospital, or a relative or a friend is in the hospital, and the way that you talk to the medical staff, and it's a demanding, mm-hmm. condescending mm-hmm. voice that you use.
1: I got you.
0: And what that communicates is that just in this interaction, you've taken your notion to elevate yourself, to set yourself apart, and you have to take them apart in order to feel okay.
1: Okay. Dr. Jeffries, we're going to go back to our phone lines. Hold on, 901-535-9342, 800-503-9342, 833-535-9342. Hi, caller.
3: Hey, good afternoon, Belle.
1: Good afternoon, Beverly. How are you?
3: I'm doing well, and good afternoon to Dr. Jeffries. I know she's not in the studio.
1: No, but she's listening.
3: Okay, your topic is interesting.
1: It's kind of comical. Okay,
3: because I think we all have our little what you call it, idiosyncrasy.
1: We got you.
3: Word for it.
1: Right, exactly.
3: Get out. But anyway, I have something that irks me, and it frustrates me.
1: Okay.
3: You know, my profession is a nurse, a registered nurse.
1: Right.
3: And I was a nurse for 50 plus years, a long time. I started my career when I was 20 years old. Okay.
1: Mm-hmm.
3: I didn't just do nursing, but I did a lot of different things related to nursing. Like I did insurance, you know, doing prior authorizations, getting referrals. I did school nursing. I did community health nursing. I did nursing for companies. I did a lot of stuff. I did a lot of stuff.
1: Okay.
3: Plus, you know, I had medical issues that I had to deal with. So I have a lot of experience, and I have a lot of knowledge in how to navigate some things.
1: Mm-hmm.
3: Okay.
1: Mm-hmm.
3: But when I try to pass that information and that knowledge and suggestions on to mainly family members.
1: Okay.
3: It's like they don't respect my knowledge. They don't, you know, they it's like they never say it. One of them may have said it. She thinks she knows everything.
1: Mm-hmm.
3: But I don't know everything. I know a lot of things,
1: mm-hmm.
3: but I don't know everything. And my goal is to help a person, you know, based on my life experiences, my medical experiences, my medical knowledge, and, you know, just life in general. Plus, I feel like I inherited life wisdom from my paternal grandmother.
1: Okay.
3: I think I have a lot to offer. Sometimes I wish I had went into the profession of social work, because
1: mm-hmm.
3: I love to help people, especially people who don't know. You know, I like to give knowledge, you know, based on what I know. And I just want to know from Dr. Jeffries.
1: Okay.
3: Am I being overly sensitive, or am I being overbearing? I try not to be condescending when I'm trying to offer suggestions and say, you know, well, I think, you know, this, your doctor said to do this, but then they want to do something else. And I was like, well, why do you go to the doctor if you're not going to listen to what he say? You are not a doctor. You pay money to go to the doctor, but yet you don't want to do what the doctor say. You know, it's things like that. And I get frustrated. I really get irritated and frustrated. So I would just like Dr. Jeffries' take on, you know, what I'm feeling or, you know, what I'm expressing to her. What is your opinion on all of that? And the people who kind of do that, that I feel like they don't respect me. They don't respect my knowledge. You know, they like they...
1: Let me ask you this question before you go. But do you ever say to them, you know, you need to respect what I know, or have you addressed that to them? Or?
3: Yeah, I said that. I have said that. I feel like you disrespecting. What I know, and I'm trying to help you. I'm trying to steer you based on my experiences and on my knowledge.
1: Gotcha. All right. And it bothers me, so
3: I'd like to hear her take on that.
1: All right. Thank you, Beverly.
3: And yours too, Deb, because I know you got a background in, psychology? Counseling, or something like that.
1: I have background in substance abuse counseling. I will say something. Thank you, Beverly.
3: Okay.
1: Bye-bye.
3: Thank you.
1: You're welcome. Bye-bye. Dr. Jeffries... Go first, Dr. Jeffries. You heard Beverly, right?
0: I did, and I'm sorry I didn't get her. Maybe she's listening now. I'm curious as to what place is she in the children. She's the elder. She sounds like an elder child in the family.
1: Oh, I think one of the. You know persons. What? I think she may be one of the eldest children, or
0: definitely one of the elder girls.
1: Yeah. I think. Hold on, Dr. Jeffries. I think she is, but Beverly will let me know. I think she is. But anyway, go on, Dr. Jeffries.
0: Because what happens is that if you know, it doesn't matter. It can be one other sibling. It can be three other siblings and what have you. All siblings are raised in the same household, maybe with the same parents, same expectations and what have you. But you're all going to have different types of experiences, different types of successes, and different types of challenges. And if you're an elder person, male or female, there's a part of you that has been raised where you've inherited responsibility for your siblings, whether you ask for it or not, where if they leave you at home to look after the ones left at home, you know that if they do anything, you're going to be held accountable for it. Maybe them too, but you definitely is. Didn't you see them doing it? Why didn't you stop it? Blah, blah. And the younger the children are, the more they tend to look at you as a surrogate, parental figure, and what have you. Now, it may, for a lot of elder children, you know, you may feel like there's some benefits in it as you're growing up, that you've got this power over these kids and what have you, but it's also a responsibility. And at times you get tired of being the one who is accountable, who has to look after them and who has to correct them. And maybe you're there and in situations even more than the parents are because they're working or absent or whatever the situation is. So they look at you differently. And the second thing is, if you are successful, the younger kids tend to see you through a lens of, well, what you expect. You can do everything. You know, you've been responsible. You made good grades in school. So, of course, you know everything about nursing. And now here you come trying to tell us. But the point is, they hear you. And they probably even do or use the information that that you give them. But they're not going to give you the satisfaction in saying, you know, oh, I really appreciate that. That was very helpful to me. Because they feel like that's another thing that you can hold over their heads about how to deal with their doctors and what have you. And in terms of the elder person, we have to learn at a point how to stop lecturing and chastising our siblings as opposed to just dealing with them as a peer. It's very hard to do when you've been accountable for, especially when we get older, they treat you differently. They treat you with a level of respect that is taken for granted, if you will, by yourself as well as by them. But there's a lot of power in that. But the respect is there. They just struggle with the fact you ain't nothing but a sibling yourself. You my sister, you my brother, and what have you. You're always trying to tell somebody what to do. And they can take a shot back at you now. But at the end of the day, my guess is they would do anything to protect you, do anything for you and what have you. They're just not going to give you the satisfaction of, you know, telling you that. Mm-hmm. That's siblings. That's mm-hmm. what they do. So I wouldn't worry about it. They hear you. They hear you all the time, what have you. So just know that's a part of that role that comes with it. If you've been in charge at home for a long time, you always have that kind of thing over your siblings. And you'll never make it to that where you appear among your siblings. They will have confidences that you know nothing about. They will do things together that you will know nothing about. Because when you come, it's just like taking mama or dad with us. And we probably don't want to do that if we think we're going to have some fun and stuff. But it is it's a level of respect. I get what you're saying completely. So you've done well, and in terms of being a social worker, you've done the same kind of things like that I've ended up
1: been a nurse.
0: Right. I'm saying she's done a very similar thing where you take the role of what it is you've been trained to do, and you make it a community fashion. You contribute to the community back, whether you're talking, volunteering, or just giving information out. You're a community nurse. And that's just as good as the social worker because you do a lot of things. That's how we network and share the experiences and things that we've learned. And that's what we've tried to do with this program all of these years. Mm-hmm. It's just another level of communicating and sharing information for the community, to benefit the community. So you've done well, Ms. Beverly. You really have.
1: All right, Dr. Jeffries, hold on, sister. I am going back to our phone lines to talk with you. And I think Beverly's calling back. Beverly, what did you want to say?
3: Dr. Jeffries hit the nail on the head. She knows nothing about my family history, but she got it right.
1: Okay.
3: Yes, Dr. Jeffries, I'm the eldest of five, and I was the main nurturer in the family because my mother worked all the time. So, yes, I was like the surrogate mother of the household. There was no father present, my mother, and she worked a lot. So, yeah, I was the nurturer. I was the caregiver. And seemed like I'm just still being the caregiver. And also, to add on to, my husband is also part of that problem that don't want to listen. You know how some men are. He don't want to listen.
1: Uh-huh.
3: And that bothers me, too. So I just wanted to call and just tell Dr. Jeffries,
1: she hit the nail on the head. All right.
3: He hit it. She hit it. Thank you,
1: Beverly. You're welcome. Bye-bye. WDIA. Hi, caller.
4: What's up there, John?
1: Hey, Clyde.
4: And my big sister. I'm going to act right today.
1: You're going to act right today. Okay.
4: I'm going to act right today. You know, I was listening to what Nurse Beverly said. And I came up with the thing, those are family members that were jealous of you when you were getting your nursing license and moving ahead of them. And a lot of times, you know, they say your family can be the worst folks.
1: Mm-hmm.
4: And a lot of times you have to just distance yourself from them. You know what I'm saying? Don't let them steal your joy because they already been jealous of you because you made it and they did. Now, I'm going to tell you a turn off for me.
1: What's a turn off?
4: For the woman.
1: Okay.
4: If she got thick ankles.
1: Thick ankles?
4: Big ankles. She can't have an ankle hanging over with shoes. No tattoo. No smoking cigarettes. No drinking. And definitely can't be loud. You know when they be talking how loud they be and stuff?
1: Uh-huh.
4: You know, because I was out, I met a woman out one time on a date, And I was just like you, Belle Jones. I couldn't get a word in. She was talking and picking her teeth and all that right there. I said, I know what the hell hooked me up with a cafe woman or something. So I didn't call her no more. And when she called me, I blocked her number, Belle Jones.
1: Okay.
4: But a lot of times you can miss out on a good thing.
1: About
4: things you don't like. And the things I don't like, I'm going to stick my out.
1: Okay.
4: But the main thing is big ankles that hang over your shoes.
1: Now, with that, Clyde, let me say this.
4: Mm-hmm.
1: That woman mm-hmm. may have a medical problem that her ankles are hanging over the shoes. You never thought about that,
4: That's
1: did
4: it.
1: You? Well, she may have a medical problem. Yeah.
4: That was it. When she used to wear those T-link skirts, you know, down to the ankle.
1: Uh-huh.
4: And one day she was getting in her car, and I saw them big ankles. And I was like red fox. I said,
1: Okay.
4: That was it there, Belle Jones.
1: Thank you, Clyde.
4: Them big ankles, that just killed me right there. You take care of Belle Jones.
1: Okay. Okay, Clyde. Again, I said she may have a medical condition. Hold on, Dr. Jeffries. I'm getting these calls. WDIA. Hi, caller. Shut up, girl. What you do? No, you ain't bird legs.
3: Oh, man. That's
1: right. I
3: Woo, Lord have mercy.
1: I know.
3: Hey, baby. Hey, Dr. Jeffries.
1: Hey, bird legs. I know.
3: Oh, let me
1: get your composure. I know.
3: Okay. Whew, okay. Whew. Hello, Babyface, and hello, Dr. Jeffries.
1: Hey, bird legs. I know.
3: Babyface, what gets me, what turns me off is a man that talks too much and brags.
1: Oh,
3: before I can't stand that, call you, and before they even ask how you doing, start bragging. I have means too. I'm not going to discuss with mine. You know what I'm saying?
1: Right.
3: But all that talking, and another thing that turns me off is a man to use profanity. Yes, I can't stand that.
1: Oh.
3: I use profanity every once in a while. Somebody, upset me or something.
1: Right.
3: But other than that, no. A talking man all the time, and then they say we talk. A lot of them talk so goddamn much it's a crime. Dang. That's all I had to say.
1: All right,
3: Clyde,
1: sister.
3: You know you're crazy. Clyde, you're crazy. Love you, baby.
1: Love you, bird legs. Have a good weekend. Bye-bye. WDIA. Hi, caller.
5: Hi, this is Kay.
1: Hey, Kay. How you doing? I'm doing well, sister. I'm loving that commercial.
5: I know you are. I don't tell anybody anything about it. That's not me.
1: Okay. I ain't going to say what commercial it is, but it's nice.
5: We ain't going to worry about it, but thank you. Yes, it's Nathan. I want everybody to know. They need a line of insurance with their Medicaid?
1: Yeah.
5: Medicare? There's a year they got some tricks for us.
1: Okay.
5: Dr. Jeffries, had I not had two full rides, which I took not advantage of one of them, I would definitely use you. Ask for you as my therapist. Because I basically know you on the right track. I'm just going to listen to you and learn from you. But I want to add this. If I'm not mistaken, it was Beverly and Shelby State who remind me in public speaking that we had a test that day. Well, I had forgotten about the test. But since I licked the roll, I got up there, did what I had to do, and got my A. Thanks to Beverly. She's a helper. She really is. And I'm sure that was Beverly. And other than that, I figured out they just don't like old folks, some of them. Not all of them, the ones that don't. And they are threatened by your mentality because they know that you're telling the truth. But you have come to time, some of us don't want to accept it. I'm listening to your talk.
1: Mm-hmm.
5: I'm like Lady P. I talk you to death.
1: Okay. Thank you, Kay.
5: Okay. Bye-bye.
1: Bye-bye. WDIA. Hi, caller.
6: Hello, Bill. How's it going today?
1: It's going.
6: I'm glad I got in.
1: Yeah, it's going well today.
6: Yeah. I used to work with Nurse Beverly at the hospital. I remember her.
1: Mm-hmm.
6: She's a great nurse and a great person. She gives great advice. She has helped me a lot. Back during that time, we were both at La Bonne. She's a great person and a great nurse. She gives good advice. Sister, keep your head up, pray about it, and move on.
1: All right, brother.
6: Thanks for taking my call.
1: You're welcome. Dr. Jeffries, I go back to Beverly. She said you hit the nail on the head, sister.
0: I'm glad that it came. But I mean, she was speaking her truth, and I was reading it just like she gave it out.
1: Right.
0: Yeah, it was a perfect example of it. And needless to say, you can stop. You can stop, you know, like if you want to give some advice, you know, just give it as, you know, here's a suggestion for you. Take it or leave it and what have you. One of the hardest things to do is to decide that you are not responsible for the lives of your younger siblings. Because I think that in many cases, the elder child takes more, invests more into it than expected because they've been groomed to be, that's part of your responsibility. Mm-hmm. They're your peers, they're your siblings, but you cannot be responsible and accountable for them for so many years, nurturing them, helping them, big food, you know, giving them food, taking care of them when they're sick and what have you, for very, very good reasons. Parents had to work. Sometimes parents had to work two jobs and all of that. And if you were responsible, and a lot of times you started doing it a lot younger than expected because you were forced to be mature. So what I'm saying is you can, one of the things we said earlier, that if the issue bothers you, then decide, I'm going to take myself out of this. You're trying to be generous and give of your knowledge and what have you. And they're saying, like my little brother said, some of them are still jealous of your accomplishments and what have you. But they also know how hard you had to work. And you were still held accountable for the things that you had to do at home. So let it go. Enjoy your retirement. Stop trying to raise your husband. You've been with him all this time, so you don't need to raise him anymore. You need to find you something to do just to nurture the kid. Get you a little dog or something. I love my little dog. But just be free. And just be free and let it go. And watch how everybody reacts when you stop giving so much advice, unsolicited advice and what have you. You're going to have them calling you. And then see how you like, they'll be calling you, they'll be tying up all your time because you create new things to do for yourself. That's my advice.
1: Good. And I don't know what I'm going to do with your little brother. Talking about the ankle.
0: Yeah, but he's talking about kinkle. Yeah, at least use the right.
1: Clyde, what? He don't like the big hanger. Oh, Clyde.
0: Those are kinkles, yes. And some people have them. Like you said, it's a medical condition.
1: Right.
0: But like he said, it can't happen. He can't stand it.
1: He can't stand it. Can't stand that. Women that talk loud. He don't like tattoos. And I'm like you, Clyde. Now, I don't like all these tattoos up on your neck, and I don't like all that.
0: Because I think something wrong with you. Why would you mar yourself
1: like that? Right. I don't get that. And when I see a lot of women like that, Dr. Jeffries, they got the tattoos all up. I said, why you do your body all up on their neck? I don't like it. Don't like it.
0: I just don't understand. And across your throat, and yeah. Suppose the needle slip or whatever.
1: Right
0: there by the aorta.
1: Exactly.
0: I have yet to hear anything that's reasonable that says why you need to do all of that, mar your body up to that point. It's kind of creepy.
1: It is creepy. Hold on, Dr. Jeffries. We're going to take this break. And when I come back, I have more callers for you. We are talking about the icky situation. Yeah, we are. 535-9342 is our number. 800-503-9342. 833-535-9342 will get you in to us. 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WDIA.
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1: And we're back on our phone lines here at WDIA. Get these last calls. WDIA, hi, caller.
2: Hello, my most beautiful black African Rose. Bev.
1: Yes.
2: I be quick.
1: Okay.
2: Steve. When I was young, the icky used to get me in trouble all the time. That's when I was young.
1: Uh-huh.
2: It has killed so many relationships when I was young. It was absolutely crazy. Because, you know, when you're young, that's really all you're thinking about is getting in trouble or just using the icky.
1: Mm-hmm.
2: But, Bev, let me say something. Miss Beverly is a very nice, pleasant person. He met Miss Beverly several times. I'm going to just say that. And she is a very nice, pleasant person, you know, and like Class is. You know, probably just jealousy. If somebody trying to tell you something and you don't know nothing and you don't want to listen, you know, I just keep it moving. But, Bev, I just wanted to say, if I weren't married, you know, and I was dating and I'm happily married, you know, when we go out, say like we going out to eat tonight with our couple group, when I see women in nice restaurants with tattoos on their neck, I just wonder. Sometimes we saw a girl the other day working with a tattoo on her neck, and I was just wondering, you know, what she gonna work at? Probably what she was working at, Sonic,
1: right?
2: A Burger King. I don't mean to be insensitive or wrong, but Bev, she had it in like the middle of her neck.
1: I know.
2: And we was like, she's working it. I hate to plug say Sonic, but that's what she was working at, and we was wondering, you know, that's probably what she gonna work at, you know, a job like that, but. You know, tattoos and a loud mouth like Class said just irritates the hell out of me. And Miss Beverly, just keep your head on the swivel. Keep doing what you're doing. And Miss Beverly loved to dance. I've seen her out there on the dance floor cutting the rug. So, Miss Beverly, just keep on dancing, ignore them, and live your life. And, Bev, I want you to have a super great weekend. Keep your head on the swivel. Watch your surroundings. When you're at the red light, let the other car pull off first. Thank you, sister. Love you. Enjoy your weekend. Thanks, Bev.
1: You too, Steve. Thank you. And WDIA. Hi, caller.
3: Hey, what's up, Bev?
1: Common man. You?
3: Yeah. All right. Shout out to Dr. Jeffers on the other side. Yeah, Bev, I'm like Dr. Jeffers' friend, though. I can't stand to hear people, everything they say is politically correct, and especially if it seems like they're doing it as a show.
1: Mm-hmm.
3: To be heard, you know, and that's what they are so intelligent, you know. I haven't had too many, what you call it, icky moments. But I can recall two. One was I took the young lady out to lunch one time. I had known her in the past and we reconnected. So we went out for the first time. And on that date, man, that girl was on every time that phone rang, she picked it up. And was talking loud and sticking food in her mouth at the same time and telling everybody where she was at.
1: Mm.
3: And I was just sitting there observing and saying, not again.
1: Right. Right.
3: Not again.
1: Exactly.
3: You know? you know. And so, yeah. Then the other one, me and the young lady went out one time for the first time and we had a nice lunch. Everything was fine. Everything was fine from start until we got to the finish. And we got in the truck and she tried to fire up a doggone black and mild. And I said, oh, no, we can't do that. So those two moments right there.
1: Okay.
3: But the thing that turned me off about a woman is a loud woman. You know, I can't stand a loud woman that you know, it's like you got to be heard. You know, a woman that's rude and disrespectful, a woman that doesn't respect her parents, and a woman that curse a lot and curse at kids.
1: Mm-hmm.
3: I'm not dealing with them. Not dealing with them.
1: All right, Common Man.
3: So those things there, yeah, those are no-nos for me.
1: All right. Well, thank you, Common Man. Have a fabulous weekend. Bye-bye.
3: You too. Appreciate you.
1: Bye-bye. Dr. Jeffries, we've heard a lot of folks who don't the ickies they don't like.
4: Hey, icky turned out better than I thought.
1: Yeah, and I think maybe, Dr. Jeffries, maybe the goal isn't to eliminate the icky. Maybe is it to understand it?
4: I think so. But the thing, too, that I keep encouraging people, it's not so much to try to understand what's wrong with the other person as to understand and gain insight on what's going on with you.
1: Okay.
4: That's where the real change that will impact your life comes from. So that's the most important thing about it. That's not our job to go out and chat, you know, give criticism and what have you. Nobody likes a critic, you know.
1: Exactly.
4: People that you care about, you can give feedback to, but nobody likes a critic.
1: I hear you. All right. It did good today, Dr. Jeffries, the icky.
4: Well, thank you, man. And I love that we got men and women calling.
1: We had men and women calling today. Yeah, that's thank right. you, listeners. We appreciate that. That's what we that's like, right. men and women to call.
4: Yeah. Let's see if we can do that again now. Everybody know your part. Call.
1: That's right. And we'll have another great topic next week, Dr. Jeffries. Thank you, Dr. Jeffries. Have a fabulous weekend, sister.
4: All right. You do the same. And as Steve says, stay safe now.
1: All right.
4: Okay.
1: And keep your head on a swivel.
4: Right. Don't swivel. Okay.
1: Okay. Bye-bye.
4: All right. Bye-bye.
1: That's Dr. Dorothy Jeffries, our expert, our behavioral relationship consultant.
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1: I want to thank you, callers. 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We really do appreciate you. So until tomorrow, please be safe. Keep a cool head, y'all. Don't let anyone steal your joy. Until tomorrow, I'm Bev Johnson, and y'all keep the faith. Mark Baker, take me home, boyfriend.

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1: This has got to be the saddest day of my life. I called you here today for a bit of bad news. 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And since this is our last day together, I want to hold you just one more time. 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I want to remember you just like this. Let's just kiss.

0: 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Memphis, let's celebrate a legend. WDIA.
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day. And I got to tell you about our Bev Johnson anniversary party. 50th anniversary. Yeah, 5 decades of the Queen of Talk. And what else do we have for you? We've got your 78th anniversary concert ticket to tell you about as well. A lot going on. Yes, ma'am. Yes, sir. All right, y'all. We're 1070 WDIA around 350. We'll get into that tea. 4 o'clock, we'll get into some stormy conversations on this Friday. Shout out to my Mary in Milwaukee, my Mary in Texas, Miss Mary Shelby, Miss Delvira and Ava, Carolyn, my BFF, Sharon Humphreys, West Memphis,

send that one out to my husband today. Hey, baby. Yeah, sweet love, Anita Baker. Today is my 1-year anniversary. I cannot believe it. I made it, y'all. We made it. 1 year. And here's to many, many more. All right, we are 1070 WDIA, the heart and soul of Memphis. And I am so happy. We got so much good stuff going on around here. First off, let me try to get you this keyword, because I know you want that money for $1,000. So the keyword for this hour, what is it? Oh, my goodness. It's when. W-I-N. When is your keyword? Go enter it at mywdia.com to get that money. Yeah. And then when you win that money, you can get all the tickets you want to Bev Johnson's 50th anniversary concert. Yep. Benefit Solutions Group stage. You got Bird Williams, Queen Anne Hines, Stacey Marino, and more. That's Friday, October 23rd, 7 p.m., King Palace Event Center, 4430 Elvis Presley. 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

motivation, and rejuvenation. That's what music does to you. Man, ain't nobody jamming like the heart and soul of Memphis. 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

0: Damn it, baby. It's Friday. It's the weekend, baby. It's going to be a lot of people saying this over the weekend. Yeah, what Rick James is saying. Give it to me, baby. Y'all know it. Yeah. It's the weekend, baby, y'all.
1: Happy anniversary, Stormy. Well, a year sure passes by. Yeah, this is Dwayne. Keep jamming 101.
0: Thank you, Dwayne. A year sure does pass by fast. Yeah, man. I gave you the keyword a moment ago. Y'all stick around. I'm going to tell you about Wine on the River. Don't go anywhere. Our 78th anniversary concert is coming. SOS Van Morris Day and the Time, October 25th. The Orpheum Theater. Get your tickets at Ticketmaster. We'll see you there.

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1: Hey, Stormy T, this is Carolyn. Happy anniversary. Love you.
0: Love you, Carolyn. Thank you, girl, tapping that app. Hey, everybody, we up in here on this Friday. It's a beautiful Friday, too. I guess I'm happy because it's my anniversary. 1 year, we did it. We did that. Yes, ma'am. Yes, sir. All right, and we do have a lot going on around here, but y'all already know that. So, you know, I'm trying to keep y'all in the know. I'm going to give you another shot at that keyword coming up. If you missed that keyword, I got that keyword coming up for you. So make sure you stick around. I do want to let you know, in case you haven't heard and you're planning to come to our 11th annual Wine on the River, we've moved it. Yeah, Wine on the River has been moved from this Saturday to next Saturday. So October 17th is when it is happening. It'll be at Tom Lee Park, 5 to 9 p.m. Everything's the same. It's just the date it has changed. And only because out of, you know, an abundance of caution, we do not want you guys coming out on tomorrow and the weather being bad. And you're, you know, we don't want y'all out there struggling, fighting for your life. We don't want to be fighting for ours either. So we moved it to the 17th, Wine on the River. And thank you to our sponsors, Mercedes of Collierville. Shout out to them. Tara B, the songstress, will be performing, as well as Jerome Chisholm. And you don't want to miss it. We got food vendors, booth vendors, more sponsors, a part of that big day, Wine on the River. And you can still get tickets at mywdia.com. Yeah. Thank you, Miss Anita. She says, happy one-year anniversary, gorgeous Stormy T and husband. May God continue to bless both of you to have many more years of love and happiness. Threw it in a little Al Green. Thank you, Miss Anita. I like that. All right, y'all stick around. We're 1070 WDIA, the heart and soul of Memphis.
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Memphis, Tevin Campbell. I am ready. 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And we're paying them bills. 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

0: my baby. Listen, I am going to hook somebody up with tickets to see Earth, Wind, and Fire. Do you want to go? Well, make sure you're listening because your chance to win is coming. I gotcha. Around the corner, 4 o'clock, we'll get into some Stormy conversations. You can tap in on that app, email me at stormyt@mywdia.com, or you can pick up the phone and call me, 901-535-9342, 800-503-9342, 833-535-9342. Those are the numbers to get at me. All right, let's get inside of this tea. All right. Well, you guys, Hurricane Isaias. It's strengthened to a Category 3, the storm. Millions of people are bracing for a potentially devastating impact. They say we might have flooding around here, just FYI. So y'all get ready. So they're preparing in, Mississippi, Alabama, and Florida's Panhandle, among the areas facing the greatest threats. And we're going to get some of the remnants from what they're saying. So just beware of that, okay? And also, we've canceled Wine on the River. We're going to do it next week. But we're not the only ones with issues as far as hurricanes are concerned. On the West Coast, they're dealing with houses that are falling into the ocean. What in the world? Yeah, it's a lot going on with these storms all over the place, y'all. And Tyler Perry. Well, he posted on social media, "I have taken y'all to a family reunion on a college road trip to prison. Now, come and go with me to church. The Gospel of Christmas." It's a new movie that he's got, y'all. It's premiering on November the 11th on Netflix. Yep, and it's starring Tank. Now, I did see another familiar face, my homeboy from C.C. Winans. I see her, Ann Nesby, and my homeboy from Pine Bluff, Arkansas. Looks like Smokey Norfolk. Okay, that looks like that's going to be good. Okay, all right, we got another one to see. Well, shout out to Halle Berry. Word is her daughter, Nyla. Did you know Halle Berry's daughter, Nyla, is 18 years of age? Yeah. And she actually sent a letter or declaration. She filed it in Los Angeles Superior Court in, response to what was happening with her mom and in support of her mother. She said, "I have never in all my years experienced my mother ever doing anything like her ex is saying that she did." Her ex-husband, Mr. Martinez. She said, "I'm shocked, I'm very sad, and very upset." Taking up for her mother. That's what you do. So, y'all, I don't know if you watch those streamers, but Kai Cenat is preparing to become the first streamer in space. Yeah, 2027, word is, he's going to space. And Drewski's at it again. He's got another video, you guys. Yeah, this one right here is something else. Anyway, we got more conversation on the way. Stormy conversations coming up in just a moment. That was your tea. We're 1070 WDIA, top of the hour. Listen up for that keyword for that $1,000.
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5: Good afternoon. We have a new wreck on Danny Thomas at Interstate 40. That's Danny Thomas at Interstate 40. We have a crash in the Raleigh area on Covington Pike at Raleigh-LaGrange Road. Also, road work will slow you down if you're traveling on east or westbound Summer Avenue between Interstate 40 and Munson Road, as well as north and southbound Lamar Avenue between Shelby Drive and South Goodlet. With traffic, I'm Heather York.
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0: detectors in the house. I know it's easier said than done, but sometimes you got to change up some things. You want to make sure that thing is working, just in case. So I'm sure that's what Fire Prevention Day is all about. I'm sure it is. Let me see, Pamela. Hey, Pamela. She said, Miss Stormy, hope that you are having a good day. I am. She says, can you wish my mom a happy 79th birthday on today? What's your mama name? You didn't even put her name in here, Pamela. Email me back and tell me what her name is. Happy birthday, mama. she said, and tell her not to sit in the car to listen to the show. She does not want to miss a word of your show. Thank you, mama. Thank you. Happy birthday to you. I'm trying to see. Pamela, did you say her name in here? No. You just said, wish my mom. So, Pamela Fleming, happy birthday to your mother. I would like to call her by name, so if you could let me know what her name is, I'll shout your mama out. I will. By name, if that's okay with you. I mean, if you want me to just read it like I read it, that's fine too. But happy birthday to Pamela Fleming's mother. Sitting in the car listening to the radio. She don't want to miss a word. Thank you. Thank you. Appreciate you. Let me get into a few things. Yeah, it's my anniversary today. I'm telling you something. Being married, I've learned so much that I didn't know. And I think it has definitely changed my perspective on, folks that are married. Yeah, it's like sometimes you don't get it until you get it. You know what I'm saying? Until you get married. You don't really get what it's like until you get married. And most married people know what I'm talking about. Being in something together and you got to work that thing out even when you make mistakes and even when they make mistakes and even when one of you is wrong. I ain't going to say who it is in my marriage. Sometimes it's me. Let me say. And I think that's the biggest part too, is saying being able to admit when you are wrong. Oh, I hate to say it. My husband will always be saying, he'll every now and then he'll say, I'm right. And I'll be like, dang. He right again. But that's how it goes. You give and you take and you give and you take. Who is that? Teddy Pendergrass got that song 50-50 Love, but it's really 100 and 100. You give your all when you get married. You're supposed to give your all. It's supposed to be 100-100, honey. It ain't 50-50. Mm-mm. Just like the bills ain't 50-50. It's 100 on his side. And 0 on yours, ladies. No, I'm just kidding. Kinda. Anyway, yeah. So shout out to my husband. Happy anniversary, baby. Yeah, but y'all know, some of y'all are married. Y'all know. Ain't that right, Big Kahuna? You know.
1: Yes. Happy anniversary, Stormy T from Monica, the Big Kahuna wife.
0: Hey, Monica. I'm good. How you doing?
1: Congratulations. You made it a year. So now you can make it 100 more.
0: I know that's right. Yes. We want to be like y'all. Because how long have y'all been married?
1: 5 years.
0: What?
1: Yes. We've been together for a lot. More than that.
0: Wow. I didn't know that. So y'all are just came out of the newlywed phase.
1: Yes.
0: Wow. I did not know that. Well, congratulations to y'all too. Y'all been in there a minute. And yeah, we got something to look forward to. Yeah.
2: Absolutely. And congratulations to me, the Big Kahuna.
0: What's going
2: on? The one and only with me, Monica. On our way to H-Town, baby.
0: I know that's
2: and
0: right.
2: And having a blast.
0: Aw, thank you. Say that again.
2: And remember, folks, the place to be is with Stormy T, the experience, 1070 of WDIA.
0: And thank you very much. Yeah, well, there you go. Thank you, Big Kahuna and Monica. Thank y'all so much. Safe travels to you guys, too. And thank you for keeping that radio on.
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0: Let's get into it. Since we're talking about marriage, how long is too long when you're engaged? And the reason I'm asking the question is because I don't know if you guys saw the clip on Shannon Sharpe's show, Club Shay Shay. Nick Young admits that he hasn't married his fiance. How long has it been?
1: Want to get married?
2: I'm supposed to get married in December, probably.
1: You, what you mean you're supposed to?
2: I was supposed to get married last August, and
1: then what happened?
2: There was a lot going on. The weather wasn't right.
1: What you mean? What the weather got to do with you getting married? Go indoors if it's raining.
2: We had an outside wedding, and then the weather.
1: You don't go indoors.
2: So we got to find where the weather is perfect. Like,
0: how long is too long to be engaged? Nick Young said he has been engaged to his fiance 7 years. And y'all heard his excuse as to why they haven't gotten married. It's him. It's not her. It is him. He said the weather hasn't been right. You got to be kidding me. The weather hadn't been right. What? Seven years and the weather. 7 years? We've had some beautiful days, beautiful nights. 7 years and the weather hasn't been right? You got to be kidding me. You got to be kidding me. So I got to ask y'all, how long is too long to be engaged? And second, does it sound like he's making an excuse? That man said the weather hadn't been right.
1: Even sunny.
2: More like my audience can't be sweating, so it got to be like a breeze, like.
1: Well, you might need to go up to Malibu or something.
0: You got to be kidding me. Because the weather ain't. You got to be kidding me. Yeah, man. I got another wedding question. Where's my music? I don't know where my music is. I would play my music because I imagine they're in love. But I saw this one on social media. Remember the other day we were talking and somehow or another I got on Memphis. I was talking about how we have a domestic violence court. And it's been in the city for a while now, but it was so many domestic violence incidences. They had to make a special court for it. It's a serious thing. And I was saying there are men that are being abused as well. And then I saw this question on social media and I said, this man must have been listening to me when I was talking about it. He finally came and posted this on social media. He said, tell me if I am wrong. You can tell he's in love. With his wife. And I suppose she's in love with him, I guess. Y'all tell me what you think. He says, my wife hits me. Yeah, I told y'all, men get abused too. He said, my wife hits me when she gets mad. And instead of calling the police, I forgive her. Last time she hit me, my sister had enough and went over to her house and whooped her. I didn't break it up at first for about 2 minutes. Then I, jumped in, broke it up. My wife got her things and left and said I was wrong for not protecting her. I thought I was within my rights. This was about a week ago. My wife hasn't been back home. She's saying that I don't protect her. Am I wrong? Better my sister than me. All right, let me move along to some other things and we'll get to the phones. Have y'all seen any of those movies where you see the movie where you find out the guy is posing to be somebody else. He's taken on a new life, got a whole new name and everything. Most of the time when you see movies like that, most of us probably don't think that could happen somewhere near us or could be happening somewhere near us. Well, let me take you to San Diego, California. Did you hear about him? A popular San Diego chef is behind bars. Mm-hmm. Authorities discovered that he had allegedly been on the run for 14 years in connection with a violent kidnapping case dating back to 2012. Brian Anthony Williams, 50 years old, he was arrested Tuesday, y'all, October 6th, at Mrs. B's Coconut Club in Mission Beach, where he had worked for roughly a decade under the name of Troy Williams. According to the U.S. Marshals Service, Williams fled Iowa after being charged in Scott County in connection with an alleged kidnapping, assault, and shooting of a woman who had reportedly left in a field. Authorities eventually tracked him down in San Diego after discovering he had appeared in local news coverage using his assumed name, Williams. He's now awaiting extradition to Iowa. Just when you think you heard it all. 12 years. 14 years. Changed his name. He didn't change his last name. I'm wondering how they caught him. Did they use face recognition? How they catch this man? Yeah, he was on the news and that did it. That did it. Honey, they went and found him and arrested him. And yeah, I hate to say it, but it could be happening somewhere near us. We don't want it, but hey. Whew, evidently, the movies are not always wrong. So it looks like there was a complicated conversation. Something posted on social media about the data centers in our area. And this is the last thing I'll say, and we can get to the phones here. So they're having a meeting, and I saw Councilman Chase Carlisle. He was a little impatient, y'all. This is just a little bit of part of that meeting that they were having, the planning and zoning data center legislation discussion a couple days ago. Well, no, yesterday, the Memphis City Council meeting.
3: That's okay. In there. Councilman Carlisle, do you know whose ordinance has
0: that? Man, you can't hear it real good. It's not very loud. But anyway, Councilman Carlisle basically said, you know, they were telling him, hey, we're going to read the stuff. We're going to try to read everything so that we better know what we're voting on. He said, I ain't got time for that. Basically, I ain't got time. Ain't nobody got time for that. So how you going to vote on something if you don't read the stuff? That's your job. And if you ain't got time for it, somebody posted in the comments, you know, when you force data centers, well, no, they said, if you don't have time for it, you might need to step aside because that's your job as a councilman. You want to know what you're talking about. And I know some people are saying these data centers, we got to be careful because what we don't want to do is lose that money. But I don't know. I've heard so many people talk about the money, the money, the money. Is it more important than the people, the people, the people? Mayor Paul Young did something today. I don't know if you guys saw it, but he did something today.
4: We're going to be announcing an executive order that will establish a 90-day period for us to bring forth recommendations to the city council and other entities on guardrails to help protect our community relative to data centers. But what I'm proposing is to get to work. We've been talking about the need for guardrails. Well, we need experts, subject matter experts, to actually help inform us on what those guardrails are. So that's what it's really all about.
0: Okay, so that's what he said. But you take 90 days to do that. I'm just posing a question. You take 90 days to do that. What about the data centers that come before that? And how can you regulate data centers that are already here? Because it's not like we don't have them. Maybe all of them aren't as big as XAI. The biggest one in the world, in the world, on the globe, is right here in Memphis. You had no guardrails before, so how you going to put guardrails on that? Maybe it's just me. Anyway, let me go to the phone and see what y'all are talking about. WDIA, hello.
5: a lovely day, Stormy. What's going on with you?
0: It's going to be a lovely day, Prince Charles. What's up with you?
5: Everything is on the top shelf. Stormy, I'm going to make it real quick. And thank you. I'm going to make it real quick. You were talking about the domestic situation. I have always preached this, you know, to my sons. My mother preached it to me, and I passed it down. And I always told my sons, don't you ever hit a woman. But if a woman hits you, knock her block off. Women out here are just as dangerous as men when it comes to domestic relationships.
0: But isn't that kind of knock her block off if she hits you? Why not just get away from her?
5: Yeah. Sometimes you can't. If you can get away from him, sure. But if you can't, you know, sometimes he will hem you up in a corner. You ain't going nowhere. Let's just be honest, Stormy. There are women out there who are just as vicious as men.
0: You probably have seen them. I would agree with that.
5: Okay. And that's all I'm saying. There are some. I've been in situations like that. So I know what it's like.
0: You have?
5: I know what it's like.
0: A woman has hit you before?
5: Woo! What you just said? It wasn't pretty. But I'm just telling people, women, like, it's like this here. If a woman going to step in the ring think that she's going to outbox a man like that, 9 times out of 10, she's not going to make it. But there are women out there who would pray, I'm going to step toe-to-toe with you, and they want to be that man. Now, I'm not advocating, you know, domestic by any other means. I'm trying to say protect yourself at all costs. But I have seen it. And there are women out there who are just as mean, just as violent. And if you look up the statistics, they will kill you quicker than a man will. That's just the truth of the matter, Stormy. That's just the truth of the matter. So when he had his sister do what she did, he did the right thing. Only thing I disapprove with it, he should have let her win about another 3 or 4 minutes and getting her butt right. And if she doesn't come home, that's okay. Because you can tell he loves his wife. He didn't want to put her hands on her, but he got tired of the abuse that she was giving to him. But the first, the second time, if he had done it, he right now would have been in jail with a domestic charge against him. Now, how often do women go to jail compared to men when it comes to a domestic relationship, even if the woman started the altercation?
0: That's a good question.
5: I didn't see it happen. Mm-hmm. All right, so as always, thank you for allowing me to speak. I want you and everyone to have a beautiful, blessed, safe, and healthy weekend. The rain is coming. Be safe out there, Stormy. Take care.
0: All right, you too, Prince Charles. Thank you so much for chiming in and getting to the conversation. Listen, I'm going to read your emails coming up. Y'all don't move. Yeah. Does Prince Charles make a point? Tap that app. You can email me, StormyT@mywdia.com, or you can call 901-535-9342, 800-503-9342, 833-535-9342. Happy Friday, everybody. Earth, Wind & Fire tickets. I got your chance to win them coming.

0: Can't say no.
1: We're 1070 WDIA, the heart and soul of Memphis. Hey, everybody. All right, let me read some emails that have come in. Let's see here. Mr. Sydney. Hey, Steve Sydney and Angela Sydney. How y'all doing today? He says 2 years is too long to be engaged. That's a cop-out for him, and it's a red flag for her. She better run. Tracy said, Nick Young, he doesn't want to get married. That's all. His girl better wise up. He's playing games. I feel a couple should be engaged no more than a year. 2 is the max. If you're planning a big wedding, it takes a good year to plan. Memphis Man said, everything the mayor is saying and doing and everything the city council is doing is all show, theater, putting on for the camera. XAI is here. Data centers aren't going nowhere. And there's nothing these petty politicians in our city and county can do about it. Tracy said, domestic violence, if you have to hit the person that you're with, then you need to be alone. I kind of agree with PC. Women are not immune for getting it back. I know some females that can whip a man. No one should have to deal with that behavior, man or woman. Let me go to the phones. WDIA, hello.
2: Hello.
1: Hey there.
2: How are you?
1: I'm doing good. How are you?
2: Okay, I'm well.
1: Good.
2: I want to say this from my perspective.
1: Mm-hmm.
2: If you're woman enough to pass the ball, you're woman enough to receive the ball.
1: Mm.
2: The thing about it is, you teach your children, someone hits you. Well, conflict resolution is to try to talk it out.
1: Yeah.
2: If somebody is hurting you, you have every right to defend yourself.
1: Mm-hmm.
2: That's my statement. You have every right. So
1: yeah.
2: There's some women out there that will hurt me. And I told my son, if somebody hits you, hit them back. Or in a woman's case, walk away. But sometimes walking away is not enough.
1: Mm-hmm.
2: You know what I'm saying?
1: Mm-hmm.
2: So defend yourself when you can't, when you have to walk away when you can. So it's a double-edged sword. But everybody's so quick to say, why'd you put your hands on her or whatever? But why did she put her hands on you? So it's a double-edged sword.
1: It
2: in
1: is.
2: My opinion.
1: And I think
2: if you hit somebody and you hit them in, to defend yourself, that's one thing. But if you hit them intending to hurt them and they haven't warranted that, then that's on you. So if the woman hits to hurt and she's not defending herself, then she has every right to receive that hit back. That's my opinion.
1: I got you, Miss Barbara. Thank you so much. You too. Appreciate you chiming in on today. Thank you, Frankie. She says, happy anniversary. Stephen Sydney said, happy anniversary, Stormy T, from Stephen Angela Sydney. Enjoy your day and have a great weekend. Also, I saw DeMarcus Dickerson standing on East Parkway today with Justin Pearson. Keep your head on a swivel and enjoy your anniversary. All right, DeMarcus. 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You can tap that app or email me, StormyT@mywdia.com, or just pick up that phone and call me, 901-535-9342, 800-503-9342, 833-535-9342. We'll be back in a
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0: 970 WDIA, the heart and soul of Memphis. Miss Gracie, that was a good one. Thank you. Thank you for calling that one in. Thank y'all for tapping that app, too. Y'all so sweet. Thank you for doing that.
1: Happy anniversary, Stormy T.
0: Thank you. I appreciate that.
2: Good evening, Stormy T.
0: Hey.
2: May you and your husband continue to live in God's favor, and may he continue to bless your union. Happy anniversary to the both of you, baby. God bless. Bye-bye.
0: Oh, Miss Ann, thank you so much. That was so sweet. I appreciate that. We'll get to these emails in a second. And I'm going back to the phones. Y'all hold on if you're on hold. Hang on. I got this message from Jennifer because Ben Owen posted something. She sent me this. And he went out to see DeMarcus Dickerson, the young man that was arrested. Charges were dropped. But you know they fingerprinted him. They took his mugshot and everything. Sweetest face you ever seen. You've probably seen the pictures of him on social media or on TV. So Ben went to see Mr. Marcus, and he got us some information, his Cash App and his Venmo. I'm not going to put this on the radio, but if you'd like to have this information, you hit me up and I'll send it to you. How nice is that? So many people going out to bless this young man. It's just beautiful. WDIA, hello.
3: Stormy,
0: yes, ma'am.
3: I'm not on the radio. I'm,
0: yes, you are. You live and on this radio.
3: You call me back because I need to ask you something.
0: Oh, okay. Call me back.
3: Bye-bye.
0: Bye-bye. WDIA, hello. Hello. Call you there? Hey.
4: Yeah, I'm here. Can you hear me?
0: I can. Talk to me.
4: I had to let my windows up. You know, you know, I sit back and I observe things, my observation, mm-hmm. look how mm-hmm. people positively respond and negatively respond to things. You know, I remember, and don't get me wrong, it's a good thing they're doing for a young man who gives out the Gatorade bottle of water. And I feel that was a little bit too much for him. But at any rate, I wonder when, you remember when Chick-fil-A had that little crisis with the two LGBT girls?
0: You remember that? I thought you was finna stay on topic, Black Conservative. We ain't even talking about that. What you talking about today? Come on now.
4: I'm finna stay on top.
0: Okay, all right.
4: And they was going in there, Chick-fil-A, and, you know, Chick-fil-A had their standards, and they want to go in there and lovey-dovey and kiss all on each other in front of little kids.
0: Okay, you told us enough now because we're not even talking about that today. So what are you trying to say?
4: What I'm trying to say is, why didn't they respond to Chick-fil-A when all this happened?
0: You got to be kidding me. You got to be kidding me. All the stuff we're talking about, and you're going to call with that, and we didn't, you're kidding, right?
4: I'm just asking a question. Some of your callers who call in, they were against Chick-fil-A when they were trying to stand up for family values. But now they're coming to his rescue, which ain't a bad thing. I'm just wondering the double standard. I look at things and wonder how people react.
0: Yeah, you. All right, Black Conservative, thank you for calling. I appreciate you calling in. WDIA, hello. Hello.
5: Miss Stormy, how you doing?
0: Michael, what's going on?
5: Michael,
0: to the rescue.
5: For the record, positively is not a word, Mr. Erudite. Do you even know how to spell erudite? I know somebody asked you once and you kind of stumbled, but
0: nice,
5: I'm going to leave
0: Michael,
5: that alone.
0: Come on, be nice.
5: Okay. the Gatorade guy, because I call him Hustle Man.
0: Yeah.
5: I pass that brother every morning on my way to the office. Mm-hmm. Every morning, and on my way in the afternoon. Let me take it back. I pass the brother every afternoon.
0: Yeah.
5: Sometimes I see him in the morning, but mm-hmm. I see him every single afternoon. Mm-hmm. If it's raining, if it's cold, hot, sunny, whatever. How could you even form a thought that I'm going to go arrest this guy?
0: Mm-hmm.
5: I mean, he's worked as much as they love to say how certain people are lazy. Certain people are not motivated. Certain people on web. Certain people got their hand out. This guy works every day. And, so, and I never buy anything from him.
0: Like
5: but
0: clockwork.
5: I stop and give him a dollar with my ego. I said, man, I'm good. I'm good. Or I stop and give him five. Man, I'm good. Because he's out there and he's trying every single day. And the fact that MPD thought it, a member of MPD thought it necessary to try to, I don't want to say pick some archaic rule because I see people break the law all the time. MPD going right by. And one time I saw a cop, I'm like, what, man, is the red light on at Krispy Kreme? I tell you didn't stop him. Mm. And he got mad. I said, I don't care about you getting mad at me, man. What's your name? My name is Taxpayer. You work for me, bro. And so that's my point. And you want to pick on people like that. And I've been saying it day one. They called the National Guard here. Or the police need help. Police know where every crack house, dope house, stash spot, chop shop, gang affiliated house. They know where every single one is in the district that they roam. Every single one. If they wanted to go in, kick in the doors and handle it, they would. They don't want to. Now, some of them may be afraid, but it boils down to they do it because they don't do it because they don't want to. Mm. Now, this guy's out working every day. He's working every single day. Mm-hmm. And to do that, that's out of order. To quote the late, great Bobby O.J., he's out of order. Mm. And it made me angry when I saw that. Well, I'm always angry, but it made me angrier when I saw that. Are you freaking kidding me? Yeah, I get all the time from it. Like, you always mad. I'm like, yeah, I know. But
0: that, is it just your tone and you're really not mad? Is it just you just have that tone?
5: No, I'm pretty much always angry because I read a lot.
0: Oh, okay.
5: You know, and even when I was a kid, I read a lot, started listening to Public Enemy and got really militant and like, hey. And when you see stuff and you see how things actually are, once your eyes open to it, you always see it. And you see it in pretty much everything because it is. And pretty much everything, but you have to hold on to the blessings that you see to offset it. Mm-hmm. You know, because there's a lot of good. There's more, always more good than there is bad. But and you see stuff like that, and it makes you angry. And well, you support our police officers. What? And so you can't get angry when people don't want to do that, when you have police officers that take time out of their existence to harass somebody like that. Because that's all it was. But thanks for letting me rant, Miss Stormy.
0: Well, I appreciate you calling in, Michael. I'm glad you got it out.
5: Mm-hmm. No problem. Thank you.
0: All right. Bye-bye. Yeah, people were mad. When I saw that story, I didn't say anything to you when it first dropped, and I wanted to. I said, I'm going to hold on to that one, and I'll bring it up, because I was like, you got to be kidding me. That's what I said when I saw it. So I don't know what you said when you saw it. But anyway, if you want to jump into the conversation about the man who's calling about his wife or anything else that we're talking about today, you're welcome to give me a call. Would you do that? All right, y'all, listen, I'm going to come back and get your emails, but I got to play a song. We're 1070 WDIA, the heart and soul

0: the heart and soul of Memphis. Yeah, we jamming up in here. Thank y'all for being here with me on this Friday. I'm so glad it's Friday. I don't know what to do. I really hope that tomorrow, I'm hoping and praying that tomorrow is not as bad as it could be for us. And I'm hoping that Isaias, the storm, the hurricane, that they say is a Category 3 right now. I'm hoping that that storm is not even as bad even on the coast, because Alabama, Florida, Mississippi, we're all in, you know, we right around up in here with everybody else. So we'll get the remnants is what they're saying. But hopefully by the time it hits, it'll go down to a 1 or a 0. Drop that 0, Hurricane Isaias. Let me see. No. Isaias. Yeah, Isaias. Yeah. Drop that 0. Get you a hero. Yeah, don't mess us up. Let me read some of these emails. Let me see. Miss Anita said, if a man hits a woman, she calls one of her brothers, uncles, or dads, comes to fight him, would that be wrong? Never put your family in your business if you're going back to the person. Okay. Memphis Man says, I never understood why a woman wants to be with a man or a man trying to be feminine. It's a dangerous, delusional expectation. If a woman hits a man in our world today, she has a death wish. These guys are dangerous, and some can't wait to beat up a woman. Keep your hands to yourself or get beat down. And he says, how dare? Well, I ain't gonna read that. Mr. Whitney says, hi, Stormy. Happy anniversary. My marriage was very, very abusive. What? It's been 4 years. I still have nightmares. I'm divorced now. My brothers tell me to get some counseling. Too much to write. I've been through it. When I meet a woman, I can still hear her voice when I'm talking to another woman. It just shuts me down mentally. Wow. See, you never know what people are going through. You never know. I really hate that happened to you. I do. And I hope you get some counseling, because it sounds like you need it. But you were very brave to share that with us. You're very brave. Make that next step. Make that call. Get you some counseling. Get some help for that, because you want to be free. Set yourself free from that woman. She got you in jail. Meanwhile, she's living her life probably to the fullest while you over there scared to meet another woman. Set yourself free in more ways than one. Get you some counseling. Let her go. She don't deserve it no more. And like you said, she was very, very abusive. She's probably living, going on with the rest of her life, happy and everything. Meanwhile, you're living with the residue of what she did to you. Set yourself free. You deserve it. You deserve somebody to love you. You deserve a love like what I got, what Stan Bales got, what Bobby OJ had twice. You deserve a love. Set yourself free, Mr. Whitney. All right? All right, we'll be back. We're going to talk some more, get to more of your conversations and your emails. Don't you move. We're 1070 WDIA.
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me. I appreciate you so very, very much on Fire Prevention Day. Yeah, that's what today is. It's also Curious Events Day. And we'll stop at that. Yeah. Yes. Let me read a couple emails here. I did get some emails from some folks. So we'll get back into those. I was telling y'all that today, Miss Beverly just called me and she said, you know what? I can't believe it's been a year since you've been married. It seems like it has not been that long. It's been a year already. I'm like, yes, I can't believe it either. 1 year. Today's my 1 year anniversary, and happy anniversary to the love of my life, my husband. And he sent me the biggest bouquet of flowers. I don't know how I'm going to get them things. I'm going to have to get me a wheelbarrow to get them things out of here. They are absolutely gorgeous. And they're huge. Bigger than any of the flowers he's ever sent me before. So I don't know how I'm going to get those flowers out of here. But I love flowers. I don't know about y'all, ladies, but I love flowers. I do. When my husband does, he buys them for me so often that when I don't have fresh flowers at home, I go sometimes and get some, even if they're $5 or $10, just get some little ones to put in the house just to have some fresh flowers. I love fresh flowers. I really want to get into my garden. I haven't done it yet, but I really want to get out there and get into, planting flowers and stuff like that. Yeah, it's what I want to do. But anyway, we haven't got there yet. But I was playing something for y'all a little earlier. Shannon Sharp had Nick Young on his show. So we were talking about marriage and, how long and how tough it is. I know a lot of people just want it because I never really wanted to be married, but there.

0: were times when I thought I did, and I would think to myself, nah, I pass on that. And then as soon as I got in the change of life, all of a sudden now I am ready. And it kind of hit me. I didn't know I was ready until my husband came along, and there we go. But and some people don't even know they're ready. Some of us struggle. We fight against it, like Mr. Whitney is doing. And I'm going to tell you, it's because of, often, it could be because of bad experiences that you feel like you don't want it. And that was what it was for me. Mr. Whitney emailed me back, and he said, thanks. I'm trying very, very hard. Bless your heart. I know it's tough. Being in an abusive situation, you know, imagine growing up seeing stuff like that. It'll make you not want to be married. So if you had kids in that situation, oh my goodness. Yeah, man. So it's tough for some people. And I'm wondering what's going on with young Nick Young, because he admitted that, well, let me let you, how long is too long to be engaged?
1: You want to get married?
2: I'm supposed to get married in December, probably.
1: You, what you mean you're supposed to?
2: I was supposed to get married last August, and
1: then what happened?
2: There was a lot going on. The weather wasn't right.
1: What you mean? What the weather got to do with you getting married? Go indoors if it's raining.
2: We had an outside wedding, and then
1: you don't go indoors.
2: So we got a
0: 7 years he's been engaged. And he says the reason he isn't married is because of the weather. Get out of here. Get out of here. How long is too long to be engaged? And what does it sound like to y'all he's trying to say? You haven't gotten married because the weather ain't... Come on. Come on, man. And then, you know, the other day I was telling you guys about, you know, just talking about domestic violence court and how many domestic violence situations we have. We have so many in Memphis, you guys, that some years back it got so bad they had to get a separate court for domestic violence. That's how bad it's gotten. It's bad. And so I was talking to y'all about that, and I said, you know, there are men that deal with this too. Lo and behold, I look on Facebook and here's a story. He says, tell me if I'm wrong. My wife hits me when she gets mad. Instead of calling the police, I forgive her. That's my biggest question right there. Why wouldn't you call to get some help? First off, he must be really scared. He says, last time she hit me, my sister had enough. And she went over to the house and whooped her. I didn't break it up at first. After about 2 minutes, I did. My wife got her things and left. And I said, she said that I was wrong for not protecting her. I thought I was within my right. This was a week ago. My wife hasn't been back home. She's saying I don't protect her. Which means to me, he'd been begging her to come back. You had to be for him. He says, am I wrong? Better my sister than me. So a lot of people have, you know, comments about this man's situation. And if you got one, you're welcome to call and help that brother out. Mayor Paul Young, he announced an executive order that will establish 90 days for the city to bring forth recommendations to the city council and other entities on guardrails to help protect the community regarding data centers. This whole data center talk, yeah, it's a talk that conversation that's happening around here that's got a lot of people heated, because I'm gonna tell you, for a lot of people, I feel like maybe it's just me. A little too late. Because data centers are already here. But this is what Mayor Paul Young said.
3: So the whole moratorium conversation is about taking the time to determine what rules do we need to put in place to make sure that we know where a data center can go, how close it can be to housing, how much can they emit into the air pollution-wise, how much power can they consume, how much water can they take. None of those things are really documented in writing.
0: They sure aren't. And it sounds to me like it's a little too late. These are conversations that should have been had about 3-4 years ago. Maybe before that, because even though the data centers that are here are not as big, or were here rather, and that are still here, they're not as big as XAI, because XAI, by Elon Musk's own mouth, okay, he said XAI is the largest one in the world. So even though these aren't as big, there are others that are like, hey, let me go to Memphis. And 90 days, that's a long time, because there's one already just about to step up in here. And if there's nothing in place, I guess they can do what they want. What y'all gonna do? What you gonna do? Is it too late? Is it just me? Sound like it's a little late. Let me go to these emails. Memphis Man said, Stormy, how can the city council of all people have the gall to pass out letters telling people not you're not allowed in a public taxpayer meeting because they don't like your opinion? It's a blatant violation of our civil rights and First Amendment. That's what we really should be concerned with. These politicians have crossed too many lines. When it comes to our rights, it's wrong, and people should file lawsuits against the city. I see Mr. Dortch says, happy anniversary, sweet lady. May God bless you and your soulmate for many more to come. Rub his feet and make him feel special. Yes, sir. Let's see. Miss Helen says, happy anniversary, Stormy T, on you and your husband's first anniversary. Bless y'all. And I pray for many, many blessed, blissful years. God bless you. Miss Sharon says, happy anniversary. Wishing you both another year of love, laughter, and happiness forever and a day. Love and blessings. Love and blessings back to you. All right. We'll come back and read some more of those emails and get into the conversation. If you'd like to get into the conversation, do you hit a woman back if she hits you? Do y'all think that's right or wrong? If a woman hits a man, is he within her right to hit her back? Because it sounds like this brother doesn't want to hit the woman. He'd rather his sister do it. Is that a cop out? I am curious. Why didn't he call the police? Interesting. We're 1070.

0: Yeah. All right, they're coming. Earth, Wind, and Fire, April 20th, 2027. And so let me go to the phones. Because I'm looking for somebody to get these tickets away, too. Mm-hmm. WDIA, hello.
1: Hey.
0: How you doing?
1: Well, I'm doing just fine. How are you?
0: Well, I'm fabulous. Guess what?
1: What?
0: You're caller number 10.
1: Yay.
0: You just won my tickets to Earth, Wind, and Fire. They'll be live and in concert April 20th, 2027 at the... Turn that radio down for me. Turn that radio down.
1: Okay, got it.
0: They'll be at the Bank Plus Amphitheater, and you will be in the house. Who am I talking to?
1: This is Gina Sim.
0: Gina! Congratulations!
1: Gina with a G. Yeah.
0: Zina.
1: Gina, G-I-N-A, G.
0: Oh, yeah. That's what I said, Martin, Gina. Gina. I said Gina
1: okay,
0: at
1: yay,
0: first.
1: Yay, yeah. Yay.
0: You got yourself some tickets, Gina. Gina, who you going to take with your girl?
1: My husband, of
0: course. Yes, honey. Y'all got these tickets. You won them today. I know your husband's going to be really happy. It is Earth, Wind, and Fire live and in concert April 20th, Bank Plus Amphitheater. Look at you, Gina.
1: Awesome. And his birthday is April 15th, so
0: what?
1: That will be his birthday gift.
0: What? I can't say what Martin them used to say, but I'll say, dang, Gina.
1: Yes.
0: I know you've heard that a whole lot over your life.
1: A whole lot, yes.
0: Well, Gina, congratulations. You got these tickets. Now you got to tell me what radio station is hooking you up.
1: WDIA.
0: Oh, I love that. Yeah, congratulations to you. All right, hold on. Let me get some information from you. All right, we're 1070 WDIA, the heart and soul of Memphis. On the way, I'll come back and get to your emails and your conversations on 1070 WDIA.

0: Ah, yeah. Michael Jackson. Lady in My Life. Yes, we're 1070 WDIA, the heart and soul of Memphis. Thank y'all for being here with me. Listen, on the way, I'm definitely going to get you that classic TV throwback. I know you want that. I'm going to try to play a clip today to get y'all to figure this one out so we can move on, because it's Friday. You know what I'm saying? So it's a detective show. It was on, first came on in the 60s, and then they brought it back. And it's actually named after a city. Somebody called me yesterday, and they were real close. It's the city's initials. So I've given you some clues on what the classic TV throwback is. Hopefully y'all get it today. All right, Jennifer. What's up, Jennifer? She says, happy anniversary. Blessing Stormy. Lord, BC almost made me forget what I was writing you about. Stormy, I absolutely do not condone men hitting women. I do believe in conflict resolution, however. Women should not put their hands on men believing he won't hit back. You can't keep poking the bear. He should let her stay where she is because she has yet to realize that she's a problem. I would be afraid that she may allow her anger to escalate, and heaven forbid she actually hurt him or he may snap. Everyone has a breaking point. In my best Teddy P voice, I think he ought to let it go. Be blessed, and may God continue to bless your union. Love, love, love you. Love you back, girl. I do. Miss Nita said, he didn't call the police because they take both people to jail for a domestic violence case. Miss Kosha says, hey, Stormy, happy anniversary to you and your husband. Wishing you many, many more. Love you and bye-bye. I can hear it. I'm going to come back and read some more of your emails. And if you want to call in or tap that app, you're welcome to. So don't go anywhere. We'll be back in a moment. We're 1070 WDIA.
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0: nothing from nothing. Yeah, man. We're 1070 WTIA, the heart and soul of Memphis. Y'all know that we're getting ready to celebrate the one and only Bev Johnson. You know that, right? Yeah, we're going to celebrate Bev. October 23rd, King Palace Event Center. That is a Friday. And you can get your tickets at mywdia.com. Find out more about it. It's going to be amazing. Celebrating the queen, Bev Johnson. All right, y'all. Let me get into an email or two and then get to the phone to this conversation. You know, I was talking about marriage today, my marriage and marriages and life and all that stuff. And I saw where Steph Curry's mother, Sonya Curry, she reveals she got married after meeting her mystery man less than a year ago. Mm-hmm. 5 years after her divorce from Dale Curry, she's found love again. Congratulations to her. Looks like her wedding was beautiful, too, by the way. Congratulations to her. All right. All right. Miss Mary emailed and she said, happy anniversary to you and your husband. Anytime I hear that a woman is abusive to a man, it makes me wonder what happened to her to make her that way. But some women are just evil and you can't fix them. They have to want to be the whole. They have to want to be whole themselves or for themselves, she says. And to the guy that emailed you concerning having been abused, please go to therapy. You are blessed to have brothers who have suggested that you go to therapy. Listen to them. Love yourself enough to take a step towards being whole. You deserve it. Mm-hmm. You do. Miss Michelle says, happy anniversary to you and your husband, praying that we stay safe in this weather, especially those in Florida and Alabama. Looks like they might get the worst of it. Yeah, speaking of Alabama, WDIA, hello.
1: Hello.
0: Young August down there in the thick of it. She down there in Alabama, girl. You all right?
1: Yes, ma'am, for now.
0: Mm-hmm. How's it looking today?
1: Just raining right now.
0: Okay.
1: It hasn't made landfall yet, so right now it's just raining. Some wind gusts, but no storms yet.
0: Well, hopefully it won't.
1: And we hope it stay that way, but
0: yeah. Mm-hmm.
1: Yeah.
0: Stay dry, girl. Stay dry and stay safe, okay?
1: You know that. So I was at work today,
0: mm-hmm.
1: doing what I do. You know what I do.
0: Mm-hmm.
1: So my customer, now it's raining and stormy.
0: Mm-hmm.
1: The customer, stay dry. What? What? But what do I do? Yes, ma'am.
0: Mm-hmm.
1: What? It's mm-hmm. raining. And I'm already at the door. Yeah. Yeah. Y'all do us like that.
0: Yeah.
1: And we got to still be nice.
0: Mm-hmm. Mm-hmm.
1: Yeah. I get it, though.
0: Yeah, we want you to be
1: so
0: safe.
1: I'm listening to...
0: Mm-hmm.
1: And I appreciate it.
0: Yeah.
1: I appreciate it. So, Nick Young, I know two couples, young couples at that. They got married. They had a private ceremony before the actual ceremony.
0: Mm-hmm.
1: One decided to get married after church in the pastor's office. They didn't have a ceremony. The second couple, they got married at a private ceremony just with mom and dad and grandparents.
0: Mm-hmm.
1: They had the ceremony months later. You do what you want to do. You can get married and have a ceremony later.
0: Right.
1: So that might be kind of telling. He's supposed to get married in December? Supposed? Come on.
0: He might not do it if the weather ain't good. Ain't that crazy? What in the world?
1: Yeah, I get it. He's probably a little nervous taking his time. It's been seven years?
0: Okay.
1: That man taking his time because he can.
0: If you say so.
1: Okay. Listen, if she's all right with it, I don't have nothing to say.
0: Right.
1: But do what you want to do. But you can get married prior to, duh.
0: Like, yeah.
1: She don't want to get married.
0: Right. Yeah.
1: And last thing, Miss Stormy,
0: mm-hmm.
1: so you was talking about today is, what is it, fire prevention day or something like that?
0: Yeah, it is.
1: So mm-hmm. you got a caller that called a couple of weeks ago.
0: Mm.
1: And I was like, I know good and well his battery ain't been beeping since last year. Now, I ain't going to call his name. But I said, I know that battery. That ain't the same phone that said the battery that's been beeping since last year.
0: Mm.
1: Now, you know who it is. I'm not going to call his name.
0: Oh, you gotta let me know who that is. You email me or something.
1: I'll let you know. I ain't gonna say it on the phone. have a good weekend.
0: All so right.
1: Happy anniversary to you and your husband.
0: Thank you so much.
1: Yes, ma'am.
0: Thank you. All right. Bye-bye, Young August. WDIA, hello.
2: Hello, Stormy.
0: Hey there. Big Casino, is that you?
2: Yes, ma'am, it is.
0: Good, good. Talk to me.
2: I want to congratulate you for your anniversary.
0: Oh, thank you.
2: You and your husband.
0: Yeah, thank you.
2: And what I call you for, the young wow, I forgot it. The young lady just got in office for the tags.
0: Mm-hmm.
2: What's do you know her name? I want to say
0: it's Taylor. Is her last name Taylor? No.
2: I'm going to keep it moving then. That young lady there, I was there Wednesday.
0: Mm-hmm.
2: She got out of her shoes.
0: Lasagna Hall, Dr. Lasagna Hall.
2: Okay, yeah, Miss Sunday. Yeah, that's her.
0: Mm-hmm.
2: She got out of her shoes to put some sneakers on.
0: Mm-hmm.
2: That lady pushed these people right up out of there. She got a phone with the Spanish people.
0: Mm-hmm.
2: That, you know, they couldn't understand English. Hey, that she is a nice person. And she pushed those people right up out of there, which I had came that Friday, and it was so crowded, so I left.
0: Mm-hmm.
2: And I came back. She is, I just have to give people their props. And she is doing her job. She ripping and running. She came up there, greeted everybody at the door and stuff like that. If you had a problem, she was trying to deal with it before they got to the woman. Yes, ma'am.
0: She sounds like Superwoman.
2: I guess we can call it that. But, you know, I just want to give that young lady her props.
0: Okay.
2: Because she really did an excellent job. She said she got a good staff now, and she said she's going to keep things moving.
0: That is awesome.
2: So, so I always give people props when I see it.
0: Yeah, yeah.
2: And I really appreciate it because I was right in and right out.
0: Wow.
2: And that Friday when I came there, it was like about 50 people in there. And I came back that Wednesday.
0: Uh-huh.
2: Well, nobody, I think I was the second person in line.
0: Wow.
2: She was in there ripping and running.
0: Mm.
2: Mm-hmm. But anyway, Stormy, you know, those two things I want to do, give you congratulations to you and your husband for your anniversary.
0: Thank you. Thank you so much.
2: And, give her props. And I tell you what, thank you for your time, and I really appreciate it.
0: Oh, you're welcome. You're welcome, Big Casino. Thank you for yours, and thank you for calling in.
2: Okay, and I think I hope I see y'all on Wine on the River.
0: Okay, hope I see you there, too. Yeah.
2: Okay. Bye-bye.
0: All right, bye-bye. We moved it, Big Casino. You know it's October 17th, right? Not this Saturday, but next Saturday, right?
2: Oh, wow. I'm glad you told me.
0: Yeah.
2: Is it on the ticket? Because I already got the...
0: Yeah, but
2: I got to look back on my phone.
0: We moved it a couple days ago because of the weather. We're supposed to have bad weather tomorrow. So we moved Wine on the River until the next day, to the next Saturday. So it'll be October 17th.
2: Oh, okay.
0: Okay?
2: Okay.
0: All right, we'll see you there.
2: Okay, thank you, Tony.
0: All right, you are welcome. Bye. Thank you. Yeah, Wine on the River has been moved, you guys. It's not tomorrow because of the weather. We moved it out of an abundance of caution. We moved it to next Saturday. Your classic TV throwback coming up on 1070 WDIA.

0: Johnny Taylor, Just Because. Yeah. We're 1070 WDIA, the heart and soul of Memphis. Shout out to my friends, Yvette Whiteside, my girl Ashley Robinson. I don't know why. Listening to that song, it made me think about them. Hey, y'all. All right, let me get to this classic TV throwback for today. I hope y'all get this. If y'all don't get it, I'm going to just give it to you. Somebody was kind of close yesterday. They were. Anyway, here we go. What is my classic TV throwback? 901-535-9342, 800-503-9342, 833-535-9342. What's my classic TV throwback?
1: Brett Keenan fired you.
2: Where'd you hear that?
1: He fired you. He had you escorted out of the building.
2: I don't know where you're getting your information from, but...
3: That's enough, Phil. You kept it going as long as you could, but it's over now.
2: I want to know who told you that I was fired.
3: We talked to his daughter.
2: Oh. There's an unimpeachable source for you.
1: We confirmed it with security personnel.
2: Someone who woke up on third base thought she'd hit a triple.
1: You don't have a company. You don't have an office.
2: I proved the naysayers wrong before. I'll prove them wrong again.
3: Phil, we've been in your garage. We know you made the bomb.
2: Well, I don't know that you had the right to go into my garage.
3: Your wife let us in. We've now got a search warrant. We've already found explosive chemicals. We're going to find diagrams. That part is over.
1: What you want to do now, Phil, is to be truthful and try to cut the best deal you can with the DA. Make this as easy as possible on your wife.
0: There you go. That's your classic TV throwback. Now, that is the updated version of the show that I told you that happened back in 1968. Anyway, what is my classic TV throwback? Hit me up and let me know, okay? All right? We're 1070 WDIA.

0: classic TV throwback for today? WDIA, what's my classic TV throwback for today?
1: I'm going to say it all in order.
0: WDIA, do you know my classic TV throwback for today?
2: Valley Creek.
0: WDIA, do you know my classic TV throwback for today?
3: I'm going to say Naked City.
0: WDIA, do you know my classic TV throwback for today?
2: It's Storm. I'm going to say Law and Order. It's Stormy. Happy anniversary to you. I'm sorry for being late, but happy anniversary to you.
0: Thank you. I appreciate you coming, man. WDIA, what is my classic TV throwback for today? Hello?
4: Hey, Stormy T, Bill Marlowe Show.
0: Okay, we're going to see. WDIA, do you know my classic TV throwback for today?
1: It's a Dragnet.
0: Oh, my goodness. Not a one of y'all got it right. Not a one. Not a uno. I told y'all it started with the initials of a city. Okay? Initials of a city. And it is a detective show. These cops and all of that. So you want to...
1: Streets of San Francisco.
0: Ms. Irma, Okay, you got another guess. What you got? Hello? What you guessing? What you got?
3: I'm going to say Mannix.
0: WDIA, what you got? You got another guess. What is it?
3: LAPD.
0: Ooh, that's close. That's close. But no. But no. WDIA, what you got? What you got, Ms. Linda?
4: I was going to say New York Undercover. I don't know.
0: That's very close. That's very close. All right, you ready for me to give it to you? I'm just going to give it to y'all.
4: Yeah, you don't give it up.
0: Two doggone 3 days.
4: 3 days of it.
0: Okay, somebody else is calling. Let me see if they know it. WDIA, you got my classic TV throwback?
5: Hawaii 5-0.
0: Got no, Neil. No, Miss Linda, you're the closest one. You said, what did you say? New York Undercover?
4: Mm-hmm.
0: No, it's NYPD.
4: Oh, shoot. I had forgotten about this.
0: Yes, it came on back in the 60s, and then they did it again, but they called it NYPD Blue. Okay. Thank y'all for playing with me today. All right, now.
4: Thank you for stopping us.
0: All right. Have a beautiful weekend. Love you back.
4: And I got you the weekend.
0: Yes, ma'am.
4: Bye-bye.
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0: back in the 60s, and then it came back as NYPD Blue.
1: Look, baby, I'm always right.
0: Oh, that's good my time. Baby. Bye, baby. I love you.
1: Bye.
0: Happy anniversary.
1: Love you too, sweetheart.
0: Bye-bye.
1: See you in a little bit.
0: Okay, bye-bye. Oh, yeah, my man just called in. He was wrong, but he called in to get that classic TV throwback. Yep.

0: shortly.
1: Hey there.
0: How are you?
1: I'm doing good. How are you?
0: I'm good. So you hung up on me when I was trying to win those tickets, but that's okay. I'm driving.
1: Yeah, and you weren't the right. You weren't the right caller.
0: Yeah. Okay, well, I was in the dead area, too, so it's all good. could that throwback be Hill Street Blues?
1: No, it was NYPD.
0: Okay.
1: Yep.
0: It sounded like you said your husband got it wrong.
1: Yeah, he did. Mm-hmm.
0: Oh.
1: He ain't always right, is he?
0: Hey, you know him. You know him better than I do. But look, I want to say happy anniversary to you.
1: Thank you.
0: I also want to say justice for Nolan Wells.
1: Amen. Thank you. And thank you for listening to 1070 WDIA.

0: the best songs in the world. We're 1070 WDIA, the heart and soul of Memphis. Thank you, Miss Freddie, for calling in. I appreciate you.
1: Okay, you're welcome, but I wanted to tell you, happy anniversary, and God bless you many, many more. This number one.
0: Thank you.
1: You got more and more coming.
0: Thank you, Miss Freddie.
1: You're welcome. Talk to you later. Have a great one and a blessed, safe weekend.
0: Yes,
1: take
0: ma'am. You too. Bye-bye.
1: Okay. Thank you. Bye-bye.
0: Yes, we are. 1070 WDIA, the heart and soul of Memphis. Let me tell y'all what's going on around here. There's a lot going on. Did you hear about the man who was arrested today and charged with a string of six separate carjackings and auto thefts across Memphis? Taylen Bynum, he's in jail, charged with two counts of carjacking, three counts of auto theft, and one count each of theft of property, evading arrest, and Lord have mercy, auto burglary. Mm-mm-mm. No bond has been set. That man was busy. Been busy for 7 days, it looks like. Seven whole days is what Tony Braxton's saying. Anyway, Bynum was red as rice, and police say he admitted to stealing two of the vehicles. Surveillance video and victim statements allegedly linked him to the other crimes. We got to find something for that man to do with his time. We don't want it. So happy for the Gatorade man, DeMarcus Dickerson, also known as the Gatorade man. He's continuing to receive support from the community following his arrest on Tuesday for allegedly blocking traffic. Now, a local pastor is preparing to give him a car and an LLC. Oh, my goodness.
2: It's amazing because I know people support me. They care about me. They're going to go hard. Like, they ain't playing about Marcus.
0: We're not playing about Marcus. Sweetest face you ever want to see, y'all. Dickerson has been selling sports drinks and water at the corner of Poplar and East Parkway for nearly 6 years, you guys. And y'all, I don't know if you heard about this, but State Representative Justin Pearson is among a number of people barred from city council meetings. What? The decision comes from Chairman Jana Swearingen Washington, who has sole power to bar people from meetings. The city's attorney, Alan Wade, said, now there's some things you need to know for sure. I got some birthdays on the way. Don't move.
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sorry. 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

Heart and soul of Memphis, man. These jams just keep coming, riding high, Bezo. I got the whispers coming up, and we'll go to the phones. Don't move. Shout out to Miss Taylor, just sending you some love. She emailed and she said her celebrity chef brother in Atlanta, Georgia, he was on the Gordon Ramsay show. He passed away earlier last week. Pray for my family. We're praying for you, Mary Taylor. Thank you for letting us know, sending you love. And definitely sending you hugs. All right. Miss Helen, it was not Ironside or Mannix. You know what it was by now, though. Let me get these birthdays for you. Happy birthday, Tyler James. Happy birthday, Jean Norris Baylor, Lecrae. And we got some Memphis folks. Gloria Duckett, Sandra Harris, Ricky G, Ephraim Arabu, Teresa Jans, Rocky Bucano, and Keith Mason. Thank you, Miss Lucille. She said happy anniversary to you and your husband. The two songs you played back to back, Stephanie Mills and Angela Bofill, sums it up pretty much.

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0: 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I was calling back to tell you happy anniversary.
1: Aw, thank you, Miss Irma. I appreciate you.
0: Okay, man. Have a good weekend.
1: You too. Bye-bye.
0: Okay.
1: WDIA, hello.
2: Miss Stormy, I just want to tell you congratulations. Happy anniversary to your husband.
1: Oh, thank you.
2: Hey, you know y'all supposed to eat your cake after 1 year, don't it?
1: Oh, that's right. Oh, thank you for reminding me. Mm-hmm. Thank you. We're going to turn that thing up.
2: For a whole year.
1: Yes.
2: So congratulations.
1: Yes, bye-bye. Thank you so much.
2: Have a great day.
1: You too. Uh-huh. Bye-bye. We're 1070 WDIA. On the way, I've got some inspiration.

0: Which in 70 WDIA, the heart and soul of Memphis. Thank y'all for hanging out with your girl today. I appreciate you. Thank you, thank you, thank you. It's about time for me to get up out of here. I want to say thank you to all of you that sent me so much love. Thank you to my husband for all the love that he poured on me today. Yeah, baby, you're going to have to come help me with these flowers. All right, y'all. Sending you love and hugs. Take that hug. All right. And y'all, listen, tomorrow, All Blues Saturday, Sunday, make sure you're here for the Pulse. Darkest Young Griffin, she is on the show talking about MIFA. See, I didn't know they had more than Meals on Wheels. They got a lot of stuff MIFA is doing around here, so she's going to tell us all about that. This Sunday at 3 o'clock, Mark Stansberry will be in the house, and then we'll start things back over Monday morning with Stan Bell, Bev Johnson, and myself. We'll see you then. Of course, we got that $1,000 for you to win on Monday as well. 9 a.m. is when we'll kick it off. All right? Let me leave you with some inspiration before I go.
1: So I'm going to give you one verse that you use for the rest of your life. Y'all ready? This is better than Excedrin. It's better than Tylenol. It's better than medicine. It's better than a blunt.
0: Okay.
1: Talk their talk. And I'm not condemning you. I'm just going to give you something that's stronger than your next blunt. Come on. Because when that high come down, your mind is still going to be tormented. Teach. 2 Corinthians chapter 10. No, verse 4. Let's do context, verse 3. For though we walk in the flesh, we are not waging war according to the flesh. Now watch the verse. Verse 4. For the weapons of our warfare are not carnal, but they are mighty in God to destroy strongholds. Okay? The weapons of your warfare are not carnal. The weapons of our warfare are not carnal. It's not a knife. It's not the gun I walk around with on my hip when I'm in Georgia.

0: 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Now watch. Right? Verse 5. We destroy arguments and every lofty opinion that is raised against the knowledge of God, and we take every thought captive. Dang, this is so powerful. We take every thought captive. God, help us tonight. We take every thought captive, and we tear it down, and we make it obedient to Christ. The warfare in your mind is what the Bible calls strongholds. Thought patterns and lies, whispers from the devil that begin in your mind. You meditate on them, you think about them, you worry about them, they go into your heart, they come out your mouth, they manifest in your life. You're depressed, you're full of anxiety, you're full of worry, you're making bad decisions, they're in your mind. He said your weapons is to take every thought that goes against God's word, you snatch that thought, and you pull it down, and you replace it with the truth of God's word.
1: Ooh, that's good stuff right there. Yes. All right, Mr. Whitney. Played that one for you. You're going to make it through this. You're going to be all right. We're 1070 WDIA, the heart and soul of Memphis. God bless you. I don't know what tomorrow holds, but I do know who holds tomorrow.
2: 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Continuing with the decade of the 1980s with the artist with the third biggest single of their career, Anita Baker's top 10 single called Sweet Love, entered the charts in June 1986, spending 24 weeks on the charts, reaching number 2 for 2 weeks, and just missed number 1 because of Shirley Jones' Do You Get Enough Love. Crossing over to the pop charts, it crossed over to reach number 8 in the month of November 1986. The song Sweet Love was nominated and received a Grammy for Best R&B Song, and Anita Baker was ranked at number 45 in the decade of the 1980s of the top 50 artists. Want to hear a